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0: The markets have a big bounce back day.
3: Stocks bounced back on Wall Street after pressure from the bond market eased up and crude oil prices turned lower. The S&P 500 climbed 1.1% Wednesday. That was the first rise in 4 days. The S&P isn't far from the all-time high it set last week. The Dow added 645 points. That's about 1.3%. The NASDAQ Composite rallied 1.5%. Treasury yields moved lower in the bond market. Bond yields had been rising along with worries about inflation. The yield on the 10-year Treasury fell back below 4.60%. The price of Brent crude fell more than 5%. Seth Sutel, New York.
0: Elon Musk announced plans Wednesday for one of the biggest sales of stock to the public ever for his SpaceX company that is currently losing billions of dollars a year. News and analysis at townhall.com. From Washington, I'm Keith Peters reporting. Target reported its largest jump in comparable sales in 4 years Wednesday.
4: More customers buying in all six of Target's main merchandising categories helped deliver the better-than-expected sales. Comparable sales, those coming from stores and digital channels operating for at least 12 months, rose 5.6% in a three-month period ending May 2nd. It was the biggest gain since early 2022 and the first positive read after three consecutive quarters of negative comparable sales. The retail chain also raised its annual revenue outlook, saying it expected the momentum to continue the rest of the year. Bernie Bennett reporting.
0: Media mogul James Murdoch has struck a deal with the Vox Media Digital Company to acquire New York Magazine, the Vox Media Podcast Network, and the Vox editorial brand. The deal with liberal-leaning Vox represents a major move towards his own media empire for the 53-year-old younger son of Rupert Murdoch. 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
6: This is Weatherology. I'm meteorologist Laura Lockwood with the Alexandria Lakes Area Forecast. 40 tonight under mainly clear skies, southeasterly winds 5 to 10 miles per hour. Sunshine mixed with clouds at times. Tomorrow, daytime highs approaching 66. Lows level off around 43. Tomorrow night, partly cloudy skies. Chance for showers Friday and Saturday, 61. Friday, 64. Saturday. For KXRA, I'm meteorologist Laura Lockwood. Right now, 59.
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0: This is Weatherology. I'm meteorologist Laura Lockwood with the Alexandria Lakes Area Forecast. 40 tonight, under mainly clear skies, southeasterly winds 5 to 10 miles per hour. Sunshine mixed with clouds at times. Tomorrow, daytime highs approaching 66. Lows level off around 43. Tomorrow night, partly cloudy skies. Chance for showers, Friday and Saturday, 61, Friday, 64, Saturday. For KXRA, I'm meteorologist Laura Lockwood. Right now, it's 57 degrees.
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21: Welcome back to the Lars Larson Show. It's a pleasure to be with you on a Wednesday. I got to tell you this. The world should finally call out Hezbollah's child abuse. And when you say, what's Hezbollah? Terrorist organization, kind of like Hamas, kind of like the Houthi terrorists and all the rest. Well, Fox News is reporting the U.S.-designated Lebanon-based terrorist movement called Hezbollah exploits children from its own movement in the Scout movement to carry out jihadi missions that result in their deaths. Now, that was the reporting by Lebanon's MTV television network. I'm pretty sure it's not like the American MTV. The report claims that Hezbollah gives child fighters heroes' funerals and publicly glorifies them before their peers in order to encourage other kids to go jihadi as well. The MTV report says that Hezbollah believes that every drop of blood shed by child soldiers brings victory closer. It also claims that Hezbollah uses its scout movement to cultivate an entire generation of obedient children prepared to die. Wow, sounds like a wonderful kind of movement. Kind of not like the scouts in the United States of America. Hezbollah child soldiers have been used since the 1980s by this outlaw armed group, not just armed fighters, but Khomeini loyal scouts. And Hezbollah has boy scouts, and they've been taught jihad, and it's a well-known thing in Lebanon. So, is somebody ever going to call them out and suggest maybe you shouldn't be doing this to the kids? Glad to have you with me. And if you want to join what we call the best conversation in talk journalism, it's right here at 866-HEY-LARS. That's 866-439-5277. Send your emails to talk@LarsLarson.com. Is Ilhan Omar's day of reckoning finally here? I mean, I know that there are plenty of conservatives like me who really cannot stand Ilhan Omar, Democrat member of Congress from the great state of Minnesota. Well, the Justice Department has now begun an investigation into Ilhan Omar. Vice President J.D. Vance said that yesterday. Omar has faced questions about immigration fraud, marrying her brother, family finances, making lots of money, and her potential ties to a COVID-era fraud scheme in Minnesota. Yeah, she got a lot of business going on. I don't want to prejudge an investigation, says Vance. It certainly seems like there is something fishy here. Well, Vance is in charge of the administration's efforts to combat fraud, and he said previously that Ilhan Omar definitely committed immigration fraud. I think that's pretty easy to see. I mean, if you look at the things that she has admitted doing, if you look at the things that she's trying to hide that she has done, I think Ilhan Omar has been up to plenty of illegal business, and she probably shouldn't be a member of Congress. He said, if we think there's a crime, we're going to prosecute that crime. That is something the Department of Justice is looking at right now. And what's wrong with that? If you have a member of Congress, they don't have the same kind of protection from prosecution that, say, an American president would have. In this case, if they go after Ilhan Omar, I have a feeling there are a lot of people who are going to say it's about time, and it should happen sooner rather than later. Okay, let's talk about Jane Fonda. Remember Jane Fonda? Billionaire Tom Steyer, according to the New York Post, is under fire for paying huge amounts of cash to Gen Z social media influencers. He also shelled out six figures, big money, to a PAC tied to Jane Fonda, one of the biggest Hollywood cheerleaders, The legendary actress, and very liberal legendary actress, is out in force for the billionaire hedge fund guy, rallying with Steyer at a Los Angeles campaign event on May the 7th, just about 2 weeks ago, even cutting an ad for his $130 million campaign, running for governor in California. I don't know that he's going to get any good done. I don't think he has that much name familiarity. He has shattered spending records in the California governor's race before the Barbarella star, that's Fonda. The Barbarella reference kind of shows that the folks of the New York Post don't seem to understand. An awful lot of people are not going to remember the one of the worst movies ever made in human history, Barbarella, but it starred Jane Fonda. And the fact that it had Fonda in skimpy clothes, yeah, we can laugh at Jane Fonda all day long. So what did Steyer do? She went on camera to praise Tom Steyer. She got $310,000 for that. Steyer then kicked $250,000 to Fonda's political action committee called the Jane Fonda Climate Pack. That was between March and May of 2024. So just in a few months, he's kicking her $250,000. Fonda's pack crashed another, or got another cash, a check, $50,000 from Tom Steyer. That was in 2022. Another $30,000 from Steyer's wife in 2023 and 2024. Social media creators blasted Steyer for allegedly deceptive tactics after he paid influencers, including Isaiah Washington and Carlos Eduardo Espina, to promote his campaign without clearly disclosing the paid placement. Washington netted $10,000 from Steyer before nuking his account, and Espina, he got paid $100,000 to shill for a billionaire. It's really kind of amazing, too, because if you ever stop to look at where Tom Steyer made his money, I mean, now that he's on the left side of the aisle, now that he's a climate justice kind of guy, you go back and take a look, where did he make his money? He made his money in coal and oil, and once he became a billionaire, then he decided that he was actually an environmentalist. Get that? Yeah, I don't think it makes any sense either. By the way, most people think that when you wake up in the middle of the night, that is just a regular part of life. But doctors now say that those nighttime wake-ups, they could be affecting your long-term health. 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That's 866-439-5277. Naysayers go to the head of the line always. 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Coming up, after back-to-back resignations from both political parties over inappropriate staffer relationships, Congress is launching a bipartisan crackdown of its own. Is Capitol Hill finally cleaning up the predators who've been hiding in plain sight? That's coming up next on the Lars Larson Show.

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12: Welcome back to the Lars Larson Show. 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And I love naysayers on this program. We always have, and we always will. So, Luke, you're a naysayer calling in, listening on our station in Idaho. What's on your mind, and what do you and I disagree about that makes you a naysayer today?
13: A little bit. I think you're right that Trump is now the undisputed king of the Republican Party. And I think it's very bad for the party of which I am a member and the nation in long term. You know, what you see what happened with Massey yesterday, and, you know, the head of the party spends a massive amount of money getting rid of the most fiscally conservative and constitutionalist guy in the House when that money needs to be saved to fight House races in the general.
12: Well, except
13: it was an ego
12: Luke,
13: trip, and it was a bad move.
12: Well, let me ask you this, though. There are plenty of times where the president's priorities and the president's agenda have not lined up with some of his own staffers, and he gets rid of them. They've not lined up with people like James Comey, who I think is an execrable human being. But, you know, so Trump got rid of him. Shouldn't the president, if he's been elected by the whole country, and he says, I was elected to do these things, to accomplish these things, I need people who've got the same agenda I do. This guy doesn't have that agenda, or this woman does not have that agenda. And as a result, I'm going to see what I can do to replace them with somebody else. Isn't that what anybody would do, say, running a private company or any other kind of private enterprise?
13: Yes. And so I get the however, so it's going to blow my yes out of the water. But, you know, you look at Massey, the guy voted with Trump 90% of the time, but he's one of the only ones that said, hey, this stuff is, you know, does it help or does it hurt? Is it constitutional? Is it not constitutional? Does it blow the budget up or not? Now the floodgates are wide open. I heard this guy, Galrain or whatever his name is, speak yesterday for the first time. And,
12: yeah,
13: man, you go from Massey, who's probably rocking 115 IQ, to maybe 95 on this guy, and that's bad. It's going to blow up on the party.
12: I sure hope that you're not right, but I understand the concern, and you're an excellent naysayer. Thank you very much, Luke. I appreciate it. Let's go to Representative Kat Kamick, who represents Florida's 3rd Congressional District. Welcome to the program.
14: Hey, great to be with you. Thanks for having me.
12: So tell me this. Is Congress finally going to clean up its own swamp of sexual predators?
14: You know, we're not known for our productivity.
12: No kidding.
14: But, you know, for those of us that are actually focused on draining the swamp, you really can't do that unless you're willing to get rid of the swampy behavior. And since it is a bipartisan problem, we might actually have a bipartisan solution.
12: Really? Because one of the things I'd like to see, if you've got a staffer who commits some kind of sexual harassment, sexual assault, anything like that, should they pay for it or should the taxpayers pay for it? And if it's the member himself or herself, again, should the taxpayers pay for that or the member himself or herself?
14: Oh, come on, Lars. You know what I'm going to say. Of course, they should be on the hook personally for their misdeeds.
12: But it gets paid out of a big slush fund that Congress set up. So let's eliminate the slush fund and say you're on your own dime.
14: Absolutely. And the good news is that the slush fund is no longer being funded. So that part has been taken care of. But what we do need to do is actually do a full disclosure. There's only been a partial disclosure of who's in there and how much has gone out. And there's some real politics at play there on both sides of the aisle as to why that's not happening. But I believe sunlight is the best disinfectant. Let's pull the curtain back. Let the American people see what they paid for. And to even have that in the first place, it's really a disgrace.
12: I'm talking to Kat Kamick.
14: You
12: know, Kat represents Florida's 3rd Congressional District, and I'm glad to have you on the program. Tell me this. Can we get away with disclosing it? On the member side or the staffer side, I'd have no problem with it. I might have a problem if a young lady or a young man says, look, I got attacked at work, or I got harassed at work, or, you know, the boss was doing sexual things to me at work. I'm not sure disclosing their names is completely kosher. Are you?
14: No, and that's why you always work to protect the victims. But we know that of the $18 million that was allocated for this fund, about only $375,000 of it has actually been made public. So there's a lot of money that needs to be disclosed. Always need to protect the victims, of course. Because we know not only is that a real issue of protecting their privacy, but there is a real culture of retaliation on Capitol Hill as well. So I think that that's a good first start for us to get.
12: Is there
14: to
12: a culture
14: the full disclosure?
12: I mean, for example, do you remember the two staffers, two gay guys who got up to it in a Senate, or I think it was a Senate or House committee room, and actually took pictures of their ridiculous sexual escapades? And I wonder whatever happened to those guys. Did they end up at a Democrat Party friendly law firm or what? Because, you know, this is the kind of behavior, or the, I guess, the cage of the storage cages down under the Capitol that we hear about, were apparently places for sexual assignations. How in the world does that kind of garbage go on without a whole bunch of people really feeling some kind of punishment?
14: You know, and I think it comes down to a power dynamic imbalance, right? And I still can't believe that happened in the Senate chambers. They filmed it. I mean, that just, oh my gosh, it just makes you just absolutely cringe. But you think about let's be equal opportunity offenders here, right? It could be
12: sure.
14: A man or a woman. And their chief of staff, you know, puts them in a situation where maybe they've put hands on them. They've made sexual advances towards them. I can't tell you how many, especially
12: you mean like Joe Biden did to that young lady?
14: ladies, let's be accurate. It's plural.
12: Okay. And children.
14: Yes, exactly. And I think the staff, one, needs to know where to go and how that should work, but they should never be sitting there contemplating, do I report and ruin my career, or am I able to report this creep and get out of this situation and move on to a different office where I can actually be valued for my work and my duty of service, rather than, you know, what my chief of staff or my legislative director thinks that, you know, I'm capable of in the bedroom, something gross like that.
12: Yeah, it is grotesque, isn't it? You know, it's a real pleasure to have you on the show, by the way. I will tell you this. I think if the members and their staff knew, if I get up to this kind of stuff and I'm going to have to pay out of my own pocket, I realize there are a whole bunch of members who are multimillionaires. But even still, I don't think they like writing checks like that. If they actually thought they'd have to pay the bill themselves and the legal fees and everything else, they might be able to keep it zipped. What do you think, Kat Kamick?
14: I don't know. You got some members up here who, even since the Congressional Slush Fund has shut down, they still continue to do ridiculous things. I mean, every day I am surprised, unfortunately, by some ridiculous thing that a member or a staffer has done in propositioning someone or putting hands on someone. It never seems to end. And one of the things that's frustrating, I think, for everyone is it kind of gets shipped off to the ethics committee where it's investigated for years and years and years. There's never any resolution.
12: Nothing ever happens. We ought to have some certainty there. That's Kat Kamick. Kat, thank you very much.
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27: News this hour from Town Hall. I'm Keith Peters in Washington. A House Republican introduces an amendment that judges and members of Congress can only be natural-born U.S. citizens. Correspondent Bernie Bennett has more.
28: South Carolina Congresswoman Nancy Mace proposes a constitutional amendment prohibiting naturalized citizens from serving in Congress, becoming federal judges, or holding Senate-confirmed positions. In a Wednesday statement shared on X, Mace said she introduced a long-overdue joint resolution for the constitutional amendment, noting, quote, this is the very same standard the president and vice president are required to meet. Mace, who's running for governor in South Carolina, suggests that U.S. officials born in other countries could have split loyalties. Bernie Bennett in Washington.
27: Federal prosecutors in Florida Wednesday unsealed an indictment charging former Cuban leader Raul Castro and five others in connection with the Cuban military's fatal downing of two planes 30 years ago. President Trump says the U.S. wants to help Cuba, and indicting Raul Castro is a big step.
0: We have Cuba on our mind. Very important. Been a lot of problem for a lot of years, and this was a big, I think it was a very big moment for people that, not only Cuban Americans, but people that came from Cuba that want to go back to Cuba, people that want to see their family in Cuba. I think this is a very big day, very important day.
27: A federal judge has refused to postpone a trial next month for civil claims stemming from the 2024 collapse of Baltimore's Francis Scott Key Bridge. U.S. District Judge James Bredar ruled Wednesday that the trial will start on June 1st as scheduled, despite the objections of companies involved in the deadly disaster. On Wall Street, the Dow up by 645 points, the Nasdaq rose 399, the S&P advanced 79. More on these stories at townhall.com.
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2: Target embarked on a turnaround plan under its new CEO earlier this year.
3: It's a $6 billion plan to reverse three consecutive years of declining sales. CEO Michael Fiddelke says he's cautiously optimistic. Fiddelke took over as chief executive in February. The company is remodeling stores and trying to reclaim its reputation for stocking stylish, affordable clothing. Target is one of the first major retailers to report financial results for February through April. Analysts will be listening for executives to comment on whether consumer behavior has changed due to surging gasoline prices. John Scott reporting.
2: Samsung Electronics Labor Union in South Korea says it'll hold off a planned strike and put a tentative wage deal with management to a vote. The announcement alleviates concerns about the operations of the world's largest memory chip maker. News and analysis at townhall.com. An update on a deadly public health crisis in the Democratic Republic of Congo.
4: The scale and speed of this Ebola outbreak is alarming health officials. It took weeks for the virus to be identified, and by then it had spread widely in an area beset by conflict, with many families displaced from their homes. Limited facilities to test for the virus are slowing the response. The WHO says it urgently needs more financial support to fight this outbreak.
2: The BBC's Fergus Walsh. Congo's soccer team has canceled a three-day World Cup preparation training camp and a planned farewell to fans in the capital of Kinshasa because of that outbreak. Preparations will take place elsewhere after the outbreak, which is thought to have killed more than 130 people and caused nearly 600 suspected cases. More at Town Hall.
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7: This is Weatherology. I'm meteorologist Alora Lockwood with the Alexandria Lakes Area Forecast. Lows dip down to about 40 tonight under mainly clear skies. Winds out of the southeast, 5 to 10 miles per hour. A mix of clouds and sun tomorrow. High temperatures reach up to 66. Lows level off around 43 tomorrow night. Partly cloudy skies. Low 60s Friday and Saturday with scattered showers possible both days. For KXRA, I'm meteorologist Laura Lockwood. Right now, 57.
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18: Welcome back to the Lars Larson Show. It's a pleasure to be with you. I'm glad to get to your phone calls and emails. I wanted to talk about cars for kids. Now, I know that most of you, if you listen to talk radio the way I do, you've probably heard that Cars for Kids jingle, the public service announcement or advertisement that is run across the United States of America. Now, I've never wondered about it enough to actually say, Well, what exactly is the organization, and what does it do with all the money that it raises? I mean, all you know from the advertisement is that they do something.

0: This is Weatherology. I'm meteorologist Alora Lockwood with the Alexandria Lakes area forecast. Lows dip down to about 40 tonight under mainly clear skies. Winds out of the southeast, 5 to 10 miles per hour. A mix of clouds and sun tomorrow. High temperatures reach up to 66. Lows level off around 43 tomorrow night. Partly cloudy skies. Low 60s Friday and Saturday with scattered showers possible both days. For KXRA, I'm meteorologist Alora Lockwood. Right now, 55.
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26: Welcome back to the Lars Larson Show. It's a pleasure to be with you. I'm glad to get to your phone calls and emails. Now, I never admired it when foreign countries would say, we've got a big event coming up, but we have all these homeless ne'er-do-wells cluttering up our streets, so why don't we just get rid of them? We'll hide them somewhere. But imagine this, a major American city that has the World Cup of soccer coming, and they just dropped $32 million to clean up the city, and all of a sudden the homeless begin vanishing. Is the city actually shipping its crisis out of sight before the world shows up? And is that something American cities ought to do? I thought I'd put the question to the person best able to answer it, and that's Andrea Suarez, who is founder and executive director of We Heart Seattle. Ms. Suarez, welcome to the program.
27: Thank you, Lars. Great to be here.
26: Would you mind telling my audience what We Heart Seattle, what your regular daily activities of that organization are?
27: Yes, we started 6 years ago picking up trash in the parks and our slopes during the pandemic. And didn't realize it, but there was a homeless drug addiction and mental illness crisis intertwined, obviously rooted in a lot of the public safety issues we face here in Seattle as well. And that has led me to be very vocal in what is working and what's not. I say the truth was beneath the trash. And to date, we've picked up 2.5 million pounds of trash.
26: Wow.
27: And that includes, you know, propane tanks, tires, furniture, garbage, rotting food, blankets, tents. We found grimly 13 dead bodies also in the woods. And this was organized by myself and 60,000 hours of volunteers on the ground, learning by doing. And really, it's a movement now to educate voters to get out and vote differently.
26: By the way, I at some point down the line, I want you to come on the show and we'll talk about solutions to that problem, because I want to hear what they are. I've got my own ideas. I also think I know what doesn't work. But I want to stick with this specific issue. Is Seattle shipping its homeless out of town?
27: Yes. There is a absolute frenzy of camp resolutions, a.k.a. sweep, that I have been doing this for 5.5 years and know every nook and cranny of the city of Seattle. And I have never seen a mayor order more sweeps more aggressively ever. I mean, they are ongoing in every nook and cranny. And people are also self-deporting, I kind of say, whether they're jumping on a ferry or heading north, south, or into the jungle, which we call our east and west Duwamish Greenbelt. They are realizing that setting up a tent anywhere near our stadiums, which are hosting the World FIFA Cup here just in a few weeks, know what's coming. Police are telling them, social workers are telling them, that message is coming from somewhere. But you cannot be found camping anywhere near the June 15th kickoff.
26: Now, does that mean that they plan to do this just long enough to create a Potemkin village for all the FIFA, you know, fans, the 750,000 people? And the minute that happens, they'll just allow the homeless to trickle back into the city? Or is this actually something aimed at a permanent solution?
27: Well, we certainly are in a once-in-a-lifetime situation with the FIFA Cup coming to town, and the mayor is using that to her advantage to accelerate more low-barrier shelters. What does that mean? It means shelters where drugs are allowed. And we have a lot of, I know, it's crazy, right? Taxpayer-funded tiny houses, villages, shelters, congregate shelter, and permanent supportive affordable housing. Drugs are allowed. They turn a blind eye. I call them injection sites. You might as well call them what they are, and it's a place to do drugs. We are offering sanctioned drug consumption sites under the guise of give everybody a house, give everybody shelter, and not the everyday voter doesn't know that. Now, she did say during her campaign that she was not going to answer as to whether or not she would allow camping in parks. now with the pressure of FIFA, obviously, you know, she has to uphold the contract is that the city needs to be safe, vibrant, and uphold to the brand of FIFA, which means, you know, FIFA has a brand. FIFA didn't sign up to be in a city where there's open air drug markets and tenting everywhere. So, you know, it's important that that contract and that obligation is realized. And so again, more sweeps than I ever seen before. This notion of, you know, shipping them off onto islands, you know, I think people are skedaddling by and large on their own or being encouraged to get out of the city because at some point police, there's actually Lars going to be a like almost like a fenced barricade area around the game zone area that you won't even be able to get.
26: I didn't think Democrats believed in walls, did they, Andrea?
27: They really are creating a zone, a tourist zone that you will not be able to get into. They're going to cut off public transportation and very strict entrance guidelines. So they're in that sense, we're going to be preventing homeless drug addicts coming close to the FIFA area. You know what?
26: In some ways, Andrea, I don't like lawsuits. I'd love to see a homeless person, some bum, you know, who's addicted to heroin, who figures my best opportunity to go panhandling is among the crowds of FIFA fans. And I want to go in there. And if the security guards say, you're not allowed to come in because you're not, wearing a jersey or you don't look like a FIFA fan, you look like a homeless bum from the streets, I think they're going to have a First Amendment lawsuit on them pretty fast.
27: Well, and there's also this shelter acceleration program that's happening where it's expected to open here any day where 75 pallet shelters are setting up and people most affected by FIFA will get those first. Meaning if you're squatting in and around the hospitality or tourism zone, you're going to get priority. All of this hypocrisy and inequity certainly all of a sudden isn't an issue for our far you know, left, you know, human rights activists that are, you know, running our city, that, you know, all of a sudden it doesn't matter who you are. If you're in this zone, you will get first dibs on some of the rapid shelter that's being set up in and around the perimeter of our city.
26: I'm talking to Andrea Suarez, who's founder and executive director of We Heart Seattle. You want to put in a plug for your organization? How do people find out more or help you out?
27: WeHeartSeattle.org. No bureaucracy, no red tape. Just people getting it done on the ground, and your donations are vital, and you will save lives and help educate voters.
26: You know, I could almost imagine some street theater, because you know my reference to Potemkin Village. Do you remember what those were?
27: Oh, gosh.
26: When they take foreign dignitaries through, I think, parts of Russia and other parts, they'd set up these little, like, Hollywood movie sets that looked like cute little villages on the front, but they were just movie sets. You know, and people would be on a boat, and they'd go by and say, oh, look at those cute little towns, and look at all the well-dressed people, and their freshly scrubbed children. Why, they look so happy, and they look so healthy. That's what Katie Wilson, the communist, is doing to Seattle. Andrea, thank you very much. I appreciate you coming on. That's Andrea Suarez from We Heart Seattle. Back in a moment. By the way, all those spam texts and the scam emails that flood your phone, and the calls as well, they're not random. 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
11: News this hour from Town Hall. I'm Keith Peters in Washington. Federal prosecutors have announced charges against former Cuban President Raul Castro in the 1996 downing of civilian planes operated by Miami-based exiles. Acting Attorney General Todd Blanche says the indictment of Raul Castro sends a clear message.
12: For the first time in nearly 70 years, senior leadership of the Cuban regime has been charged in this country, in the United States of America, for acts of violence resulting in the deaths of American citizens. Nations and their leaders cannot be permitted to target Americans, kill them, and not face accountability.
11: The indictment was related to Castro's alleged role in the shootdown of two small planes operated by the exile group Brothers to the Rescue. Castro was Cuba's defense minister at that time. The charges included murder and destruction of an airplane. Republicans in the Senate are considering dropping the proposal for $1 billion in security money for the Trump ballroom.
13: The president was asked if he's worried about the ballroom funding.
14: I'm building the ballroom.
13: In the Senate, Louisiana Republican John Kennedy says they're back to square one. North Carolina's Tom Tillis says adding the security funding was a bad idea. He does not think there is enough backing to pass it, even if the price is reduced. Vermont Democrat Peter Welch says this comes as many voters are struggling to make ends meet.
15: The folks that you represent and I represent really wonder, why are we spending $1 billion on a ballroom?
13: President Trump had originally said private money would cover the ballroom project. Ed Donahue, Washington.
11: On Wall Street, the Dow by 645 points, the NASDAQ rose 399, the S&P advanced 79. More at townhall.com.
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1: Single Gen Z women are outpacing the men of their generation when it comes to buying a home.
2: The young ladies accounted for 35% of all home buyers in their generation, while single Gen Z men represented 18%, according to the National Association of Realtors. The survey covered home buyers from July of 2024 to June 2025. Single women across all generations made up a quarter of home buyers, while single men accounted for 11%. A sign that single women are choosing to become homeowners and overcoming affordability challenges at greater rates than single men. Rich Thomason reporting.
1: New Mexico authorities say three people are dead and more than a dozen first responders were assessed for possible exposure to an unidentified substance after being called to a rural home for a suspected drug overdose. News and analysis at townhall.com. From Washington, I'm Keith Peters. The NAACP calls for a boycott of Southern college sports programs over voting rights. Correspondent Gethin Coolbaugh explains.
3: The NAACP is calling on black athletes, alumni, fans, and the general public to boycott the athletic programs of public universities in states that aim to redistrict longtime black lawmakers. If black athletes participate in the boycott, it could deplete rosters for powerhouse football and basketball programs across the Southeastern and Atlantic Coast conferences. The effort launched Tuesday comes as civil rights activists aim to apply pressure to Republican-led state legislatures through mass protests and economic boycotts. I'm Gethin Coolbaugh.
1: Dallas Mavericks President Masai Ujiri says it was a difficult decision and his alone to remove Jason Kidd as the team's coach after five seasons. Ujiri said Wednesday it felt like the organization needed a clean slate.
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6: This is Weatherology. I'm meteorologist Laura Lockwood with the Alexandria Lakes area forecast. Lows dip down to about 40 tonight under mainly clear skies. Winds out of the southeast, 5 to 10 miles per hour. A mix of clouds and sun tomorrow. High temperatures reach up to 66. Lows level off around 43 tomorrow night. Partly cloudy skies. Low 60s Friday and Saturday with scattered showers possible both days. For KXRA, I'm meteorologist Laura Lockwood. Right now, 55.
7: Westwood One presents America at Night. 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
8: All right, we got a fun show in store for you tonight, and informative, by the way. But let's start where we picked up last night, and that was we had that wonderful attorney on from Case Western who was talking about the King Kong versus Godzilla lawsuit between Elon Musk and Sam Altman. And it ended in a mistrial because the statute of limitations apparently ran out and they both threw a lot of mud at each other but walked away. Well, now we know that the case has been settled or thrown out of court. We're now hearing two interesting stories today. One is that OpenAI, who's run by Sam Altman, is preparing to file confidentially an initial public offering within the coming weeks. Two people said with knowledge of the matter, they're laying the groundwork was what is going to be considered the largest artificial intelligence company offering, and it would heighten the stakes of the technology race. OpenAI is working with Goldman Sachs and Morgan Stanley, and the IPO is coming as soon as September. They are saying that it could be valued at $730 billion. Yeah. And so it's saying could be one of the biggest IPOs the world has ever seen. This company didn't exist in 2022.

0: is at Harvard College can give A grades to no more than 20% of students in a class, plus four additional students. A-minus grades will not be capped. Faculty also approved a new system using average percentile rank rather than GPA to compare students for honors and awards. Supporters say the changes will restore the meaning of top grades after more than 60% of undergraduate grades were in the A range in recent years. I'm Haya Pinjwani.
1: And breaking news and analysis at townhall.com. It'll be a busy week. The first of three executions planned during the week around the United States has now been carried out.
2: An Arizona prisoner convicted of killing another man by throwing gasoline at him and lighting a match was put to death Wednesday. Prison officials say 63-year-old Leroy McGill was given a lethal injection for the murder of Charles Perez, who was attacked along with his girlfriend in 2002, and that process went according to plan. McGill waived his right to seek clemency. Arizona now has 108 prisoners on death row. I'm Julie Walker.
1: Well, a federal judge says he will refuse to postpone a trial scheduled for next month for civil claims. That stems from the 2024 collapse of Baltimore's Francis Scott Key Bridge. Six construction workers on the bridge were killed in that collapse. More on these stories, townhall.com.
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7: This is Weatherology. I'm meteorologist Laura Lockwood with the Alexandria Lakes Area Forecast. Clear skies tonight with lows around 40. Winds out of the southeast, 5 to 10 miles per hour. Sunshine mixed with clouds at times. Tomorrow, daytime highs approaching 66. Lows level off around 43. Tomorrow night, partly cloudy skies. Temps a bit below average. Friday and Saturday with highs in low 60s. Scattered showers possible both days. For KXRA, I'm meteorologist Laura Lockwood. Currently is 52 degrees.
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9: Let's get right to it. I've been looking forward to this one for a while. Mary Kay was a woman who founded Mary Kay Cosmetics, and in 1963, she had total sales of $198,000. By 1991, sales for Mary Kay Cosmetics exceeded $500 million. And 4 years later, in 1995, it had grown to $950 million. She died about 25 years ago. And she is definitely worthy of the ultimate biography, the definitive biography. It's called Selling Opportunity, the story of Mary Kay. And Mary Lisa Gavanis joins us. Mary Lisa, welcome to America at Night.
10: Thank you for inviting me.
9: So you were a former senior editor at Glamour, and it took you 15 years to write this book. Please tell me you didn't work on it 24 hours a day, 7 days a week for the last 15 years.
10: No, I had two other jobs, and I was a single mom. So, and then we had a few things that came in, like COVID, you might have heard of.
9: Yes.
10: And, you know, a few other things that interrupted it. My editor retired, and then another editor came along. So that was a couple of years, but it was a sustaining subject, and I was grateful to have that much time, because as time went on, more and more things that I had to go to dusty warehouses to dig through, a few more things got digitized. Not all of them, but it was nice to be able to do some online research.
9: You must have been fascinated by Mary Kay. Tell us about why you wanted to do this, and tell us how you got started.
10: Okay, so I got started because I was a business reporter, and I did a book that came out in 2002 about the color stories behind the scenes in America's billion-dollar beauty industry. And that's exactly what it was. Each chapter took you behind the scenes. So I went down to Dallas to cover Mary Kay because it was such a well-known name. And, you know, I knew a little bit about her, the pink Cadillacs, et cetera.

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10: Somebody on the text line asked, what is Mary Kay's stock price now? Good question. Doing a little crack research here on the break. Mary Kay, here are the numbers. When Mary Kay died in 2001, her estimated net worth was $98 million. Two-thirds of that was from the fortune she held with the stock, the Mary Kay stock. She started this investment in 1963 with a $5,000 initial investment because the company, after the company went private in the 1980s through a leveraged buyout, it is no longer has a stock price. It's taken off. It has gone private. So the numbers are hard to find in terms of how much sales they have now. However, according to the Wall Street Journal, there are approximately 3.5 million Mary Kay salesmen in the world. Think about that for a second. That is some story. She was married seven times, but it sounds like she would have been a hoot to know, right? Unbelievable. Mary Kay, when she passed away in 2001, worth $98 million. And really, I mean, imagine how many women's lives she's changed. Women, right? Unbelievable. Women who were stuck in bad marriages or stuck with all sorts of single moms and kids and, right, be able to sort of make some money and get out from under the situation they were in. Pretty extraordinary how one woman changed the lives of so many women. The book was called Selling Opportunity. Mary Lisa Gervais was our guest. All right, stay right there. We got open phones straight ahead. We'll take all comers. Our executive director tonight is Alex Hinton. Our engineer tonight is Richard Good. I'm McGraw-Milhaven. This is America at Night on Westwood One.
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21: News this hour from Town Hall. I'm Jason Walker. Elon Musk announcing plans for a huge sale of stock to the public for his space company that's been losing billions. Lisa Dwyer reports.
22: Documents filed show that SpaceX lost $2.6 billion from operations last year on $18.7 billion in revenue, and the losses kept piling up at the start of this year as well. Musk and certain other shareholders will receive shares in a special class of stock that gives them 10 votes for each share they hold. The stock sale could also make Musk a major owner who co-founded SpaceX in 2002, the world's first trillionaire. I'm Lisa Dwyer.
21: Trump administration charging former Cuban President Raul Castro the downing of civilian planes operated by Miami-based exiles 30 years ago right now. Acting Attorney General Todd Blanche says this sends a clear message to Havana.
23: For the first time in nearly 70 years, senior leadership of the Cuban regime has been charged in this country, in the United States of America, for acts of violence resulting in the deaths of American citizens. Nations and their leaders cannot be permitted to target Americans, kill them, and not face accountability.
21: New Mexico authorities say three people are dead. More than a dozen first responders have been hospitalized and being checked out for possible exposure to an unidentified substance after being called to a home for a suspected drug overdose. Tennessee authorities will pay $800,000 settling a suit filed by a man who was jailed for 37 days over a Facebook post he made about the assassination of Charlie Kirk. Authorities dropped the felony charges against the man. More on these stories, townhall.com.
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21: The market's bouncing back.
25: Stocks bounced back on Wall Street after pressure from the bond market eased up and crude oil prices turned lower. The S&P 500 climbed 1.1% Wednesday. That was the first rise in 4 days. The S&P isn't far from the all-time high it set last week. The Dow added 645 points. That's about 1.3%. The NASDAQ Composite rallied 1.5%. Treasury yields moved lower in the bond market. Bond yields had been rising along with worries about inflation. The yield on the 10-year Treasury fell fell back below 4.60%. The price of Brent crude fell more than 5%. Seth Sutel, New York.
21: New study from the National Association of Realtors. It may surprise you. Single Gen Z women outpacing the men of their generation when it comes to buying a home. They accounted for 35% of home buyers in their generation. For the Gen Z men, 18%. Breaking news.

0: 4 years Wednesday. Here's correspondent Bernie Bennett.
1: More customers buying in all six of Target's main merchandising categories helped deliver the better-than-expected sales. Comparable sales, those coming from stores and digital channels operating for at least 12 months, rose 5.6% in a three-month period ending May 2nd. It was the biggest gain since early 2022 and the first positive read after three consecutive quarters of negative comparable sales. The retail chain also raised its annual revenue outlook, saying it expected the momentum to continue the rest of the year. Bernie Bennett reporting.
0: House committee has discussed the future of the Transportation Security Administration of the Trump team as it lobbies to replace TSA officers with private contractors. Members of that House committee on the hearing on ways to modernize the TSA 25 years after it was created. More on these stories, townhall.com.
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4: This is Weatherology. I'm meteorologist Laura Lockwood with the Alexandria Lakes Area Forecast. Clear skies tonight with lows around 40. Winds out of the southeast, 5 to 10 miles per hour. Sunshine mixed with clouds at times. Tomorrow, daytime highs approaching 66. Lows level off around 43. Tomorrow night, partly cloudy skies. Temps a bit below average. Friday and Saturday with highs in low 60s. Scattered showers possible both days. For KXRA, I'm meteorologist Laura Lockwood. Right now, it's 50 degrees.
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3: All right, we are about done. We'll leave you with this. we should have this segment once a night. News stories I don't understand. News stories I don't understand. You know what I don't understand? Spencer Pratt as mayor of Los Angeles. And why is he getting so much attention? What? He was a reality show star. He was like the bad guy on a reality show star. What's the point? Why is he garnering so much attention? News stories I truly, honestly do not understand. Why is the mayor's race of Los Angeles the biggest story going on in the country when the Strait of Hormuz is closed, gas prices at $4? The mayor, who's going to be mayor of Los Angeles, Spencer Pratt, former reality show star, is somehow the biggest news story in the country. I don't get it. That's going to do it for us tonight. Come back tomorrow night. As always, we'll have a whole new show for you tomorrow night. Our executive director is Alex Hinton. Our engineer tonight is Richard Good. I'm McGraw-Milhaven. This is America at Night on Westwood One.

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7: News this hour from Town Hall. I'm Jason Walker. President Trump Wednesday delivering the keynote address and the Coast Guard Academy commencement going on. Correspondent Laura Winters.
8: And hello, cadets. And let me begin by saying a very big congratulations to the class of 2026, special class.
9: The commander-in-chief giving the graduation address from behind clear bulletproof glass. Cadets at the U.S. Coast Guard Academy in their white uniforms paying very close attention to the president's message.
8: You are the living standard bearers of America's first fleet. Congratulations. Congratulations.
9: Laura Winters reporting.
7: Amazing. Well, the House has given a green light to a housing affordability measure after winning the backing of President Trump on some key measures less than 24 hours prior to the vote. Here's correspondent Bernie Bennett with an update.
10: The House amended 21st Century Road to Housing Act, passed the chamber by a vote of 396 to 13, and will be sent back to the Senate. The passage of the White House-endorsed bill marks a win for the House, which has been pressed for weeks to accept the Senate-passed version of this legislation. Speaker Mike Johnson wrote in a statement, quote, "We are grateful that a strong bipartisan majority of the House voted to pass this bill today. We urge the Senate to swiftly do the same." Bernie Bennett, Washington.
7: New Mexico authorities say three people are dead. More than a dozen first responders are being assessed for possible exposure to an unidentified substance. All that after being called to a home for a suspected drug overdose. Authorities in Tennessee say they will pay $835,000 to settle a lawsuit filed by a man who was jailed 37 days over a Facebook post he made about the assassination of Charlie Kirk. Authorities dropped a felony charge against the man. More on these stories, townhall.com.
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7: An update on a deadly public health crisis in Congo.
12: The scale and speed of this Ebola outbreak is alarming health officials. It took weeks for the virus to be identified, and by then it had spread widely in an area beset by conflict, with many families displaced from their homes. Limited facilities to test for the virus are slowing the response. The WHO says it urgently needs more financial support to fight this outbreak.
7: BBC's Ferguson Walsh. Divers have now recovered the last two bodies of the four Italians who died in an underwater cave in the Maldives last week. Victims had been exploring the cave Thursday when they disappeared. The body of their Italian diving instructor was recovered just right outside the cave. Breaking news and analysis, townhall.com. Calls for a major boycott in college sports. Here's Gethin Coolbaugh.
13: The NAACP is calling on black athletes, alumni, fans, and the general public to boycott the athletic programs of public universities in states that aim to redistrict longtime black lawmakers. If black athletes participate in the boycott, it could deplete rosters for powerhouse football and basketball programs across the Southeastern and Atlantic Coast conferences. The effort launched Tuesday comes as civil rights activists

0: his last. Pittsburgh Steelers quarterback says this is it when he was asked Wednesday if he would plan to retire at the end of the upcoming season. More on these stories at townhall.com.
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2: This is Weatherology. I'm meteorologist Laura Lockwood with the Alexandria Lakes Area Forecast. Clear skies overnight with lows around 40. Winds out of the southeast, 8 to 15 miles per hour. Sunshine mixed with clouds at times. Thursday, daytime highs approaching 66. Partly cloudy. Thursday night, lows around 43. Temps a bit below average Friday and Saturday with highs and lows 60s. Scattered showers possible both days. For KXRA, I'm meteorologist Laura Lockwood. Right now, it's 46 degrees.
3: 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Gary McNamara and Eric Harley talk about everything from politics to social issues and news of the day. Whether you're up late or you're just starting your day, welcome to the show from the Relief Factor Studios. 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
4: All across America, we are Red Eye Radio. He is Eric Harley, and I'm Gary McNamara. Good morning.
5: Hi.
4: You know, it seems like every day this week we've started out with just, a good audio cut.
5: Yeah.
4: Right? This is only like this is less than 10 seconds.
5: Yeah.
4: 10-second audio cut from The Five and Jesse Waters about where the Democrats are right now.
5: Okay.
4: All right. Are you ready?
5: Yeah.
4: All right, here we go.
6: What's happening here is that Democrats can't get normies. No normal person wants to run as a Democrat. So all they can find are nipple Nazis and anti-Semitic sex therapists.
5: All right, let's unpack that. And we'll start with nipple Nazis.
4: Wow.
5: Listen.
4: You can go into the details on that one. I think I may.
5: First of all, I'm going to make it clear right here now that will not be the name of my next band, okay. The Nipple Nazis. Not because it wouldn't be an interesting name, but because I'm not sure who would show up to watch a band called the Nipple Nazis. So we won't go there. But he's right. In the creative way that he put it, it makes it entertaining, but he's absolutely right. There are, who's the normal one? Okay, you know who the normal one is? The guy wearing the hoodie and gym shorts. No, after all of this.
4: After everything the guy.
5: After everything where it started with Fetterman. He's the normal one.
4: The guy in the hoodie and the shorts. The senator in the hoodie and the shorts.
5: And the hoodie and the shorts.
4: And now he's too normal for Democrats in Pennsylvania as the Democrats. You've seen his numbers with Democrats have just crashed.
5: Yeah, well, compared to the extreme radical left, Fetterman looks like Ronald Reagan.
4: In a hoodie and shorts.
5: In a hoodie and shorts.
4: All right, I just did the theater of the mind.
5: Well, I
4: can't imagine Reagan. I had the picture, Reagan in a hoodie and shorts. And Nancy all dressed up perfectly next to him walking.
5: Right, of course, yeah. Yeah.
4: Walking in the congressional chambers for the State of the Union address.
5: That would have been strange, but that's where we are. That's where we are with the Democratic Party. There's just no way around that. That the normie, if there is a normie, it's Fetterman. But who runs in 28?

0: This is Weatherology. I'm meteorologist Laura Lockwood with the Alexandria Lakes Area Forecast. Clear skies overnight with lows around 40. Winds out of the southeast, 8 to 15 miles per hour. Sunshine mixed with clouds at times. Thursday, daytime highs approaching 66. Partly cloudy. Thursday night, lows around 43. Temps a bit below average Friday and Saturday with highs in low 60s. Scattered showers possible both days. For KXRA, I'm meteorologist Laura Lockwood. Currently 46.
1: 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Gary McNamara and Eric Harley talk about everything from politics to social issues and news of the day. 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
3: Hi.
2: Good morning.
3: Good morning.
2: Well, two deaths yesterday.
3: Mm-hmm.
2: Former Congressman Barney Frank
3: dying
2: at age 86. We've already discussed it. I read yesterday where it's like he came up with some of the the best legislation after the downfall, to regulate banks and do this. And you and I are always just like,
3: well.
2: And I'm not going to get into it because I don't want to be too negative, but he kept what happened in 2008, 2009 going. He wanted the government involved in the mortgage business, which was the creation. If government wasn't involved in the mortgage business, 2008, 2009 would not have happened.
3: Well, when Treasury Secretary Snow in 2003 was testifying before the committee, and he was, I believe Frank was the chair of the committee, saying that Fannie and Freddie cannot sustain this. We can't keep this going. And they decided, he said, no, actually, the problem is we're not doing enough of these loans, basically, subprime loans. So they rammed them up. My thoughts and prayers for his family and friends in a situation like this. But those are the conversations we've had over the years about a Barney Frank. And then after it all happened, he was on CNBC one day and said, well, I've never promoted home ownership. I think people should rent apartments. And then their phones actually crashed at CNBC, we were told, because people wanted to call him out on that. But, he was a mainstay for a long time in Congress on Capitol Hill.
2: And then we had Robert Woodson Sr. yesterday, who died, was the head of the Woodson Center. You'd see him on Fox News a lot.
3: Yeah.
2: He was part of the civil rights movement. He was a part of the NAACP in the 60s, left that, came to the realization that the federal government was never going to be the savior of the inner city.
3: Right. Right.
2: Believed that you had to rely on yourself. You find the entrepreneurs that are in these places and you support them. That's how you do it. But very, very interesting man. I think a man that probably saw a lot of the failures of liberalism and of big government spending, which he, I think, realized was not the solution to save many, many urban areas.
3: Mm-hmm.
2: And so he was, I think it was 89 years of age, but always fascinating to listen to him.
3: Yeah.
2: If you ever saw an interview with him, it'd be fascinating to, and the more, the one thing that I always didn't like about when Robert Woodson Sr. spoke, so many of the times, it was a 2 or 3 minute interview.
3: Yeah. Yeah.
2: And I wanted, I go back to, let's go back. And this is, we were raised by this. And if you want to go back, you look at somebody, and we've talked about Milton Friedman before, the late economist.
3: Mm-hmm.
2: But, when he would go on Phil Donahue, he'd have a whole hour.
3: Yeah.
2: And, if anybody's ever rented the DVD,

0: We're Red Eye Radio. He's Eric Carly, and I'm Gary McNamara. So as the UN International Climate Change, whatever they're called, blah, blah, blah. Yeah. Backing off on all the doomsday predictions that they've been making. We told you so.
1: Interesting.
0: We'll have this coming up following the bottom of the hour. A former climate activist. And it's just fascinating how she's gone viral on a bunch of different videos over the last couple of months, where she said, "I spent half my 20s as a brainwashed climate activist." And we got a couple of audio cuts here about how she talked about being in that mindset and the peer pressure around climate activism. And now she works now she works for the Free Press.
1: Right. Love that. Because it is that it's the mob mentality, right? The silence is violence mentality. You've got to go along, not just to get along, you'll get called out.
0: But she does make the point about the race stuff that we talked about with climate change also.
1: Yeah, right.
0: The ridiculous stuff.
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3: With SRN News, I'm Jason Walker. United Nations top court will be issuing a landmark advisory opinion on the right to strike, clarifying whether employees there are lawfully allowed to walk off the job. The 15 judges at the International Court of Justice were asked in 2023 by the UN's International Labor Organization to settle an internal dispute over whether one of the agency's conventions gives workers the right to strike. NAACP calling on black athletes, alumni, fans, and the general public to boycott the athletic programs of public universities and states that aim to redistrict longtime black lawmakers. House committee has discussed the future of the TSA. Trump administration lobbies to replace the TSA officers with private contractors. SRN News.
4: This is weatherology. I'm meteorologist Laura Lockwood with the Alexandria Lakes Area Forecast. Clear skies overnight with lows around 40. Winds out of the southeast, 8 to 15 miles per hour. Sunshine mixed with clouds at times. Thursday, daytime highs approaching 66. Partly cloudy. Thursday night, lows around 43. Temps a bit below average Friday and Saturday with highs in low 60s. Scattered showers possible both days. For KXRA, I'm meteorologist Laura Lockwood. Currently 46.
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1: With SRN News, I'm Jason Walker. Shares rallied across Asia, tracking gains on Wall Street after pressure from the bond market eased and oil prices fell back. Wednesday, the S&P 500 climbed 1.1%. Dow was up 1.3%. The NASDAQ rallied 1.5%. Brent crude oil dropped more than 5%. Federal prosecutors charging former Cuban President Raul Castro in the 1996 downing of civilian planes operated by Miami-based exiles. That indictment was related to Castro's role in the shootdown of two small planes operated by a group known as Brothers to the Rescue. At the time, Castro was Cuba's defense minister. And the NCAA calling for black athletes to boycott. SRN News.
2: This is Weatherology. I'm meteorologist Allura Lockwood with the Alexandria Lakes Area Forecast. Lows dip down to about 42 overnight under mainly clear skies. Winds out of the southeast, 5 to 10 miles per hour. Daytime highs approaching 66. Thursday, partly cloudy. Lows level off around 43. Thursday night, partly cloudy skies. 58 Friday, with rain showers likely. 63 Saturday, chance for showers continues. For KXRA, I'm meteorologist Allura Lockwood. Currently, it's 45 degrees.

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0: This is Weatherology. I'm meteorologist Alora Lockwood with the Alexandria Lakes Area Forecast. Mainly clear skies overnight with a low of 42. Southeasterly winds 5 to 10 miles per hour. High is 66. Thursday, a mix of clouds and sun. Partly cloudy Thursday night, lows dip down to about 43. Upper 50s Friday with showers likely. Warmer Saturday with highs in low 60s. Showers continue. For KXRA, a meteorologist Alora Lockwood. Currently, it's 43 degrees.
1: 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Gary McNamara and Eric Harley talk about everything from politics to social issues and news of the day. 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
3: Hi.
2: Good morning.
3: Good morning.
2: Well, two deaths yesterday.
3: Mm-hmm.
2: Former Congressman Barney Frank
3: dying
2: at age 86. We've already discussed it. I read yesterday where it's like he came up with some of the the best legislation after the downfall. To regulate banks and do this, and you and I are always just like,
3: well.
2: And I'm not going to get into it because I don't want to be too negative, but he kept what happened in 2008, 2009 going. He wanted the government involved.

0: We're Red Eye Radio. He's Eric Carly, and I'm Gary McNamara. So as the UN International Climate Change, whatever they're called, blah, blah, blah, blah, blah, blah, blah, backing off on all the doomsday predictions that they've been making. We told you so. Interesting. We'll have this coming up following the bottom of the hour. A former climate activist. And it's just fascinating how she's gone viral on a bunch of different videos over the last couple of months, where she said, "I spent half my 20s as a brainwashed climate activist." And we got a couple of audio cuts here about how she talked about being in that mindset and the peer pressure around climate activism. And now she works. Now she works for the Free Press.
1: Right. Love that. Because it is that it's the mob mentality, right? The silence is violence mentality. You've got to go along, not just to get along, or you'll get called out.
0: But she does make the point about the race stuff that we talked about with climate change also.
1: Yeah, right.
0: The ridiculous stuff.
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3: With SRN News, I'm Jason Walker. Federal prosecutors charging former Cuban President Raul Castro in the 1996 downing of civilian airplanes operating by exiles. At the same time, Castro was Cuba's defense minister. Chinese leader Xi Jinping and Russian President Vladimir Putin have hailed their strategic ties and energy trade during talks in Beijing. Both stressed the need for peace in the Middle East, although nothing was said about the war in Ukraine. NAACP calling on black athletes and alumni, as well as fans, to boycott the athletic programs of public universities in states that aim to redistrict longtime black lawmakers. And a House committee discussing plans concerning the future of the TSA. This is SRN News.
4: This is weatherology. I'm meteorologist Laura Lockwood with the Alexandria Lakes Area Forecast. Mainly clear skies overnight with a low of 42. Southeasterly winds 5 to 10 miles per hour. High is 66. Thursday, a mix of clouds and sun. Partly cloudy Thursday night, lows dip down to about 43. Upper 50s Friday, with showers likely. Warmer Saturday, with highs in low 60s. Showers continue. For KXRA, a meteorologist, Laura Lockwood. Currently, it's 43 degrees.
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0: We welcome our meteorologist, Jennifer Wojcicki from Weatherology. Good morning.
1: Good morning. Yeah, well, it looks like today we can expect to see kind of a chilly start to the day with a high today getting up right around about the mid-60s. It's still a little below average for this time of the year, but not by too much at all. We should be around about 70 degrees. Starting off with some sunshine, then we'll see an increase in cloud cover here for the day. Tonight, we'll see a decrease in clouds. Overnight lows around about 43. For your day on Friday, a brief little drop in temperatures here. We're looking at a warm front that's pushing through here for today. A quick cold front comes in tomorrow, giving us a chance for some rain showers by the afternoon hours with partial sunshine developing for the day, but on the breezy side as well. Once we get to Saturday, though, another warm front begins to push through. Slight chance for rain to start off the weekend. Cloudy high of 65 degrees. A dry end to the weekend here on Sunday with sunshine. Even warmer high of 77. And then actually our warmest day this forecast comes in for the Memorial Day holiday coming up on Monday. A pretty decent unofficial start to summer. We're looking at sunny skies Monday, high around 85. I'm meteorologist Jennifer Wojcicki.
0: Thank you, Jennifer. Right now it's clear and not a lot of winds from the southeast. Light and variable, relative humidity 76%, sun going down at 8:53. This is KXRA.
2: This is Tracy Weaver. Welcome to Prayer Life. Our prayer focus this week is living out our identity in Christ. And men and women, the Apostle Paul reveals one of the most amazing truths about who we are in Jesus. In Ephesians chapter 2, we are told that we were dead in our trespasses and sins, but God, being rich with mercy and the love with which He loved us, raised us up with Christ. He made us alive with Christ. You and I, having placed our faith in Jesus, have been spiritually raised from the dead. We are no longer spiritually dead men and women living our lives on planet Earth. We have been given life in Christ, and He dwells within us. Father God, that truth alone is remarkable. Remind us of it today and each day. May we live out the reality that we've been spiritually raised from the dead, and we have Your life within us. We pray it in Jesus' name. Amen. This is Tracy Weaver of Risen Life Ministries, encouraging you to live the risen life of Christ today. Join me again tomorrow for Prayer Life.
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10: Good morning, I'm Lynn Kettleson with Midwest Farm Time. A look at weather, markets, and farm news. Linda Brecky, good morning.
11: Good morning.
10: Weather radar this morning for the Midwest is showing no precipitation in Minnesota. A few scattered rain showers in Iowa right now, but that's about it.
11: And in some areas, farmers and agronomists are still assessing what could be some damage to the soybean crop and the sugar beet crop. We'll hear more about that from the cold weather the other night.
10: And markets a little bit lower for corn, soybeans, and wheat. We'll check that out for you, and we'll be back after this.
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10: 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Stock market down 137. Class 3 milk futures, the latest prices there. Here we go. May, 1691 down 2. June, 1673 up 1. July, 1712 down 5.
11: Cash cheese barrels, 151 and a half, no change. Blocks, 157 up 3 and 3 quarters. And Iowa, Minnesota barrels and gilts, the weighted average 94.72, down 20 cents.
10: On the Board of Trade, at the close yesterday, July corn down 9.5, December down 8.5, July beans down 9.75, November down 9.5, and July wheat down 6.75. In the overnight trade, July corn 463.75 down 2, December 487 down 2.25. July soybeans, 11.98 down 1.75. November, 11.90 3/4 down 2.75. And July wheat, 6.54 1/4 down 6.25. Mercantile exchange at the close, June live cattle down 127, October lean hogs down 75.
11: We'll hear from Sue Martin in a moment.
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0: Chicago corn and soybean futures were lower on Wednesday. Sue Martin Ag and Investment Services, clearing in Iowa, says the potential of progress on negotiations with Iran sent the crude oil market lower, and corn and soybeans followed.
2: And it's like we know everything so far that they're letting us really know. And then this morning, there's more talk as we go through the morning that the negotiations between the U.S. and Iran might be in the final stages. And so that created crude oil to fall sharply. In fact, as you and I speak, we're down $6.36 a blue barrel to $97.81. And so that's adding into the weakness, taking some of the concern about, global warfare or whatever. And then on the wheat, of course, another thing that helped us be strong there besides the Chinese U.S. trade negotiations was that also we still see some deterioration in the state of Kansas, while Texas remained unchanged from a week before, and Oklahoma had actually improved about 3%. So all of that combined has sent us to the downside. It's kind of like whoever wants to be long is. And I think the market was coming in for some clarification or a decline.
0: And Martin says her weather sources are pointing to a warmer and drier pattern later in the summer for areas of the Corn Belt.
2: Well, the one thing that we're hearing is, was that we would start to turn and be more wet in May on into June. And then as we got more into June, we would start to turn warmer. And then as we go towards July, maybe turn more warmer yet, and possibly turn towards a drier pattern as we get towards the latter part of July and then through August. So we'll see. We're monitoring our weather services. We carry five.
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4: 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This farm is located northwest of the city of Worthington and is being offered as one parcel. The auction will be held on Thursday, June 4th at 11 a.m. at the Chandler Community Center in Chandler. 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The Minnesota State Beef Checkoff will remain at the current level of $1 per head at the time of sale, split evenly between the Minnesota Beef Council and the Cattlemen's Beef Board, as we reported yesterday. The vote to increase the checkoff by a voluntary proposed 50 cents was 380 opposed to 377 in favor. Minnesota Beef CEO Kelly Schmidt comments on that vote.
5: The referendum process is complete, and the results came down to a very close vote, and it was the vote did fail to have the increase of 50 cents per head. So the checkoff will remain as it was and has been since 1985 at a dollar a head. And so while we're, you know, disappointed in the outcome, we were hopeful for just more resources to do the good work that we do at the Beef Council of trying to build demand for beef farmers and ranchers. But the good thing is, you know, we have a process where producers can have a voice, and that's what they did, and we certainly respect that process, and we respect the results of the vote. And now we go back to doing what we do best, and that is just focusing with on the resources that we have and continue to strategically put the dollars that are invested by farmers and ranchers into the checkoff to good use. And, you know, promote their product, educate consumers about their product, invest in research, and do everything we can to continue to build demand for our great product, which is in high demand. And that's the great thing. We're in good times in the beef business right now. People are demanding our product, and it's a great source of nutrition. And we're going to continue that work with a great board of directors, a dedicated staff, and a strategic plan that pushes us forward.
4: And that's Kelly Schmidt, CEO of Minnesota Beef. A total of 3,477 ballots were mailed to producers.
0: The first quarter of 2026 was not a good one for farmers and ranchers at the farm gate. The Federal Reserve Bank of Minneapolis conducts a survey of ag lenders in the region each quarter. Joe Mann, regional outreach director, says 76% of lenders reported farm income down from this time last year.
6: Continued downward pressure on incomes. A little bit better on the income side than we've seen in some recent quarters, but actually, you know, still firmly in negative territory. And after kind of a bump at the end of 2025 in the fourth quarter, we kind of saw them turn back downward again.
0: And Mann says another concerning trend is that interest rates have started to tick back
6: up.
0: We
6: had been seeing over the last couple of years some easing in interest rates. That seems to have petered out over the last quarter. So interest rates kind of either moved sideways or up slightly on farm loans. In spite of that, increased demand for farm loans, and that's because of that tighter cash picture.
0: And not surprisingly,
6: a downturn in repayment rates on those loans as well.
0: And that's not surprisingly, demand for loans is also on the rise.
6: Nearly half of the lenders we surveyed told us that loan demand increased over the last quarter. Only about 13% told us that loan demand decreased. Repayment rates, nearly half of them told us that the rate of repayment on farm loans went down.
0: And Mann points out that is not necessarily an indicator of delinquency, as it could include also early repayment. 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
4: Corn plant leaves were turning color from the cold from yesterday morning in the Renville, Sibley, Meeker, and McLeod County area. Kurt Burns, CB Agronomics, has concerns about soybean and sugar beet plants, especially in the lower areas.
7: Right now, at about 5 to 5:30 this morning, we were at 34 degrees in this area, pretty much general across. And right now, you can just start to see it about 10:30 it is. You're starting to see some of the corn leaves starting to turn black. from the frost. And of course, the corn will come back good. I'm not concerned about that. But right now, I'm concerned about the low ground areas of soybeans and the sugar beets. I think we have to be very diligent about looking at this crop this afternoon and making sure that, you know, I think everything will be okay, but definitely you got to take out and scout your fields to see if those cotyledons on the soybeans are green yet.
8: Yeah, so conversations with a couple of growers, you know, there was some frost on some lawns in some places, particularly to the west and a little bit to the north. Still some undecidedness as to how impactful it was as to whether that we're going to really see much for crop damage. You know, we're going to need to wait a day or two to really see if there was any long-term damage. But there was certainly some frost in a couple of places. Just going to be a matter of how cold it got and whether or not it did any long-term damage and if there was going to be any replant. There's maybe going to be some spots here or there where there's some fields that got knocked out, you know, or some damage that's going to have to be dealt with. But at this point, it's going to be a little bit of a waiting game.
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4: Farm Bureau is encouraging Senate lawmakers to get moving on a farm bill. Minnesota Farm Bureau President Dan Glessing says with the House passing a bill this spring, it's time for the Senate to take action and complete that bill.
10: Absolutely. We're excited to get the work done in the Senate and advocating for movement there. It seems like we've been kind of dragging our feet a little bit, and now that the House has their work done on the Farm Bill and year-round E15, there's definitely going to be pressure applied and is pressure being applied on the Senate side. I know Senator Klobuchar's team, who's the ranking member on the Ag Committee, is ready to go, and we're certainly ready to help them. But we're also encouraging Chairman Bozeman to get moving on this Farm Bill.
4: Dan Glessing, Minnesota Farm Bureau President.
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4: The U.S. Commodity Futures Trading Commission on Tuesday filed a lawsuit seeking to block Minnesota from enforcing a newly enacted law that made the state the first nationally to outright ban prediction markets like those run by Polymarket. The federal regulator filed the lawsuit a day after Minnesota Governor Walz signed into law a measure that starting on August 1st would make it a crime to operate, host, or promote a prediction market in the state. Such platforms, which allow users to profit from predictions on events such as sports and elections, are at the center of a battle over the power of state gaming regulators. And this Minnesota law turns lawful operators and participants into prediction markets and then into felons overnight, according to the Commodity Futures Trading Commission chair in a statement.
0: So a lot of concern this could hamper farmers with potential tools for their crops using futures trade.
4: That's right. Swaps, I guess, would be at the focus of what could happen with this law.
0: Another one that we had mentioned earlier that came almost to a positive vote and did not pass, but it would have charged farmers for climate change issues such as electricity and fuel and so on retroactively back to 1995, which would have been an incredibly huge bill for farmers if that was the case. So that did not pass, but as we heard earlier, it came pretty darn close.
4: It did. And as we've been hearing, too, some of these things that are happening at the state capitol could be an addition for what happens next year. So need to really keep on top of some of these bills.
0: Yeah, there's not a lot of understanding among some about agriculture and what farmers do and how difficult it is to farm right now, because property taxes in Minnesota are higher than surrounding states. So farmers are already saddled with a pretty heavy load when it comes to taxes. They don't need any more right now. They need higher prices, lower inputs, and lower taxes. So we'll see what happens. Well, March trade data helped show that consumers continue to buy beef despite high prices. Tyler Cousins, director of the Livestock Market Information Center, says the beef demand index jumped significantly in early 2026.
13: The Livestock Marketing Information Center calculates the retail all fresh beef demand index, and that was reporting a strong first quarter for 2026 with an index value of 147. This index value actually increased 10 points or about 7% from the prior year, so a big jump there. Now, if we look at this from a historical perspective over the last 7 years since 2019, on the first quarter basis side of things, the all fresh retail beef demand index actually increased 41 points. That's an increase of about 39% over the last 7 years.
0: And that's Tyler Cousins. Again, beef demand continues, and that's very, very good for beef farmers, no question about it. Quick check of markets. July corn down 1.25, December down 1.5, July beans down 1, November down 2.75, and July wheat down 4.25. So what are you going to cook out for Memorial Day? Have you figured that out yet?
4: I think it will be beef, something with beef.
0: Beef,
4: so steak,
0: how about
4: beef,
0: hot dogs,
4: hamburgers, hot dogs, you name it. Pork chops, too.
0: Pork chops, tube steak.
4: Yeah.
0: So it'll
4: pork
0: be
4: tenderloins.
0: We haven't figured that out yet, but it's time to figure that out.
4: Yeah. Get your options.
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0: And the weather is being brought to you by Peterson Farm Seed. Let's bring in our ag weather specialist, Dan Lemke. Good morning, Dan.
15: Good morning, Lynn. It's another pretty quiet start to this Thursday with partly cloudy skies, temperatures in the middle 40s to right around 50 degrees. Have been a few sprinkles showing up across southern Minnesota on radar this morning. Some of those likely so light they haven't even reached the ground. Now, we do have a couple more cooler than normal days in store before things warm up for the weekend and into next week. Highs today will top out mostly in the mid to upper 60s. We'll have a mix of clouds and sun. Tomorrow brings another cooler day, but with a better chance for some showers, some in the morning, then an even better chance through the evening and overnight as an area of low pressure slides up from the southwest, and that system will likely draw up some moisture from the south. Rain should move off by early Saturday, then we stay primarily dry for a few days. We're definitely going to see an uptick in our temperatures by this weekend. We'll start to warm up Saturday back into the 60s and 70s. By Sunday, we'll see a lot more upper 70s and low 80s, and that warming trend continues through Memorial Day Monday, as we should easily reach the middle 80s on Monday. Looks like we're also going to stay warmer through most of next week with a lot of 80s to go around and just a few chances for scattered rain the way things are looking right now. Now for today, we will be cool again, highs peaking at generally in the mid to upper 60s, which is slightly below our mid-May average, but really not far off the pace. Skies partly sunny, winds pick up just a bit from the southeast at about 10 to 15 miles per hour. Increasing clouds overnight tonight, lows dipping into the 40s. Could see some rain showers possibly as well. Mostly cloudy, cooler with upper 50s and 60s again Friday. Some showers likely during the day with a better chance later in the afternoon and evening into the overnight hours. Southeast winds again at 10 to 15. Partly sunny Saturday, highs back into the upper 60s with a few lingering morning showers, then mostly sunny and warmer for Sunday, highs back into the upper 70s and low 80s, 80s for Memorial Day. Most of next week looks warmer as well. That's a look at our weather here on the Linder Farm Network.
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21: Our time is 6:36. This is KXRA. It's 43 degrees here in the Lakes area. Mark Anthony joins us now with the latest local and regional news. Good morning.
22: Yeah, good morning to you, Patty. Good morning to everyone. Coming up in this newscast, well, police in Western Minnesota have arrested two parents after so-called candy suspected of containing THC made some middle school students sick there. And a man from northern Minnesota is claiming he was hunting crows when investigators say he shot at a plane battling wildfires in northern Minnesota. And a young bear was spotted yesterday across Alexandria. We'll have more on those stories. But first, a school bus carrying 30 children reportedly crashed in Stearns County this week with only minor injuries reported. That incident took place in Munson Township in Stearns County. Deputies say that the bus went off the road, entered a ditch, and struck a tree. About 30 children were on board at the time, and several had minor cuts from broken glass after the front window shattered. The 72-year-old driver of the bus was operating it when it came to rest across a driveway with heavy damage to the front and passenger side. And police in Western Minnesota have reportedly arrested two parents after so-called candy suspected of containing THC made some middle school students sick in Moorhead. According to the report, the parents have been arrested on felony drug charges. The two have been identified as the parents of a student who brought candy that police believe contained THC to a school in Moorhead. Two students were taken by ambulance to an area hospital for further evaluation. And a northern Minnesota man is claiming he was hunting crows when investigators say he shot at a plane battling wildfires. Daniel Christian Pettit was charged with multiple felonies after a firefighter aircraft was hit by a bullet near Orr. Authorities say the plane was damaged, but the pilot was not injured and landed safely. And a young bear was spotted yesterday morning in Alexandria. Numerous people reportedly saw the bear on or around New Life Christian Church yesterday morning. Katie Bullock of New Life Christian Church described the bear as an adolescent that was crossing in front of the church. Minnesota Department of Natural Resources Conservation Officer Mitch Lawler says they are not real common in the area, but he wouldn't call them shockingly uncommon either.
2: Yeah, I mean, I wouldn't call them common here, Mark, but I would not call it shockingly uncommon. You know, it's not not something to be concerned or shocked about, but definitely you know, something to notice and be aware of.
22: By the way, when asked about some advice he has for residents in the area,
2: just keep a safe distance. Don't approach it, of course. Be cautious if you see it. You know, and then if you're concerned about, you know, your yard or your livestock or your pets, take precautions. You know, keep them on a leash. Keep an eye on them. Take any outside food sources in for a couple of days. Things like that.
22: Lawler says a neighbor alerted him as well about that bear roaming in the area at around 8 a.m. yesterday morning. He says it is definitely roaming around the Alexandria area, and it got a little neighborhood attention yesterday. And the Alexandria Police Department has received multiple reports of a black bear in town. The DNR has been notified, of course, and they say they are aware of the situation as well. They say to please use caution. If you do see the bear, keep a safe distance and do not approach or feed it. They are thanking everyone who has called to report sightings and to help keep our community informed. However, they say no additional calls at this time regarding the sightings are needed, as law enforcement, along with the DNR, are aware of that situation. And Minnesota is seeing more black bears because the state's population is growing and gradually expanding its territory southward and westward. The Minnesota DNR estimates the bear population in the state at between 13,000 to 18,000. Spring is breeding season, they say, prompting young male bears to roam long distances in search of new territory and easy food sources like bird feeders, along with garbage. And other news, Vice President J.D. Vance says federal authorities are investigating Minnesota Congresswoman Ilhan Omar. He said during a White House press gathering that there are questions about immigration fraud and family finances. Vance added, if there is a crime, the Department of Justice will prosecute. The vice president also mentioned that when you read things about Omar and her husband, appears that there is something fishy there. And Acting Attorney General Todd Blanche and the Department of Health Services Secretary Robert F. Kennedy are heading to Minnesota. The federal officials are expected to announce a major fraud enforcement action in Minneapolis. The Justice Department said the announcement involves significant law enforcement action tied to fraud in the state. Officials have not released any details, but the move follows new federal indictments involving child care, housing, and health care fraud. And the Douglas County Board of Commissioners met earlier this week. Tom Chorley has his final report.
3: Douglas County Extension Service presented their annual update, reminding that their newest location is the second level of the county courthouse at 305 8th Avenue West in Alexandria. The University of Minnesota is one of the nation's more than 100 land-grant colleges and universities with a mission to engage in teaching, research, and extension. Through extension, land-grant institutions extend their resources to address critical public issues through non-formal, non-credit education. The County Extension Service educates by bringing resources of the University of Minnesota to the people of Douglas County, dealing with concerns of youth, adults, and families in their homes, farms, businesses, and communities by providing education and research in child and youth development, community resources, crop systems, environment and natural resources, family development, financial and business management, horticulture, leadership and citizen education, livestock systems and nutrition, and food and health. The regional director for the Northwest, located in Moorhead, is Cecilia Amado. The 4-H program coordinator is Jody Hinson, and Robin Trott is the extension educator in horticulture. St. Paul Port Authority administers and implements the Property Assessed Clean Energy Program known as PACE, allowing PACE financing of up to 30% of property values, allowing the property owner to finance additional eligible energy improvements. Douglas County has received a request from the St. Paul Port Authority to remove the existing $8,210,000 assessment placed in 2025 and place a revised special assessment on 2027 property taxes. Pursuant to the JPA, the Roon LLC property is assessed at $13,455,000 for 30 years at 8.5% interest with an accrual date of January 1st, 2027. The interest rate is not to exceed the previously stated 8.5%. This is Tom Chorley.
22: All right. Thanks, Tom, for those reports. And the Minnesota State Board of Trustees voted unanimously yesterday to approve a 6.25 average tuition increase across the system's 33 colleges and universities spanning 54 campuses. MNN's Tasha Radel has more.
5: The move follows last year's average 5.5% tuition increase when individual campuses saw hikes ranging from 4 to 8%, the largest jump for Minnesota State students since 2007. System leaders say the latest increase is tied to flat state funding, rising inflation, and growing operational expenses, including employee wages. The increases will affect tuition starting this fall. Tasha Radel, MNN.
22: All right, thanks, Tasha. And an extra special Memorial Day for one Southwest Minnesota family as a World War II serviceman is finally coming home more than 80 years after his death. MNN's Tasha Radel has more.
5: Thomas Ruth of Jackson was killed during a Pacific aerial mission in 1943 when his plane crashed in the Solomon Islands. He was declared dead in 1946 after being listed as missing in action. Investigators later discovered the crash site in 2013, and DNA testing confirmed Ruth's identity in April of 2025. Lieutenant Ruth will be buried May 27th at Riverside Cemetery in Jackson. Tasha Radel, MNN.
22: All right, thanks, Tasha. And despite rising fuel costs, Memorial Day travel is expected to reach record levels this year. AAA Minnesota spokeswoman Brianna Knapp says,
6: and it may cause some travelers to shorten their trips, maybe delay plans, decide to do the trip, later in the summer. There are many, great road trip destinations that are within one tank of gas. We certainly will see people doing more shortened trips.
22: By the way, AAA is projecting nearly 45 million Americans will travel at least 50 miles from home for Memorial Day weekend, setting a new record for the holiday. By the way, the travel period includes 5 days beginning today before Memorial Day and ending on Monday. Most travelers will take road trips with an average of more than 39.1 million Americans expected to drive. Another 3.65 million will fly, while over 2 million will travel by other modes such as bus, train, or cruise. And as Memorial Day approaches and summer travel season begins, the American Red Cross is urging everyone of all blood types to schedule an appointment to give blood or platelets. Patients who experience critical injuries or massive bleeding may need blood products immediately. Donors can help make sure blood is ready when every second counts. Those who come to give by May 31st will receive an exclusive oversized Red Cross beach towel while supplies last. Here locally, you may donate tomorrow at Ollie's service from 10 a.m. to 4 p.m. Also next week, you may donate on Thursday, May 28th at First Lutheran Church from 11 a.m. to 5 p.m. and also at the YMCA from 11 a.m. to 5 p.m. To sign up to give, just go to the Red Cross website, redcrossblood.org. And a ribbon-cutting ceremony will take place today at 4 p.m. to celebrate the grand opening of the Agard Splash Pad at Fillmore Park, located at 1510 Fillmore Street. The Agard Splash Pad started with early exploration way back in 2014. In 2023, the Splash Pad was incorporated into the city's Parks and Trail Master Plan. And then in 2024, the Vision Group of the project re-engaged and started up fundraising efforts, bringing the project to where it is now. It is located at Fillmore Park and was made possible by the generosity and support of major donors, including Agard, Alexandria Elks Lodge, Rotary Club of Alexandria, the Alexandria Splash Pad 2.0 Community Group, and many others. Everyone is welcome to attend that event this afternoon. And the Minnesota Twins won the rubber match of their three-game series against the Houston Astros with a 4-1 win at Target Field yesterday. Twins manager Derek Shelton says starting and winning pitcher Joe Ryan worked a solid six innings yesterday.
1: Second inning, there was a ton of foul balls. When you have strikeouts, sometimes your pitch count will get up. But foul balls is what, you know, kind of affected his pitch count today. I was really pleased that in the fifth and sixth, he was able to settle it back down. I mean,
22: by the way, the Twins are now in third place in the AL Central with a record of 23-27. They're off tonight and will visit the Boston Red Sox starting tomorrow night. And that's a look at your news. I'm Mark Anthony.
21: Good morning, Mark Anthony.
22: Good morning to you as well.
21: Yes, yes, yes. So the bear.
22: Yes. Not the bears, like the Chicago bears.
21: No, the bear.
22: Yeah.
21: I was at Alexandria Rehabilitation yesterday.
22: Okay.
21: And it's in the little complex right behind Glenwood State Bank.
22: Okay.
21: And as I was leaving, Natalie said, please keep an eye out for a bear. And I kind of looked at her with, you know,
22: Thought she was kidding.
21: She said, no, the bear has been reported here.
22: Yeah.
21: So please keep an eye out. And I just appreciated that. And I wanted to see that bear so bad. I drove every street there in that little area looking and hoping I'd see him. But it sounds like he made some good time.
22: Yeah.
21: Made it out towards the north. And so, yeah.
22: He's looking for a picnic basket.
21: I know.
22: Boo-boo.
21: Boo-boo. Yeah.
7: Study the diagram, Sam.
8: You mean you're gonna dig down and under the ranger station and come up outside?
7: That's the picture.
22: That's the picture, boo-boo.
21: Yeah. So Louie,
22: yes,
21: posts a picture of a bear in his yard. And okay. He is getting to be like the AI guy.
22: Hmm.
21: And here's this huge bear in his yard, him and Maxine's yard. So anyway, people were going, oh my gosh, is that real? Because there was talk that there was a bear in town. So yeah. Here's this bear. And then the next picture, he's like, it's okay, everybody. I got it. And he's out there. It looks so real. He's out there going hand to hand with that bear.
9: Oh, it's
21: so funny. Yeah.
9: Funny stuff.
21: Yeah, I got it. He's moved on. So.
9: Nothing to see here,
21: Nothing to see here, folks. Okay, I'll talk to you later. And everyone, good morning. I'm Patty Wicken. I'll be back with some community calendar and funeral announcements.
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21: 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At Encore, 414 Hawthorne. 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I mean, in more ways than one. It is Thursday, May 21st. That means the ribbon cutting grand opening at the Agard Splash Pad and Viking Bank Playground. Celebration will be led by the Alexandria Lakes Area Chamber of Commerce and will include brief remarks from community partners and project supporters. So it's today, 4 o'clock, down at Fillmore Park at 1510 Fillmore Street. Everyone's welcome. The water will be turned on during the program. Kids are welcome to stay after and play. Playground will also be open for families to enjoy. 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And it's today. It's going to open up. Our kids are going to be just thrilled. Splash Pad, Fillmore Park, 4 o'clock. See you there. 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It is Friday from 10 to 11. 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And the instructor, of course, is our very own Robin Trott. And call 762-2087 Encore by noon today if you wish to take part in that on Friday, tomorrow. So it's 10 to 11 tomorrow. 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
21: Eugene Gino Payne, age 87, of Parker's Prairie, died on May 12th. A memorial service will be at 11 a.m. today at Emmanuel Lutheran Church, Parker's Prairie. Visitation takes place 1 hour prior to the service at the church. Arrangements with Lynn Family Funeral and Cremation Services for Gino Payne, age 87, of Parker's Prairie. Roger Leo Josephson, age 86, of Alexandria, died Sunday, May 17th. A memorial service will be at 11 o'clock tomorrow, Friday, May 22nd, at Anderson Funeral Home, with visitation 1 hour prior to the service. Arrangements are with Anderson Funeral Home for Roger Josephson, age 86, of Alexandria. Gerald Howard, Jerry Koval Sr., age 79, died Saturday, May 16th. A Mass of Christian burial will be at 11:30 Friday, tomorrow, May 22nd, at St. Mary's Catholic Church, with visitation 1 hour prior to the service. Arrangements are with Anderson Funeral Home for Jerry Koval Sr., age 79. LaVon H. Bonnie Quinn, age 86, of Alexandria, formerly of Silver Bay, died Monday, May 11th. Celebration of Life service will be held at 11 a.m. Thursday, June 4th at Lind Family Funeral Home in Alexandria, and visitation is 1 hour prior to the service. Arrangements provided by Lind Family Funeral and Cremation Services for LaVon Bonnie Quinn, age 86, of Alexandria. Those are our funeral announcements. 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A great place to meet with great things to eat, burgers, the most delicious roasted chicken, and more.
12: Cuban Americans.
13: We have Cuba on our mind. Very important. Been a lot of problem for a lot of years, and this was a big, I think it was a very big moment for people that, not only Cuban Americans, but people that came from Cuba that want to go back to Cuba, people that want to see their family in Cuba. I think this is a very big day, very important day.
12: Castro's been indicted for the 1996 downing of civilian planes operated by Miami-based exiles. The indictment relates to Castro's alleged role in the shootdown of two small planes. They were operated by the exile group Brothers to the Rescue. The charges include murder and destruction of an airplane. Acting AG Todd Blanche and other top Justice Department officials announcing the indictment at a Miami ceremony honoring those who were killed in the shootdown. There is never a shortage of conspiracy theories circulating about the nation's capital, and one of the latest ones has to do with a recent attack at a White House correspondence event.
14: The new poll finds nearly half of Democrats believe the shooting at the White House correspondence dinner in Washington, D.C. was staged. The Fox News poll finds 49% of Democrats think the assassination attempt on President Trump was arranged. Only 10% of Republicans think this. Laura Winters reporting.
12: Ukrainian drones have struck another Russian oil refinery, igniting a fire, sending up a massive plume of heavy black smoke. Ukrainian President Zelensky says the attack targeted the refinery that's more than 500 miles inside Russia. On Wall Street this morning, the Dow futures down 63 points. NASDAQ futures off 120. More on these stories, townhall.com.
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12: Deportation proceedings beginning in Israel for more than 400 international activists. They were detained after Israeli forces intercepted their Gaza flotilla in international waters.
0: It's expected that these activists, who come from some 40 countries, will be flown out to Turkey later. Israel's Prime Minister Benjamin Netanyahu has said he wants them to be deported as soon as possible. The activists were taken to an Israeli prison after arriving at the port of Ashdod. But it's a video shared by the far-right Israeli minister Itamar Ben-Gvir that triggered swift condemnation from countries including the UK, Italy, Ireland, Canada, Australia, Spain and Turkey. The minister heckles the activists, who are shown forced to kneel with their hands tied and their foreheads touching the floor. They are also seen being roughly handled by security forces.
12: And that is BBC correspondent Yolande Nell in Jerusalem. News and analysis, townhall.com. Elon Musk unveils plans for one of the biggest initial public offerings ever. It has to do with his money-losing space companies.
16: Documents filed show that SpaceX lost $2.6 billion from operations last year on $18.7 billion in revenue, and the losses kept piling up at the start of this year as well. Musk and certain other shareholders will receive shares in a special class of stock that gives them 10 votes for each share they hold. The stock sale could also make Musk a major owner who co-founded SpaceX in 2002, the world's first trillionaire. I'm Lisa Dwyer.
12: Senate Republicans are expected to abandon a proposal for $1 billion in security funding for the White House complex and the president's ballroom project. This after it failed to win enough party support on Capitol Hill. More on these stories, townhall.com.
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32: Hey, it's JP. 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
21: Aw, that's my girl. 8 minutes after 7, this is KXRA. Now that's Shotzi's. That's quite the place. They have these stuffed hash browns. 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
3: Yes, thank you, Patty. It is 7:09, and coming up in this newscast, well, police in Western Minnesota have arrested two parents after so-called candy suspected of containing THC made some students sick. And a man from northern Minnesota is claiming he was hunting crows when investigators say he shot at a plane battling wildfires. And a young bear was spotted yesterday throughout the Alexandria area. We'll have more on those stories and many others. But first, a school bus carrying 30 children has reportedly crashed in Stearns County in Munson Township. Officials say there were only minor injuries, thankfully, reported. Deputies say that earlier this week, the bus went off the road, entered a ditch, and struck a tree. About 30 children were on board at the time, and several had minor cuts from broken glass. A 72-year-old driver of the bus was operating it when it came to rest across a driveway with heavy damage to the front and the passenger side. And police in Western Minnesota have reportedly arrested two parents after so-called candy suspected of containing THC made some middle school students sick. According to the report, the man and his wife, 40 and 43 years of age, respectfully, have been arrested on felony drug charges. The two have been identified as the parents of a child who brought so-called candy that police believe contained THC to a school in Morehead. Two students were taken by ambulance to an area hospital for further evaluation. And a northern Minnesota man is claiming he was hunting crows when investigators say he shot at a plane battling wildfires in northern Minnesota. The man was charged with multiple felonies after a firefighting aircraft was hit by a bullet near Orr. Authorities say the plane was damaged, but the pilot was not injured and landed safely. And a young bear was spotted yesterday morning in Alexandria. Numerous people reportedly saw the bear on or around First New Life Christian Church yesterday. Christy Bullock of New Life Christian Church described the bear as an adolescent that was crossing in front of the church. Minnesota DNR Conservation Officer Mitch Lawler says bears are not real common in the area, but he wouldn't call them shockingly uncommon either.
4: Yeah, I mean, I wouldn't call them common here, Mark, but I would not call it shockingly uncommon. You know, it's not something to be concerned or shocked about, but definitely, you know, something to notice and be aware of.
3: Meanwhile, when asked about some advice he has for residents in the area.
4: Just keep a safe distance. Don't approach it, of course. Be cautious if you see it. You know, and then if you're concerned about, you know, your yard or your livestock or your pets, take precautions. You know, keep them on a leash. Keep an eye on them. Take any outside food sources in for a couple of days, things like that.
3: Lawler says a neighbor alerted him as well about that bear roaming in the area yesterday at around 8 a.m. He says it is definitely roaming around, and it got a little attention in his neighborhood as well. And the Alexandria Police Department has received multiple reports of a black bear in town. The DNR, of course, has been notified and are aware of the situation. Officials say to please use caution. If you do see the bear, keep a safe distance and do not approach it. The Alexandria Police Department is thanking everyone who has called to report sightings and help keep our community informed. However, they say no additional calls at this time regarding the sightings are needed, as law enforcement and the DNR are aware of that situation. And

0: Minnesota is seeing more black bears because the state's population is growing and gradually expanding its territory southward and westward. The DNR estimates that the bear population here in the state is between 13,000 to 18,000. Spring is breeding season, prompting young male bears to roam long distances in search of new territory and easy food sources like bird feeders and garbage. In other news, Vice President J.D. Vance says federal authorities are investigating Minnesota Congresswoman Ilhan Omar. He said during a White House press gathering yesterday that there are questions about immigration fraud and family finances. Vance added that if there is a crime, the U.S. Department of Justice will prosecute. The vice president also mentioned that when you read things about Omar and her husband, they appear that there is something fishy out there. And Acting Attorney General Todd Blanche and the Department of Health Services Secretary Robert F. Kennedy are heading to Minnesota. The federal officials are expected to announce a major fraud enforcement action in Minneapolis today. The Justice Department says the announcement involves significant law enforcement action tied to fraud here in the state. And the Douglas County Board of Commissioners met on Tuesday. Tom Chorley has his final report.
1: Douglas County Extension Service presented their annual update, reminding that their newest location is the second level of the county courthouse at 305 8th Avenue West in Alexandria. The University of Minnesota is one of the nation's more than 100 land-grant colleges and universities with a mission to engage in teaching, research, and extension. Through extension, land-grant institutions extend their resources to address critical public issues through non-formal, non-credit education. The County Extension Service educates by bringing resources of the University of Minnesota to the people of Douglas County, dealing with concerns of youth, adults, and families in their homes, farms, businesses, and communities by providing education and research in child and youth development, community resources, crop systems, environment and natural resources, family development, financial and business management, horticulture, leadership and citizen education, livestock systems and nutrition, and food and health. The regional director for the Northwest, located in Moorhead, is Cecilia Amado. The 4-H program coordinator is Jody Henson, and Robin Trott is the extension educator in horticulture. St. Paul Port Authority administers and implements the Property Assessed Clean Energy Program known as PACE, allowing PACE financing of up to 30% of property values, allowing the property owner to finance additional eligible energy improvements. Douglas County has received a request from the St. Paul Port Authority to remove the existing $8,210,000 assessment placed in 2025 and place a revised special assessment on 2027 property taxes. Pursuant to the JPA, the Roon LLC property is assessed at $13,455,000 for 30 years at 8.5% interest with an accrual date of January 1, 2027. The interest rate is not to exceed the previously stated 8.5%. This is Tom Chorley.
0: All right, thanks, Tom, for those reports. And a ribbon-cutting ceremony will take place today at 4 p.m. to celebrate the grand opening of the Agard Splash Pad at Fillmore Park, located at 1510 Fillmore Street in Alexandria. The Agard Splash Pad started with early exploration way back in 2014. From there, concept development, park board approval, visioning, and fundraising, and city council approval all took place. Then COVID put a pause on things. In 2023, the splash pad was incorporated into the city's parks and trail master plan. And in 2024, the vision group for the project reengaged. And now it is located at Fillmore Park, was made possible by the generosity and supported by major donors, including AGARD, Alexandria Elks Lodge, the Rotary Club of Alexandria, the Alexandria Splash Pad 2.0 Community Group, and many others. Everyone is welcome to attend that this afternoon. And the Minnesota State Board of Trustees voted unanimously yesterday to approve a 6.25 average tuition increase across the system's 33 colleges and universities spanning 54 campuses. MNN's Tasha Radel has more.
2: Follows last year's average 5.5% tuition increase when individual campuses saw hikes ranging from 4 to 8%, the largest jump for Minnesota State students since 2007. System leaders say the latest increase is tied to flat state funding, rising inflation, and growing operational expenses, including employee wages. The increases will affect tuition starting this fall. Tasha Radel, MNN.
0: All right, thanks, Tasha. And an extra special Memorial Day for one Southwest Minnesota family, as a World War II serviceman is finally coming home more than 80 years after his death. MNN's Tasha Radel has more on that story.
2: Thomas Ruth of Jackson was killed during a Pacific aerial mission in 1943 when his plane crashed in the Solomon Islands. He was declared dead in 1946 after being listed as missing in action. Investigators later discovered the crash site in 2013, and DNA testing confirmed Ruth's identity in April of 2025. Lieutenant Ruth will be buried May 27th at Riverside Cemetery in Jackson. Tasha Radel, MNN.
0: All right, thanks, Tasha. And despite rising fuel costs, Memorial Day travel is expected to reach record levels this year. AAA Minnesota spokeswoman Brianna Knapp says,
3: and it may cause some travelers to shorten their trips, maybe delay plans, decide to do the trip, later in the summer. There are many, great road trip destinations that are within one tank of gas. We certainly will see people doing more shortened trips.
0: And AAA is projecting nearly 45 million Americans will travel at least 50 miles from home over the Memorial Day weekend, setting a new record for the holiday. The travel period includes 5 days beginning today before Memorial Day and ending on Monday. Most travelers will take road trips, with more than 39.1 million expected to drive. Another 3.65 million will fly, and over 2 million will travel by other modes such as bus, train, or cruise. And as Memorial Day approaches and summer travel begins, the American Red Cross is urging everyone of all blood types to schedule an appointment to give blood or platelets. Now, patients who experience critical injuries or massive bleeding may need blood products immediately. Donors can help make sure blood is ready when every second counts. Those who give by May 31st, we'll receive an exclusive oversized Red Cross beach towel while supplies last. Here locally, you may donate tomorrow at Ollie's Service from 10 a.m. to 4 p.m. Also next week, you may donate on Thursday, May 28th at First Lutheran Church from 11 a.m. to 5 p.m. or at the YMCA from 11 a.m. to 5 p.m. To sign up for more details, just go to the Red Cross website at redcrossblood.org. And the Minnesota Twins won the rubber match of their three-game series against the Houston Astros with a 4-1 win at Target Field yesterday. Twins manager Derek Shelton says starting and winning pitcher Joe Ryan worked a solid six innings.
4: Second inning, there was a ton of foul balls. When you have strikeouts, sometimes your pitch count will get up. But foul balls is what, kind of affected his pitch count today. I was really pleased that in the fifth and sixth, he was able to settle it back down. I mean, as well as he was pitching in six, it was really tempting to send him back out for the seventh. And then Gomez came in and struck out the side in the seventh.
0: By the way, the Twins are off tonight. They'll visit the Boston Red Sox set for tomorrow night for a weekend set. And that's a look at your news. I'm Mark Anthony.
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7: This is Weatherology. I'm meteorologist Jennifer Wojcicki with your Alexandria Lakes area forecast. We'll see increasing cloud cover here for today with a high into the mid-60s. Tonight, decreasing clouds and a low near 43. By Friday, a chance for rain showers here late. Partial sunshine develops, a high of 58 degrees. And Saturday, a slight chance for rain, cloudy, high of 65. Sunday, sunshine, high around 77. For KXRA, I'm meteorologist Jennifer Wojcicki. Currently, it's 45.
8: On the nose, 45 degrees. Cloud, clear? Cloud cover? It says cloud cover is clear. Okay. A wind is from the southeast, light and variable. Relative humidity is 70%. And sunset tonight will be at 8:53. 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
24: This is MNN Sports. I'm Mike Graham. The Twins used a 3-run Ryan Kreidler home run in the fourth inning and a strong pitching effort from All-Star Joe Ryan and beat Houston at Target Field yesterday 4-1. Minnesota took 2 of 3 in the series, and manager Derek Shelton says the entire roster took part.
4: Whether it's 26 guys or 28 or 29 or however many we've used, we have to use our whole roster. And in the case of like Brooks and Amart, we've kind of run them pretty hard, give them a day off, and it's really nice to see that the guys that are filling in or are playing were contributed, and we did a good job. I mean, that's a team win, like you said. Kreidler, Carantini, you know, with 2 hits today, Outman with another hit and an unbelievable diving catch, Buxton-esque. And, you know, when Buck gets excited about a catch, you know it's a good catch. But overall, was really pleased with how we played today.
24: Victor Caratini also homered in the win. Rookie Andrew Morris notched his first major league save. The Twins are off tonight. They'll open a 3-game series in Boston tomorrow night. That starts a 10-game road trip. The AAA Saints hammered Omaha last night in St. Paul, the final 14-4. The Lynx are home tonight. They entertain the expansion Toronto Tempo. Minnesota's 2-2 so far this season and still trying to find its identity, according to head coach Cheryl Reeve.
25: I don't think we're far off, but we're certainly not there yet. This is a group that training camp was a little longer. That would have been better for us. But so we're still working on things that we're working on in training camp. But we're not far away, especially with certain groups. Certain groups are there. It's sort of the newer faces, and you know, European basketball maybe not having the same principles is really hard to shift habits.
24: She says the identity will come and they'll work hard to get there.
25: We're going to stick to our staples and say if somebody beats us while we do this, we're not changing game plans, you know, because right now we need one game plan and see how hard we can execute.
24: And of course, the team's still not at full strength with injuries to several players, including star player Nafisa Collier. Toronto this year is 3-2. The tip time tonight, 7 o'clock at the Target Center. This is MNN Sports.
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27: Minnesota has lost $500 million of adjusted gross income.
26: Student test scores falling.
28: More than 70% of Minnesota students are not meeting science standards.
26: $1 billion of fraud.
0: The scope of fraudulent use of taxpayers' money will exceed $1 billion.
26: This isn't sustainable. 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
1: But it's not working.
26: $1 billion of fraud. 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I don't know if Minnesota survives another 4 years of Klobuchar and failures. America's PAC is responsible for the content of this advertising, paid for by America's PAC and not authorized by any of their candidate or committee. 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
8: 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In fact, those who have not picked theirs up include Karsten Blair from Starbuck, Eric Marquardt, Sandy Carl, Tara and Sam Larson, Raymond Josephson, Jace Severson, Spencer Schmidt, Leah Schultz, and Hudson Anderson. Now, if you know those folks, let them know they have a $25 dining card waiting here for them, courtesy of BNC's Cafe. 762-8167 is the number to call for the Birthday Club, and we would love to hear your birthdays.

0: to you.
1: Aww.
2: Well done.
1: Well done.
2: And yes. Kathleen is joining us today. Hi there. How are you, Kathleen?
3: Well, good morning. I'm better than ever.
2: Better than ever. I love hearing that.
3: I don't know how good that is.
2: Oh, well.
3: I would like to wish Josiah Bubbles a happy birthday today.
2: And we would too, Kathleen. And we wish you a good day too.
3: Thank you. You too.
2: Yeah, appreciate that. 762-8167. Hi, you're next on the Birthday Club. Hello there.
4: Good morning.
2: Hi.
4: I would like to wish a good friend, Ina Joachim, a very happy birthday today.
1: Cool. Okay. Happy birthday,
2: Ina. Yeah, thank you. I appreciate that. Have a good day.
4: You too.
2: Yeah, thank you. And on to this line. Hi there.
5: I'd like to wish a happy birthday to my daughter, Ruby Fur. She's 10 years old today.
2: Ruby, I love that name. Thank you. I hope she has a good day, and you too.
5: All right, thank you.
2: Yeah, very nice. 762-8167, 762-8167. First of all, I do want to say a big happy birthday going out to this celebrity. It is Ronald Isley of the Isley Brothers. And I'm finding a song here from the Isley Brothers. Here's This Old Heart of Mine.

0: again, Ronald Isley, 85 of the Isley Brothers. And that's their big hit,
1: and
0: This Old Heart
1: Luana.
0: Of Mine. Yeah. Hi, Luana.
2: Good morning. I maybe even have a birthday, but I was basically going to call to tell you what a fun time I had yesterday. The junior high kids came out and helped me clean my yard.
0: Oh, they did.
2: What a fun time it was. Oh, my goodness. All those happy kids and just smiling and so busy working. They exhausted me. Being here for about a couple hours.
1: Has she done that before?
2: But it was just fun, and I had to share that.
0: Yeah, no, I'm glad. So have you had him help you in the past, or is this the first year?
2: This is the first year.
1: Oh, wonderful.
0: Nice.
2: Because they said, who did this last year? And I just kind of laughed and thought, I'm the one who didn't get it done last year.
0: Well, this year you did.
1: So how many kids were out there?
2: You know, I didn't get to count. There must have been a dozen.
0: Yeah, that's typically around 10, anyone, I believe.
2: Yeah, that could be. I didn't count, and I couldn't get names, and I wished I could have gotten all the names. They did take a group picture, and they washed windows. They dug quackgrass. They picked up sticks. They cut branches. They pulled a grapevine out of a tree that I couldn't get out, but, of course, you challenge a couple of guys, and they did it. They just worked and worked and worked.
0: Say, Luana, I hope you don't mind. Yeah. I recorded this. I'm going to do a little news story about the project yesterday, and I'm going to say you were one of the people who had them and maybe take a couple of sound bites from this. Is that okay?
2: Yes, that's fine. Okay. It was so cute because one girl looked at the grain bin and she said, "What's that?" So I could tell her that was the grain bin. Yeah.
0: And they learned something. They helped you, and they learned a few things.
1: Yeah.
2: Yeah, they didn't even know which the barn was, some of them.
0: Yeah.
2: But it was just really fun, and I really wish I'd had my old push mower out, which I didn't get out till last evening, because they would have had fun pushing on that for about 2.5 minutes, at least.
0: Yeah.
2: They push hard, but I thought, oh, that would have been fun. They could have seen what it was like. Oh, a long time ago.
1: I remember it
0: well. You know, Luana, I have talked about this with Patty. You know, everyone's a little guarded. It was certainly a safe environment. You're safe to be around. But a lot of kids are guarded. And when I was a kid, I would go over to neighbors and I would learn things. I'd learn about plants. We'd stop by and talk to them. They became kind of like grandma and grandpa to me because I had lost my grandparents. And we've kind of lost that because everyone's a little guarded now. And kids are told, well, don't talk to strangers. But, you know, it's you can learn a lot from people like you.
1: Great day.
2: Well, and I learned a lot from them because, like I said, one of them asked what the barn was. Well, it's a hip roof. And well, no, it's not a hip roof, but it's a 100-year-old barn or more. Well, it's more than 100 years old, I know. And they wanted to know how old the house was, and they wanted to get inside and see it, some of them. And, they loved the house.
0: And they were
2: just delightful.
0: Well, good. I bet you'll have them back next year.
2: I think I will if I'm up to it, because it's really exhausting to watch how much they can get done. It was so fun.
1: I love it.
0: Well, I'm glad you had fun. Thanks for sharing that. That's great. I know the United Way and the school, Discovery Middle School students, love hearing that. So I really appreciate it, Luana.
2: Well, you're welcome. I appreciated it, too. It was so fun.
0: Good to hear.
2: And it was just fun to relive it. Thank you much.
0: Yeah, bye-bye. If you want to share a picture of their fine work, too, love to have that, too.
1: Well, for Voice of Alexandria.
2: I didn't get a picture, but they did.
0: Okay.
2: So maybe I can contact somebody and get a copy.
0: Yeah, I can, too. Okay. But great. Thanks, Luana.
2: Thank you.
0: Well, what a great story.
1: Yeah, awesome.
0: Good to hear.
1: That's just awesome.
0: We love hearing those
1: positive
0: stories.
1: Last year from my friend Jenna and Daryl, they were just blown away at the amount of work those kids could do. So they were really happy with that.
0: Nice.
1: Okay, I want to say a very happy birthday to my cousin Alicia Johnson from her family, and I'm sure it will be a raucous day, and she and her sister Elaine have been so good to me, and I just appreciate them, and I want Alicia to have a really nice birthday. So, very nice.
0: Say, okay. I do want to just briefly, also with a birthday today, Mr. T, I pity the fool.
3: I pity the fool.
0: I pity the fool.
1: Pity the fool.
0: Yeah.
1: Okay, and then Ina Jochum, we talked about that already today, and happy birthday. Let's see. Happy birthday to Kent Kopp out at Pike and Pint.
0: What a guy.
1: Yes, yeah, step out and see. And happy birthday to Tony Johnson, who has to go to bed at 7 o'clock because he has to try to keep up with his wife the next day. Okay, happy birthday. And then Mark Bergerson has a birthday. Former U.S. Senator from Minnesota, Al Franken, is 75 today. And former twin Kent Herbeck is 66 today. Celicia Steidel, isn't that a beautiful name?
0: Mm-hmm.
1: He has a birthday today. And Ryan Zirpel.
0: Very nice.
1: Yeah, we're good.
0: Also, country singer Cody Johnson has a birthday. Do you know Cody Johnson at all?
1: Yes, of course I do.
0: Yeah, I kind of figured, but... and Cody is 39 today.
1: And so many people cover his music. And it's really, they'll say, yeah, I want to play one of Cody Johnson's songs. I love that.
0: I'm going to play a little bit from Cody here. Mm-hmm. And I got to get past a little something here, and then we'll have Cody write up the birthday boy.
3: Because it's given me the courage to dedicate my life to country music. I think that we can all agree with that. When I think about vocalists, male vocalists in particular, that I was influenced by as a young kid, I think about people like Glenn Campbell, Merle Haggard, George Jones, and Vince Gill.

0: Now, of course, when I call your name, Cody Johnson, birthday boy, 39.
1: Yes, he was at
0: Wii Fest
1: last year.
0: Okay.
1: Mm-hmm.
0: Gotcha.
1: Very good show. So if you have a chance to see him, go see him.
0: Yeah, I'm sure it was good. Well, I think that's it for the birthday club.
1: Okay, let's move on, and we'll be back to play trivia, hopefully with you, dear listener. And so I have a little bit of advice here for you, or I did have, but it looks like it has moved. But I'll still find it. Okay, I'll be back with trivia.
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1: Lake Country Roofing. 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I was practicing. I want to sing.
0: You
1: like,
0: did well.
1: I want to sing like her. It's going to take a while. Okay. 762-8167 is the number to call for trivia. You will win today a $10 gift certificate to the Minnewaska House on Highway 28 between Glenwood and Starbuck. And I'm going to throw in there a KXRA sticker to put on your Stanley or to put on your car or to put on your notebook. And it has a... What's it called? The little...
0: You're not talking about a QR code.
1: Yes, a QR code on it, and you can line up that QR code and play our station.
0: I got to be able to read your mind, don't I, at times?
1: I know. I know. It's crazy, isn't it?
0: No.
1: Okay, 762-8167.
0: All right. Well, we are talking bears, of course. Big story. We had it on the news, but a lot of people... Alexandria Chit Chat talking about it as well. And so we're going to have a bear trivia question today. Now, Minnesota, the DNR is estimating the bear population in the state at what number? I had it in my newscast earlier today. So I'm going to give you three choices, though. Is it A, between 1,000 and 6,000? B, 7,000 to 12,000, or 13,000 to 18,000. So what do you think? Again, I had it in my newscasts. Let's go to our phone lines. Our friend,
1: Mary
0: is joining us. Hi, Mary. How are you?
6: Fantastic, of course.
0: Have you seen any bears growing up, even on the farms or et cetera?
6: Well, my son had one a couple years ago, just a short distance underneath one of the irrigation units.
0: Oh, okay. So that's at your family farm that he has taken over. I know wasn't he living in Sedan too? I know he was on the fire department, right?
6: Yes. Yes, he was.
0: Yeah. So it was at your place, though.
6: Well, it was near my.
0: Okay.
6: Yeah.
0: Okay.
6: Near my place and whatever. But there has been, he just told me at Mother's Day that there had been one, I think, around Grove Lake.
0: Oh.
6: Okay. Which is 5 miles south or whatever. You know, it's in the. Yeah. Huh. Same area. and that.
0: Okay, so what do you think, Mary? Is it A, B, or C? 1,000 to 6,000, 7,000 to 12,000, or 13,000 to 18,000 estimated bear population in the state?
6: I was going to say B.
0: B, 7,000 to 12,000?
6: Yes.
0: Unfortunately, no, Mary. No. Try again, my friend. Hi, let's go to this line. Do you have an answer?
7: I would say C.
0: 13,000 to 18,000?
7: Yeah.
0: Is that your final answer?
7: Final answer.
0: You are correct. Good job. Who is this?
7: Gary Johnson.
0: Gary, way to go. Have you seen any bear over the years?
7: Over the years, a couple, but not very many around here.
0: Yeah, yeah, right. Absolutely. All right. Thanks, Gary. Thanks for listening. Thanks for playing. Good job.
7: All right. Thank you.
0: Yeah, you can pick that up. And as we close on our little bear segment trivia, again, Yogi Bear.
8: First type food. I laugh at love, boo. Yay!
9: Ouch! Yogi, what happened?
8: I don't know, Boop. Hello there, beautiful.
0: He got Haven't hit by the people? Love
8: Paris,
0: bug.
8: Maybe? The
0: Cupid hit heavy? Him. Where the sun don't
1: Yogi,
0: shine.
1: I remember
9: Are we
1: that
9: going
1: one.
9: To get it?
0: Do you?
1: Yes.
0: Yeah.
1: Well, tonight is the final episode of The Late Show with Stephen Colbert. It's also the final episode of the CBS Late Night Show altogether. Mm. Been on the air since David Letterman started hosting in 1993. Colbert's 11-year run comes to an end for what CBS owner Paramount says was purely a financial decision, unrelated to Colbert's frequent criticism of President Trump and his host network. No word on who the final guests will be. ABC's Jimmy Kimmel and NBC's Jimmy Fallon will be airing reruns of their late night shows tonight in honor of Colbert's final episode. So I would guess they'll be there. And I did hear, I have heard a couple other people that they think will be there.
0: Okay.
1: So we'll see. Also, I want to say birthday club winners who have not picked up their $25 dining card, courtesy of BNC's Cafe, are Karsten Blair from Starbuck, Eric Marquardt, Sandy Carl, Tara and Sam Larson anniversary in the week of March 20th, Raymond Josephson, Jace Severson, Spencer Schmidt, Leah Schultz, Hudson Anderson. So if you know them, let them know they have a $25 dining card waiting for them at KXRA, 1312 Broadway, the radio station. And we look forward to seeing them, having them come in. They might not have heard it, but you've heard it. So give them a call. And it's time now for news headlines brought to you by Gary's Auto Glass. 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
0: All right. Thanks, Patty. It is 7:56. These are some of those news headlines. A school bus in central Minnesota carrying 30 children has reportedly crashed in Stearns County. Only minor injuries, thankfully, were reported. Also, a young bear was spotted yesterday roaming around the city of Alexandria. And as Memorial Day approaches and summer travel season gets underway, the American Red Cross is urging everyone of all blood types to schedule an appointment. There are some appointments and opportunities tomorrow at Ollie's Service. For more on that, go to the website redcrossblood.org. We'll have more on those stories and many others coming your way next hour.
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1: Reviewing the latest American proposal for ending hostilities. Meanwhile, on Capitol Hill, the House is preparing for a vote on a Democratic-sponsored resolution that would force the president to quit the war. Previous votes on similar resolutions have repeatedly failed, but the Democrats hope for a different outcome this time. The White House argues that the requirements of the War Powers Resolution of 1973 do not apply in this case because there is a ceasefire with Iran. Former Cuban President Raul Castro has been indicted in the U.S. for his alleged role in the 1996 downing of civilian aircraft operated by Miami-based exiles.
2: As alleged in the indictment, Raul Castro and five co-defendants participated in a conspiracy that ended with Cuban military aircraft firing missiles at those civilian planes and killing four Americans.
1: Acting Attorney General Todd Blanche, he says Castro was Cuba's defense minister at the time of the shootdown.
2: This is a show indictment. This is an indictment because we expect that there was a warrant issued for his arrest. So we expect that he will show up here by his own will or by another way.
1: President Trump calls the indictment of Castro a very big moment for Cuban Americans. Speedy deliveries and lower prices gave Walmart a nice bottom-line boost in its latest quarter. However, the nation's largest retailer is cautious about what to expect for the balance of the year, citing an atmosphere of economic uncertainty. On Wall Street, stock futures in the red. The Dow futures are down 149 points. More on these stories, townhall.com.
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1: More fallout in the UK from the Jeffrey Epstein saga. It follows the release of some sensitive government documents.
5: The release makes available confidential papers related to the former Prince Andrew's appointment as trade envoy, just months after lawmakers accused the King's brother of putting his friendship with Jeffrey Epstein ahead of the nation. The move followed the US Justice Department's release of millions of pages of documents related to Epstein, files showing how the wealthy financier used an international web of rich, powerful friends to gain influence and sexually exploit young women and girls. Nowhere has the fallout from the document release been felt more strongly than in the UK, where the scandal has raised questions about the way power is wielded by the aristocracy, senior politicians, and influential businessmen, known collectively as the establishment. I'm Charles de Ledesma.
1: European Union's Executive Commission has cut its economic growth outlook, predicting higher inflation due to higher energy prices. News and analysis, townhall.com. One of Rupert Murdoch's kids is, in effect, following in his father's footsteps.
6: 53-year-old James Murdoch has struck a deal with Vox Media, that's V-O-X, to acquire the Vox editorial brand, their podcast network, and New York Magazine. The move suggests that the younger son of Rupert Murdoch is building his own media empire. James is known to have less conservative views than his father. His media company, Lupa Systems, will be taking over verticals like The Cut, Vulture, and Grub Street. Vox CEO Jim Bankoff will lead the new company. The deal does not include Eater, Pop Sugar, SB Nation, The Dodo, or The Verge. Financial details were not immediately disclosed. The New York Times cited sources saying it was more than $300 million. I'm Jennifer King.
1: Elon Musk announcing plans for one of the biggest sales of stock to the public ever will be shares in his space company, SpaceX. Again on Wall Street this hour, the NASDAQ futures down 167 points. More on these stories, townhall.com.
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8: This is Weatherology. I'm meteorologist Jennifer Wojcicki with your Alexandria Lakes area forecast. We'll see increasing cloud cover here for today with a high into the mid-60s. Tonight, decreasing clouds and a low near 43. By Friday, a chance for rain showers here late. Partial sunshine develops, a high of 58 degrees. And Saturday, a slight chance for rain, cloudy, high of 65. Sunday, sunshine, high around 77. For KXRA, I'm meteorologist Jennifer Wojcicki. Currently, it's 48.
0: I have 50. I'm going with me. Wind from the southeast at 10. Skies are clear and the sun's going down at 8:53 tonight. 6 minutes after 8, Mark has news next.
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13: Yes, thank you, Patty. It is 8:08. Coming up in this newscast, well, police in Western Minnesota have arrested two parents after so-called candy suspected of containing THC made some students sick. And a man from Northern Minnesota is claiming he was hunting crows when investigators say he shot at a plane battling wildfires. And a young bear was spotted yesterday throughout the Alexandria area. We'll have more on those stories and many others. But first, a school bus carrying 30 children has reportedly crashed in Stearns County in Munson Township. Officials say there were only minor injuries, thankfully, reported. Deputies say that earlier this week, the bus went off the road, entered a ditch, and struck a tree. About 30 children were on board at the time. Several had minor cuts from broken glass. The 72-year-old driver of the bus was operating it when it came to rest across a driveway with heavy damage to the front and the passenger side. And police in Western Minnesota have reportedly arrested two parents after so-called candy suspected of containing THC made some middle school students sick.

0: and applied as the parents of a child who brought so-called candy that police believe contained THC to a school in Morehead. Two students were taken by ambulance to an area hospital for further evaluation. And an northern Minnesota man is claiming he was hunting crows when investigators say he shot at a plane battling wildfires in northern Minnesota. The man was charged with multiple felonies after a firefighting aircraft was hit by a bullet near Orr. Authorities say the plane was damaged, but the pilot was not injured and landed safely. And a young bear was spotted yesterday morning in Alexandria. Numerous people reportedly saw the bear on or around First New Life Christian Church yesterday. Minnesota DNR Conservation Officer Mitch Lawler says bears are not real common in the area, but he wouldn't call them shockingly uncommon either.
1: Yeah, I mean, I wouldn't call them common here, Mark, but I would not call it shockingly uncommon. You know, it's not something to be concerned or shocked about, but definitely, something to notice and be aware of.
0: Meanwhile, when asked about some advice he asked for residents in the area.
1: Just keep a safe distance. Don't approach it, of course. Be cautious if you see it. And then if you're concerned about, you know, your yard or your livestock or your pets, take precautions, you know, keep them on a leash, keep an eye on them, take any outside food sources in for a couple of days, things like that.
0: Lawler says a neighbor alerted him as well about that bear roaming in the area yesterday at around 8 a.m. He says it is definitely roaming around, and it got a little attention in his neighborhood as well. And the Alexandria Police Department has received multiple reports of a black bear in town. The DNR, of course, has been notified and are aware of the situation. Officials say to please use caution. If you do see the bear, keep a safe distance and do not approach it. The Alexandria Police Department is thanking everyone who has called to report sightings and help keep our community informed. However, they say no additional calls at this time regarding the sightings are needed, as law enforcement and the DNR are aware of that situation. And Minnesota is seeing more black bears because the state's population is growing and gradually expanding its territory southward and westward. The DNR estimates that the bear population here in the state is between 13,000 to 18,000. Spring is breeding season, prompting young male bears to roam long distances in search of new territory and easy food sources like bird feeders and garbage. And the Douglas County Board of Commissioners met on Tuesday. Tom Chorley has his final report.
2: Douglas County Extension Service presented their annual update, reminding that their newest location is the second level of the county courthouse at 305 8th Avenue West in Alexandria. The University of Minnesota is one of the nation's more than 100 land-grant colleges and universities with a mission to engage in teaching, research, and extension. Through extension, land-grant institutions extend their resources to address critical public issues through non-formal, non-credit education. The County Extension Service educates by bringing resources of the University of Minnesota to the people of Douglas County, dealing with concerns of youth, adults, and families in their homes, farms, businesses, and communities by providing education and research in child and youth development, community resources, crop systems, environment and natural resources, family development, financial and business management, horticulture, leadership and citizen education, livestock systems and nutrition, and food and health. The regional director for the Northwest, located in Morehead, is Cecilia Amado. The 4-H program coordinator is Jody Henson, and Robin Trott is the extension educator in horticulture. This is Tom Chorley.
0: All right, thanks, Tom, for those reports. And an extra special Memorial Day for one Southwest Minnesota family. as a World War II serviceman is finally coming home more than 80 years after his death. MNN's Tasha Radel has more on that story.
3: Thomas Ruth of Jackson was killed during a Pacific aerial mission in 1943 when his plane crashed in the Solomon Islands. He was declared dead in 1946 after being listed as missing in action. Investigators later discovered the crash site in 2013.

0: 2013, and DNA testing confirmed Ruth's identity in April of 2025. Lieutenant Ruth will be buried May 27th at Riverside Cemetery in Jackson. Tasha Radel, MNN.
1: All right, thanks, Tasha. And despite rising fuel costs, Memorial Day travel is expected to reach record levels this year. AAA Minnesota spokeswoman Brianna Knapp says,
2: and it may cause some travelers to shorten their trips, maybe delay plans, decide to do the trip, later in the summer. There are many, great road trip destinations that are within one tank of gas. We certainly will see people doing more shortened trips.
1: And AAA is projecting nearly 45 million Americans will travel at least 50 miles from home over the Memorial Day weekend, setting a new record for the holiday. The travel period includes 5 days beginning today before Memorial Day and ending on Monday. Most travelers will take road trips with more than 39.1 million expected to drive. Another 3.65 million will fly, and over 2 million will travel by other modes such as bus, train, or cruise. And the Minnesota Twins won the rubber match of their three-game series against the Houston Astros with a 4-1 win at Target Field yesterday. Twins manager Derek Shelton says starting and winning pitcher Joe Ryan worked a solid six innings.
3: Second inning, there was a ton of foul balls. When you have strikeouts, sometimes your pitch count will get up. But foul balls is what, kind of affected his pitch count today. I was really pleased that in the fifth and sixth he was able to settle it back down. I mean, as well as he was pitching in six, it was really tempting to send him back out for the seventh, and then Gomez came in and struck out the side in the seventh.
1: By the way, the Twins are off tonight. They'll visit the Boston Red Sox set for tomorrow night for a weekend set. And that's a look at your news. I'm Mark Anthony.
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6: And, of course, we'll be featuring the Midday Farm Review from the Linder Farm Network during the second half of our KXRA Noon News Hour later today. I'm Dave McClurg, and we've got our Alexandria Cardinal Sports Report ahead. Later on today, we'll have play-by-play of high school fast-pitch softball live from the Granite City. The St. Cloud Crush will host Alexandria in an elimination bracket game in the Class 4A Section 8 tournament. It's win or go home for the Cardinals and the Crush after both teams suffered playoff defeats on Tuesday. Our KXRA 5 o'clock news hour will be preempted this afternoon as we will take air with the Juntner Motors pregame show right at 5, and then the game between the Cardinals and the Crush will follow at 5:30. So our Cardinal Sports Report schedule is somewhat abbreviated today. We have the abbreviated 90-second Cardinal Sports Report around quarter after 12. Our full Cardinal Sports Report for the day is straight ahead, and it's being brought to you in part by these boosters of our Cardinal Sports coverage.
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6: Thank you for tuning into the Alexandria Cardinal Sports Report here on KXRA Radio and also through your Voice of Alexandria app. I'm Dave McClurg. Before we wrap up our program today, we'll share some details on what's ahead for five members of the Alexandria Cardinal boys tennis team. We'll also talk a little bit about what happened during day number one of the Central Lakes Conference Boys Golf Championships yesterday, and we'll have a little playoff softball discussion as well, as the Alexandria Cardinals are set to continue their postseason today with a game against the St. Cloud Crush. 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We thank Northside Collision Center in Alexandria for being on board as a booster of our Alexandria Cardinal sports coverage during the 2025-26 school year. Yesterday was day number one of the two-day Central Lakes Conference Boys Golf Championships. The Brainerd Warriors were the host team yesterday as the competition was on one of the, the legacy course at Craigens in the Brainerd area. The host Warriors were able to card the low four-player score yesterday with a 276. Alexandria and Detroit Lakes close behind each at 279. Wilmer shot a 297 yesterday, with Sartell putting together a four-player score of 302. St. Cloud, Sauk Rapids Rice had a 312, followed by Ricori with a 317, Fergus Falls with a 320, and the St. Cloud Crush ended up ninth after the opening round yesterday with a 332. So, a pretty sizable gap between first and ninth place, but between the top four teams, only a gap of 21 shots, and between the top three, Brainerd and Alexandria, along with Detroit Lakes, a margin of just three strokes. Weston Nyberg was able to card the lowest score yesterday for Alexandria. He ended up with a third-place performance, shooting a round of 67 over 18 holes. Teammate Henry Buttweiler ended up in a tie for fourth place yesterday, finishing with a 69. And teammate Garrison Johnson was tied for seventh as he had an 18-hole score of 71. The Alexandria Cardinals were also able to count Blake Scholl's score yesterday. He placed 11th in the competition with a score of 72. Other Alexandria players that competed yesterday, Brady Gunberg shot a 76, McCoy Denny with a 77, and Will Thornburg with a 78. The second and final day of the Central Lakes Conference Boys Golf Championships is today at Blackberry Ridge Golf Club in Sartell. The athletes will be out on the course during the middle and latter part of the afternoon, with the round carrying on into the early evening. So we wish good luck to the Alexandria Cardinal Boys Golf Team. Last year, both Alexandria and Brainerd were in the running to win the conference championship, and Detroit Lakes came back on its home course during the final day of the two-day event, and the Lakers were able to win the CLC Boys Golf Championship last year in thrilling fashion. And again, this year, it's looking to be that Detroit Lakes, Alexandria, and Fergus Falls will be the three teams vying for the CLC Boys Golf Championship. Today is the day of the individual part of the Section 8 AA Boys Tennis Tournament. The competition will be going on starting at 10:30 this morning on the courts at St. Cloud Tech High School. The Alexandria Cardinals are going to be well represented in the Section 8AA Individual Boys Tennis Tournament today, as you'll have Cedric Satterholm from Alexandria competing in the singles division. And the Cardinals were able to qualify both of their doubles teams out of the north half after Logan Holtz and Bennett Teaser ended up going 2-1 on Monday in Alexandria, while the teammates Nathan Cook and Donovan Rosu won all three of their matches on Monday. So as a result, the duo of Donovan Rosu and Nathan Cook ended up being the number one seed out of the north half of Section 8AA, while the tandem of Logan Holtz and Bennett Teaser are the number three seed out of the north half of Section 8AA. And that means Logan Holtz and Bennett Teaser will match up against the second-seeded doubles team out of the south, whereas Nathan Cook and Donovan Rosu will end up matching up right away this morning against the number four seed out of the south. With Cedric Satterholm going 1-2 during his competitions on Monday, he ends up being the fourth seed out of the north half and will match up against the top seed out of the south today. We wish good luck to Cedric Satterholm, to Bennett Teaser, to Logan Holtz, to Nathan Cook, and to Donovan Rosu as they represent Alexandria today in the individual part of the Section 8AA Boys Tennis Tournament. Section softball is set to continue today for all nine of the Central Lakes Conference teams. Three are competing in Class 4A Section 8. The other six are competing in Section 8 AAA. The winner's bracket in Section 8 AAA has Wilmer playing at Sartell today at 4:30, and the defending Class AAA state champion Ricori Spartans will host Sauk Rapids Rice in a 4:30 game at Cold Spring. In the elimination bracket today, you'll have two 4:30 games in Section 8 AAA. Fergus Falls travels down to Hutchinson, while Little Falls will be hosting Detroit Lakes. Those two matchups there, if you win, you move on to play next week. If you don't win, your season comes to an end. Meanwhile, for those teams in the winner's bracket semifinals, they're all guaranteed to be playing next week. But the two winners in Cold Spring and Sartell today will be into the championship round to play on Tuesday at 4:30 at the site of the highest seed. So if the home teams end up winning today, Sartell and Ricori, that game would be in Sartell on Tuesday. The Sabres ended up winning the Central Lakes Conference fast pitch softball title this year, and they were able to go 1-0 in their head-to-head meetings with the Ricori Spartans here in 2026. We will feature Alexandria fast pitch softball from St. Cloud later on this evening, as the St. Cloud Crush will host Alexandria at 5:30. Both teams were defeated in opening round playoff games in Class 4A Section 8 on Tuesday. After the game, we had the opportunity to visit with Alexandria senior Lauren Getch, who was the pitcher in the circle. She ended up going the distance and took the defeat, giving up five runs, but only three of those were earned in her six innings of work. One of the questions I asked Lauren Getch as part of our postgame interview on Tuesday was how the team has been able to improve, as though the record might not indicate it, with Alexandria winning three times since May 5th. The Cardinals have picked up their level of play and have had a number of competitive games as of late. And I asked Lauren Getch to share her thoughts on why the team has shown improvement.
13: I'd say everyone has confidence and they just want to leave everything on the field, especially with as many games as we might have left. We have nothing to lose, so everyone's just really putting everything they can into each and every game.
6: I know that we don't know who your opponent is going to be on Thursday. You're either going to be going to St. Cloud or to Morehead. I believe the Spuds and the Crush are playing each other right now. They had a 5:30 start for their game, so that's currently in progress. But what do you feel is going to be necessary, Lauren, you know, to have another good performance on Thursday and hopefully continue the season until next week when you get to play another elimination game?
13: I'd say to have a really intentional practice tomorrow. Everyone just getting dialed in, focused, but also not being too tense, not thinking everything's at stake. To still have fun, because I think when we're having fun, we're playing better softball.
6: That was some post-game reaction from Tuesday when I had the pleasure of visiting with Alexandria senior pitcher Lauren Getch. She was in the circle on Tuesday when Brainerd defeated Alexandria in that opening round playoff game by a score of 5-3. The matchup between St. Cloud and Alexandria starts this evening at 5:30 on the St. Cloud Tech High School varsity softball diamond. We hope you can be in the Granite City to watch the game. Of course, you're going to have some other student athletes, notably those five Alexandria boys tennis players on the St. Cloud Tech High School campus today, but they actually compete a little bit earlier in the day, starting at 10:30 this morning. I believe the section tennis should be wrapping up or close to being wrapped up by the time the softball begins around 5:30. St. Cloud was defeated by Moorhead in the opening round of the Class 4A Section 8 tournament on Tuesday, while Brainerd defeated Alexandria 5-3. So your matchups today in the winner's bracket, in the semifinals of the winner's bracket, Moorhead will travel to Brainerd, and then St. Michael Albertville heads north to Bemidji. Both of those games will start at 4:30. In the elimination bracket today, meaning you have to win to continue your season, Monticello will host Elk River at 4:30, and the St. Cloud Crush will host Alexandria at 5:30. The Crush are 9-11 on the year. Alexandria is 6-13. St. Cloud won both of the head-to-head meetings versus Alexandria, 12-2 down in St. Cloud on the last day of April. Then 13 days ago, the Crush defeated Alexandria at Alexandria Area High School 6-1. Again, we look forward to bringing you play-by-play of Alexandria Fast Pitch Softball today. Our KXRA 5 o'clock news hour will be preempted, so we take air with the pregame show at 5. Play-by-play will follow at 5:30. If Alexandria can defeat the St. Cloud Crush this evening, then we'll have more Alexandria Cardinals softball on Tuesday when the Class 4A Section 8 tournament resumes on day number 3. Alexandria would be making a road trip. If the Cardinals are able to win tonight, then Alexandria will be back on the road Thursday or Tuesday next week at a place to be determined. Again, we'll have to wait and see what the outcomes of all the softball playoff games are today to determine which team will be hosting the championship round game. That would be the two teams 2-0 in this double elimination format. And then one team will be hosting a series of games on Tuesday in the elimination bracket. Again, our final Cardinals sports report of the day will air around 12:15. That will be our 90-second version. We'll be back with full Cardinals sports reports Friday around 8:20 in the morning and also between 5:30 and 6 p.m. tomorrow during our KXRA 5 o'clock news hour. Have a great day ahead and wings up! I'm Dave McClurg with your KXRA Alexandria Cardinals sports report for Thursday, May 21st.
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27: This is MNN Sports. I'm Mike Grimm. Twins role players Ryan Kreidler and Victor Caratini each homered, and all-star pitcher Joe Ryan was good, and Minnesota beat Houston 4-1 at Target Field yesterday. Ryan worked six innings of four-hit, one-run ball to earn the win. He struck out nine.
28: Executed pitches. I think early game has a little bit effect sometimes on the other team, and yeah, with especially the kind of late games we had and the delays and stuff, but yeah, we took advantage of that, and Kreidler had a really, really nice hit to just add on there, and really good defense all around, making it easy. They called a great game, and yeah, we had a good plan and executed well.
27: Rookie Andrew Morris notched his first major league save. Minnesota took 2 of 3 from the Astros in the series. The Twins are off tonight. They'll open a 3-game series in Boston tomorrow night. That will start a 10-game road trip. The AAA Saints beat Omaha big last night in St. Paul 14-4. Same two teams tonight at CHS Field at 6:37. The Lynx are home tonight. They host the expansion Toronto Tempo in a WNBA game. So far, Minnesota's 2-2, Toronto's 3-2. Lynx head coach Cheryl Reeves says rookie point guard Olivia Miles is very coachable and very good.
29: She has been terrific. There's not been a time where that she says, yeah, you know, yeah, I know, and don't do it. I can't think of a time that she's been given instructions that she hasn't said, thank you, or I get it. Hey, thanks for telling me that. Because she wants to be great.
27: And Reeves says Miles is learning what it takes to be a great WNBA player.
29: What she's understanding is in this league, you know, the margin for error, you know, is just so little, and that every possession matters. It's unlike when you're in college and there's 300-plus Division I teams, and most games you can kind of predict the outcome regardless of how they play. They can play no defense, and they were probably still going to win. And so it's just different here.
27: Tip time tonight is 7 o'clock at the Target Center in downtown Minneapolis. For more Minnesota sports info, follow us on X at Minnesota Radio. 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
0: And taking a look at the news, a U.S. aircraft carrier has arrived in the Caribbean as tensions rise between the U.S. and Cuba. U.S. Southern Command said Wednesday that the USS Nimitz strike group has entered the region. The U.S. has been applying pressure on Cuba by cutting off the country's main source of oil from Venezuela. President Trump is insisting he is in no hurry when it comes to the situation in Iran nearly 3 months after the start of the war. Trump claimed Wednesday that there's a lot of anger in Iran right now because, as he put it, people are living so poorly. His comments come as Iran's new supreme leader says none of his country's enriched uranium should be part of any peace deal. The Supreme Court is expected to hand down more decisions today. The High Court is about halfway through about 60 cases to be heard this term. Some cases still awaiting a decision include President Trump's attempt to ban birthright citizenship and whether Roundup Weed Killer can be sued for cancer claims. Wildfire burning north of Los Angeles is forcing tens of thousands to evacuate. California officials say the Sandy Fire has burned over 2,100 acres near Simi Valley and was 22% contained as of Wednesday night. Hundreds of firefighters have responded to the blaze, which has been spreading quickly due to dry conditions and gusty winds. Fewer Americans than expected found themselves filing requests for the first time unemployment benefits last week. The Labor Department says it received 209,000 initial filings in the week ending May 16th. That's a decrease of about 3,000 from the prior week's revised total. And the elderly woman recently found murdered in California's Coachella Valley may have been scammed by a person claiming to be actor Tom Selleck. Last Friday, 79-year-old Karen Whitaker and her 80-year-old husband Donald Whitaker were found dead in their home in Bermuda Dunes just east of Palm Desert. Authorities say they suffered traumatic injuries. A family friend tells KESQ-TV Karen Whitaker was sending payments to someone claiming to be Tom Selleck, noting the scam had been going on for an extended period of time. And a reminder that Tom Selleck's estimated net worth is between $20 and $45 million. The friend said Whitaker was sending payments through gift cards from $80 going as high as $800. Family members ended up destroying her credit cards and taking away her access to her bank accounts. No arrests have been made in connection with the murders, and investigators haven't said if the alleged scam has anything to do with the murders of Karen and her husband. With the weather warming up, the Cleveland Clinic is offering advice on swim safety for children. The organization says swimmers should take breaks, stay hydrated, and there should be adults designated to keep a close eye on children free from distractions. Drowning can happen silently without splashing or yelling, and severe brain injury can start after about 4 to 6 minutes without oxygen. Drowning is one of the top causes of death in young children. Wall Street is opening with stocks lower. It comes as oil prices rose after Iran's supreme leader said the country would keep all enriched uranium within their country. This was followed by a rise in treasury yields as investors have concerns over inflation. At the opening bell, the Dow Jones Industrial Average, the S&P 500, and the NASDAQ were all trading lower. And a college degree is no longer the only path to a lucrative career. Challenger, Gray, and Christmas, one of the world's largest recruiting firms, says skilled trade workers have seen a 30% wage bump in the last few years. Electricians, plumbers, and others who become masters in their skill areas can earn more than $100,000 a year, and many work while they are learning their trade. That means they enter the workforce with much less debt than many college graduates do. And the world has 6 to 12 months to prepare for a global food price crisis if the Strait of Hormuz is not open. Here's Michael Kastner.
6: That was the warning Wednesday from the United Nations Food and Agriculture Organization. Many nations, particularly in Asia, Africa, and Latin America, buy fertilizer from the Middle East, and farmers now have to decide what they're going to do. The agency says that now is the time for nations to figure out how to increase their resilience and recommends finding alternative trade routes and avoiding putting any trade restrictions on humanitarian food assistance. I'm Michael Kastner.
0: And officials in Nepal say over 270 people climbed Mount Everest on a single day Wednesday. Here's Michael again.
6: The world's tallest peak soars over 29,000 feet between Nepal and China and attracts mountain climbers from all over the world. The most hikers to climb Everest in a single day had been 223 back in 2019. The head of Nepal's Expedition Operators Association says that record was broken Wednesday when 274 people climbed to the top. Nepal's Department of Tourism, however, puts the number at about 250 and says they're waiting for climbers to return and provide evidence of their claim before confirming the new record. I'm Michael Kastner.
0: Of course, this is Memorial Day weekend, so we will find out what they have to say about that. Here's Katie Gray.
7: Memorial Day, originally called Decoration Day, was passed by Congress in 1971 as the Uniform Monday Holiday Act to be observed on the last Monday of May. But the tradition goes back a lot further than that. In the 1860s, following the Civil War, formerly enslaved people in Charleston, South Carolina, worked together to gather up fallen Union soldiers and give them a proper burial. Records also show that they held a celebration to honor those who had their lives cut short. I'm Katie Gray.
0: And that's our news. I'm Patty Wicken for KXRA.
8: Christofferson Bait has been serving fishermen in the lakes area for over 80 years. They have the largest selection of fishing equipment and the right advice on how to get them in the boat.
9: This week's tip is for crappies. With the warming water temps, the crappies can now be found up in the shallows, targeting bays and shallow structure like pencil reeds, and using a smaller jig or hair jig tipped with a minnow or a plastic fished in 3 to 5 feet of water is a great way to catch crappies right now.
8: Christofferson Bait, 3rd Avenue, Alexandria.
0: And we are going to find out what's going on in Hollywood as we check out our entertainment report for this Thursday. Again, right now, here in the Lakes area, we have a temperature of 50 degrees. I like it. Yeah. And on open line today, the first half, we're going to be talking to, well, the whole hour, we're going to be talking to our friend, Brittany Johnson, who is the executive director of the Douglas County Historical Society. And it's always such an interesting show.
10: This could be the year of Michael Jackson. First, there was the biopic, and now a three-part Netflix series will debut on June 3rd. Mark Mayfield has more on Michael Jackson, The Verdict.
11: Hey,
2: The docuseries examines the pop star's 2003 child molestation charges, the 2005 trial, and the media frenzy surrounding it. It will feature key courtroom figures, including jurors, witnesses, accusers, and defenders from both the prosecution and the defense. Jackson was acquitted on all counts. I'm Mark Mayfield.
10: The woman accused of opening fire on Rihanna's Los Angeles area home back in March will undergo a mental competency hearing. Ivana Ortiz is now due in mental health court on June 2nd. At the time, the pop superstar was home with her three young children, her mother, and her partner, rapper A$AP Rocky. And fans are going to have to wait a little bit longer to see the Book of Mormon on Broadway again. Repairs to the Eugene O'Neill Theater in New York City, the home to the production, are taking longer than expected after a fire earlier this month, and that's pushed back plans to resume shows from the expected May 21st reopening to May 27th. And that's entertainment. I'm Daria Albinger.
11: What's going on? Where is it? What time? And who's going to be there? Local events and special occasions. It's KXRA's community calendar on the air at 1490 AM and 100.3 FM and online at thevoiceofalexandria.com.
12: As you make summer plans, sometimes just going to the zoo may not be enough. Michael Kastner reports sales of monkeys and other primates are reportedly widespread.
6: A new report from the Association of Zoos and Aquariums found more than 1,000 listings on social media selling primates over a six-week period earlier this year. Many of the listings were labeled as adoptions or rehoming. Prices range from $250 to $6,500 for species including macaques, marmosets, and capuchins.
12: A coalition of 24 states in Washington, D.C. suing the Trump administration over student loan limits, basically on nursing and other health care degrees. Tammy Trujillo breaks it down.
13: A lawsuit was filed in federal court challenging a rule that limits access to federal student loans for those seeking a graduate degree in several health care fields. New York Attorney General Letitia James says the rule will leave communities in need with fewer health care providers. California Attorney General Rob Bonta says health care systems across the U.S. are already understaffed.
12: Virginia's governor used her veto power to reject legislation that would have created a retail cannabis marketplace. Rory O'Neill with more.
14: Two bills that would have established a marketplace for recreational marijuana in Virginia are being sent back to state lawmakers after vetoes by Governor Abigail Spanberger. The governor said she wants to create a safe, legal, and well-regulated marketplace and did not feel the bills met those goals. Under existing Virginia law, adults over 21 can consume and possess small amounts of marijuana, but there's no legal way to buy it for recreational use.
12: And as people get set to take off for Memorial Day, Katie Naster of the travel website Going.com does say some gas prices have started to affect people's plans a little.
15: We could see people pulling back on Memorial Day travel this year in anticipation of seeing higher prices throughout the summer and wanting to take that one big trip this year versus a lot of little trips.
12: I'm Monica Nelson with your consumer and business news.
0: Oh, thank you, Monica. We're moving up towards a look at Minnesota news, and then at the top of the hour, world and national news from Town Hall News.
27: 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The story today from the Old Farmer's Almanac. With more practical tips and useful advice, this is the Old Farmer's Almanac Radio Report for Thursday, May 21st, the 141st day of the year. Charles Lindbergh completed the first nonstop solo flight across the Atlantic in 1927, and we remember a Franciscan nun who was born in Bavaria on this day in 1909. Sister Maria was a gifted artist known for her drawings of children. Her artwork soon gained the attention of a struggling German porcelain maker. To help save workers' jobs, the sister granted permission of a series of figurines to be created based on her artwork. 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And that is the Old Farmer's Almanac Radio Report. 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
0: Well, drum roll, please. The NFL has announced Nashville as the host city for Super Bowl 64. The league announced the Music City as the home for the February 2030 championship game during an NFL owners meeting in Orlando, Florida. The decision marks the first time Nashville will host the Super Bowl. The next three Super Bowls have been scheduled for Inglewood, California, Atlanta, Georgia, and Las Vegas, Nevada. And again, we have wind from the southeast about 10 right now. Skies are clear, and we have a temperature of 50 degrees. Sun going down at 8:53. Well, I'd like you to stick around because we have Minnesota news next, then world and national news. Then at 9:05, Brittany Johnson from the Douglas County Historical Society will be here to talk about what it was like to go across the Delaware with George Washington. That picture is on Facebook, by the way, so it has to be true. Minnesota news is next. 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
18: Minnesota News Network. Good morning, I'm Brent Palm. The woman at the center of Minnesota's Feeding Our Future fraud case will be sentenced this morning in federal court. 45-year-old Amy Bach was convicted on multiple fraud charges tied to a scheme that prosecutors say stole about $250 million in child nutrition money during the pandemic. Federal prosecutors are seeking a 50-year prison sentence for Bach. Trump administration officials will be in Minneapolis today to announce a major law enforcement action involving fraud in Minnesota. Acting U.S. Attorney General Todd Blanche, Health and Human Services Secretary Robert Kennedy Jr., and Centers for Medicare and Medicaid Services Administrator Dr. Mehmet Oz are attending the news conference. The gun violence prevention package that failed to pass the Minnesota legislature will be a campaign issue this summer and fall. Carleton College political analyst Stephen Shearer says there was no middle ground on banning assault-style weapons in high-capacity magazines.
19: The Republicans are reflecting a widespread opinion in greater Minnesota against additional gun restrictions. And so they were politically quite comfortable in their position, just as the DFL is very comfortable with their urban base that is more in favor of gun restrictions.
18: And an extra special Memorial Day for a Southwest Minnesota family as a World War II serviceman is finally coming home more than 80 years after his death.
20: Thomas Ruth of Jackson was killed during a Pacific aerial mission in 1943 when his plane crashed in the Solomon Islands. He was declared dead in 1946 after being listed as missing in action. Investigators later discovered the crash site in 2013, and DNA testing confirmed Ruth's identity in April of 2025. Lieutenant Ruth will be buried May 27th at Riverside Cemetery in Jackson. Tasha Radel, MNN.
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22: Minnesota has lost $500 million of adjusted gross income.
21: Student test scores falling.
23: More than 70% of Minnesota students are not meeting science standards.
21: $1 billion of fraud.
24: The scope of fraudulent use of taxpayers' money will exceed $1 billion.
21: This isn't sustainable. And will Klobuchar do anything differently? I mean, I'm afraid Klobuchar is just more the same. Klobuchar has done things the same for three decades.
23: But it's not working.
21: $1 billion of fraud. Student scores falling, jobs vanishing. I don't know if Minnesota survives another 4 years of Klobuchar and failures. America's PAC is responsible for the content of this advertising, paid for by America's PAC and not authorized by any other candidate or committee. 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
18: Minnesota law is giving seniors in assisted living and nursing homes more freedom in their day-to-day lives. Leading Edge Minnesota Vice President Aaron Hupert says it allows facilities to serve alcohol without needing a full liquor license.
1: This is where residents live. It's their home. It's not a dining establishment. It's not, you know, a restaurant. This is where they are choosing to live, and so they should be allowed to enjoy an alcoholic beverage if they'd like.
18: Supporters say the senior happy hour law restores dignity and autonomy for older adults. And the Twins top the Astros 4-1 Thursday at Target Field to win the three-game series. Pitcher Joe Ryan allowed one run over six innings and struck out nine for his third victory. Ryan Kreidler hit the go-ahead three-run homer in the fourth inning. Victor Caratini also went deep for Minnesota. The Twins open a series Friday at Fenway Park in Boston. This is MNN.
3: 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Weatherology says a few clouds this morning, 65 degrees and a southeast wind at 10 to 20. We do have some clouds. We're at 54, wind is southeast at 9, and it's 9 o'clock.
4: Breaking news this hour from Town Hall. I'm Rich Thomason. It was lower open for Wall Street this morning as oil prices surge once again. Volatility, the watchword for the equities and the energy markets, amid uncertainty over the course of the Iran war. Tehran is currently reviewing the latest U.S. proposal for ending the hostilities. There is mystery surrounding some deaths and illnesses in New Mexico.
5: New Mexico authorities say three people are dead and more than a dozen first responders are being treated for exposure to an unidentified substance after being called to a home in Albuquerque for a suspected drug overdose. New Mexico State Police say three of the four people who were found unresponsive inside the home have died. The other is being treated at a hospital. 18 first responders were exposed to the substance and began experiencing symptoms that included nausea and dizziness. All of the first responders were transported to the hospital where they are being monitored. I'm Lisa Dwyer.
4: One House Republican thinks that judges and members of Congress should have to be natural-born U.S. citizens.
7: South Carolina Congresswoman Nancy Mace proposes a constitutional amendment prohibiting naturalized citizens from serving in Congress, becoming federal judges, or holding Senate-confirmed positions. In a Wednesday statement shared on X, Mace said she introduced a long-overdue joint resolution for the constitutional amendment, noting, quote, this is the very same standard the president and vice president are required to meet. Mace, who's running for governor in South Carolina, suggests that U.S. officials born in other countries could have split loyalties. Bernie Bennett in Washington.
4: Acting Attorney General Todd Blanche is confident that former Cuban President Raul Castro will be brought to justice, even though Castro remains out of reach in Cuba. He's been indicted for the deadly downing of two small planes in 1996. Four Americans were killed. And on Wall Street, the Dow down 33 points. More on these stories, townhall.com.
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4: The Department of Justice in the Philippines launching a manhunt for a missing senator being sought by the International Criminal Court.
25: Ronald De La Rosa, a former police chief, is accused of conspiring with the ex-president Rodrigo Duterte to kill at least 32 people. Mr. Duterte is already in detention in The Hague. Earlier this month, just hours before the ICC unsealed a warrant for his arrest, Mr. De La Rosa took refuge inside the Philippine Senate. An armed standoff took place, and although he came out of hiding briefly to take part in a vote, it's not known where he is. On Wednesday, the country's Supreme Court refused to grant him interim relief from arrest, a ruling that clears the way for his extradition. He denies the charges against him.
4: The BBC's Joanna Keane. Anxious healthcare workers in eastern Congo say they are underprotected and undertrained in a rapidly spreading Ebola outbreak, a rare type of the virus that's spreading in Congo. Townhall.com. He is one of football's most talented quarterbacks, and he's set to call it a career after the upcoming season.
2: Aaron Rodgers is running it back one last time before calling it a career. The Pittsburgh Steelers quarterback says the 2026 season will be his last in the NFL. Rodgers will retire as one of the most accomplished quarterbacks in the history of the game. The four-time MVP and one-time Super Bowl MVP is in the top five in both yards passing and passing touchdowns. It's heady territory for a player who spent the first 4 years of his career as a backup in Green Bay before blossoming into one of the greatest passers of all time. I'm Geffen Coolball.
4: Fewer Americans filed for unemployment benefits last week. Applications for jobless benefits for the week ending May 16th dropped by 3,000, falling to 209,000. More on these stories. Townhall.com.
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0: morning, Jackson.
1: Hey, Mark.
0: And Patty as well.
2: And Patty.
0: Yeah, she's getting situated here, and we'll have our friend Brittany in. I did hear from her. She is on her way.
3: Oh, so good.
0: Got a little sidetracked.
3: Looking and looking for her.
2: Traffic, you know, it's really
0: absolutely
2: bad.
0: Yeah. She's bear crossings.
3: That's right. A bear crossing.
0: Yeah.
3: So I saw a bear. I saw bears in Alaska, of course.
0: Okay.
3: And then we saw a bear. We had been out to Miltona, and we came through town going south. And we went to the first dirt road and took a right to get out to 29. And there's two groups of woods on either side of the road a little ways past that intersection. And there's a big bear came out of the woods and stopped in the middle of the road and kind of looked down where we were coming from. And I said, stop, stop, stop.
0: Okay.
3: And so we
0: just... the bear. No, I'm over.
3: Yeah, and the bear stopped. And so we stopped and
0: he
3: watched
0: was
3: it for
0: of
3: a
0: you.
3: While. No, it wasn't scared of me. And it just kind of... And then it just went across the road and went on down. So then we kind of hurried up to see if he was standing, but he was gone.
0: Okay.
3: Then I saw a bear at Itasca State Park. Roy's birthday is Denny and Corliss's anniversary.
0: Okay.
3: So we were going to Itasca. We were camping. They were staying at the lodge.
0: Okay.
3: And then we met them for dinner, and we went.
0: Comfort.
3: Yeah. Oh, they camp and hunt and everything, but it was their anniversary. So anyway, we were on the lake, and we went on the riverboat with them, and it was really a fun. We were going in to meet them for dinner, and as we pulled out of our campsite onto the road, it wasn't 50 feet down the road, and this bear walked, come up out of the ditch, and again, kind of looked at us and said, is that girl I saw by Miltona?
0: Yeah, looks delicious.
3: Yeah, she looks really good and delicious.
0: Yes.
3: And yeah, so then the bear went on into the ditch and we kept going. But those are my only two, the Alaska and then the Miltona and then Itasca. Otherwise, I have not.
0: Okay.
3: And I want to see bears.
0: Yeah.
3: You know,
0: I have never seen dub bears.
4: The bears are
3: I've never seen dub bears.
4: It has a 12-foot screen.
5: There's really no other place to be.
4: All right, we're getting ready to watch the Bears annihilate the Detroit Lions. But first, it's a good time to reflect on our glorious heritage. And here to help us out with your annual presentation
0: of course,
4: is the sixth grader.
0: SNL, Saturday Night Live, with the Bears.
3: With the Bears.
0: I have to play this. Brittany has joined us. Good seeing you, Brittany.
3: Yes.
0: But having a little fun with the bear sightings.
3: Yes. Did you see it? It went your direction.
6: I have not seen it. I saw a bear once many years ago crossing the road, and it was one of those things where it was like,
3: did I see that?
6: That's a big dog. That's a dog that moves funny.
3: So if any of you are Louis Moreno's Facebook friends, you've got to go on his page because in his yard is the biggest grizzly bear I've ever seen, kind of behind their house. And then a lady said, is that real? And of course, we don't have grizzly bears down here, I hope. But anyway.

0: little scary too.
1: It's kind of scary because he and his wife Maxine, they have now traveled all over the world. Mm-hmm. I've seen pictures of them in a boat in Venice. I've seen pictures of them everywhere.
0: And who needs to leave
1: home? They look
0: home
1: exactly
0: now.
1: Like they're there. Huh. In fact, the first one I saw, I thought, "Oh, those kids went on a trip." But of course they didn't.
0: Go ahead.
2: I was going to say, especially when the photos are just like tiny on your phone screen, you can't see, you know.
1: Yeah, they look real. They're just perfect.
0: Absolutely. Being we're having a little fun with bears, I have to play this too.
1: On the banks.
3: On the banks.

0: little white dove.
1: I'm Pat Boone.
2: I'm so glad to hear that song.
1: Are you?
2: We used to sing that at the top of our lungs riding horseback.
1: Well, you acted that out. You
2: I
1: had
2: did.
1: A whole
2: I'm
1: routine.
2: Good at that, yeah. Yeah.
1: Mm-hmm. And that wasn't AI either.
2: No,
1: she was
2: real.
1: Really
3: that
1: doing
3: was
1: it.
3: Real. I yeah. saw it. I seen it.
1: Yes.
2: Yeah. I also like to act out Teen Angel.
1: That's the one. Oh. I remember. I was going to ask, is this the one you acted out?
2: No, some people
1: okay.
2: acted out Teen Angel on
1: you
2: the stage at
1: admit.
2: Geneva Lodge with Johnny Holm. Okay. I'm just saying.
1: Yeah.
3: Oh. Yeah. Who could it have been?
1: I could add a big arrow pointing.
3: Yeah. The subtlety.
1: Yes. Well, how are you, Brittany? Good seeing you.
3: Good.
2: Nice
3: excited.
2: To see you.
3: Yeah.
2: So I told my listeners this morning I was going to ask you, what was it actually like to cross the Delaware with George Washington?
3: I actually read an article about this where they're like, it probably wasn't the great big triumphant painting we have. It was cold. Oh. There's water splashing. They have to keep ice off the boats.
2: He wasn't dressed like that either, I don't think.
3: Probably not.
2: Yeah.
3: We
2: was
3: did,
2: a pretty rustic guy.
3: We reenacted it for a photo at the Legacy of the Lakes Museum.
2: That's frameable.
3: Yeah, it's pretty good.
2: Yeah.
3: They are, of course, celebrating their opening day tomorrow. Mm-hmm. So we were all just kind of, we're having a quick moment of fun.
2: 20 years.
3: All of the excitement. Yeah.
1: Momentous.
2: Yeah. 20 years.
1: Milestone.
2: Mm-hmm.
1: Yeah.
2: A big thank you to, you know, the people that were in it. Roy and I joined the 500 Club at the beginning where we gave $100 a year for 5 years.
3: Oh.
2: That was about, but we had our name there for a little while, so that was kind of fun for him because it meant so much to him because his dad's boat is there.
3: Oh, fantastic. Yeah. Which one?
2: Yeah, the fishing boat. In the fishing gallery.
3: Excellent.
2: Al
3: That's
2: Wicken
3: fun.
2: And his best friend, Harry Bemo.
3: Ah, yes.
2: Al's boat is green. Harry's is white. Al believed you caught more fish in a dark bottom boat.
3: Oh.
2: So, yeah.
3: That's good to know. I wonder if there's
1: he
3: studies
1: knew his stuff,
3: that.
1: Too, didn't he?
2: I don't think there's any science on that. I think that's just was just that he outfished Harry.
3: I feel like it's as likely as any other fishing tactic, right?
2: Yeah, yeah.
3: Fantastic.
1: For sure.
3: Yeah, no, it's been good. I feel like the last time I was in here, I was like, oh, this is so great. The weather's getting warmer. It's finally spring.
2: Yeah.
3: And now I'm back again, and I'm like, it's still almost warm.
2: Almost warm.
1: Well, next week, low to mid-80s.
3: Ah, good.
2: So I have a fan on my furnace. It's a train. And I have a fan that you can set for auto, which means that it comes on when your thermostat calls for heat or for cool. The fan will come on. Or you can have that fan on continuously.
3: Sure.
2: And it brings in outdoor air. It's just a cool thing.
3: Neat.
2: So anyway, Terry was over and said, it's so hot in here. If you don't turn the air conditioning on, I'm going home. I'm like, okay, I'll turn it on. So I turned the air conditioning on to cool the house down. And I was actually a little chilly, but she was working really hard for me, as she does. And so I turned it on, and I completely forgot about it. So that night, like 3 in the morning, I touched my little dog, and I thought, oh, my God, he's dead. No, he was cold.
3: Oh.
2: It was so cold, and my nose was kind of running. It was cold, and so I got up and turned it just to the fan on. So then I got back to bed, and I thought, well, it's 52 degrees outside, so it's going to bring that air in.
3: Yeah,
1: oh, sure.
2: It's going to be cold regardless of what I do, so I just shut the whole system off.
3: Put blankets on, get your little buddy under the blankets
2: he
3: there.
2: Doesn't,

0: People are doing dog genealogy. You get
1: We've done dark. Ours.
0: Yeah?
1: Yeah.
0: I think you might have mentioned that.
1: Yeah, so initially it came out, it was a rescue dog, and it certainly looks like a black lab, but it's very hyper.
0: Oh.
1: And we thought German short hair, well, it came out 95% black lab and 5% German short hair. They tweaked it, and it became like 30% German short hair, but initially we called her our 95er.
0: That's a
2: I call mine my fiver.
1: Your fiver, not MacGyver.
2: No, fiver, 5 pounds.
1: Okay. I thought it cost $5,000 or something. My fiver.
2: He's my fiver.
0: Oh, like I love it. Yeah, that German short hair, that'll do it to you. That's what I grew up with, and they are hyper.
1: Yep, for sure.
0: Yeah, so that's a little bit of early history of Douglas County. Now you know the man.
1: Yeah. Very timely.
0: Exactly. Lake Darling is named after a guy who taught a bear to do tricks.
1: Mm-hmm. So there was a guy who worked at KSAX-TV, Cliff, and he, a local resident who had bears and taught him to do tricks too. And that was always fun hearing those stories. But anyway.
0: What is the dollar threshold you would need in order to raise bears to do tricks?
1: Mm.
0: Like, what amount of money would make working with these large, potentially dangerous animals worth it to you?
1: I don't know.
2: I love bears. I have bears in my home. Pictures okay. of bears, wildlife prints and stuff of bears. There isn't enough money in the world.
1: Oh, really?
2: Mm-mm.
1: I mean,
2: they're unpredictable.
1: Right. And that's what Cliff said. I think it was the female he would never, one he trusted. Mm-hmm. I think it was the female and said he would never turn his back on her.
0: Ooh.
1: Didn't quite trust her. Just a little more moody. But, you know, I've told Tracy and I love animals, all kinds. And if I could do my career over, maybe I would have been a zoologist or something. So it's really not a dollar value. Uh-huh. It's just loving animals, and that would be fascinating to hang out with them and, you know, be around them.
0: Maybe a bear hobby farm when you retire?
1: I don't think Tracy would go for that, but yeah. But anyway, you know, you can't trust them necessarily, obviously. Cliff did to a degree, but you got to know what you're doing. There's no doubt about that. Hmm. But
2: I just...
1: No way.
2: Yeah, no way.
1: Okay.
2: It's just like the pit bull controversy.
1: Mm.
2: You know, people say, oh, we have a pit bull. It's the nicest, sweetest dog. But if somebody gave me a gun with 1,000 chambers in it and one bullet, I would not spin that chamber and pull the trigger. That's how I feel about it. They're unpredictable.
1: Yeah.
2: Mm. You just don't know. There's more stories of injuries and accidents with pit bulls than any other dog. Now, my friend Jamie Aslaxon has two.
0: Mm-hmm.
2: They're both part. They are absolutely beautiful and loving and caring. But I still worry about her.
0: Yeah.
2: You know, so. Yeah.
1: Just like we said, chimpanzees, they can turn on you too and rip off your face.
2: Chimp I have crazy. To get over that. She's going to be 40, so I got to get over that.
0: Chimp Crazy is a crazy watch on HBO.
1: Oh.
0: That'll be my plug for today.
1: Okay.
2: Like, what's it called?
0: Chimp Crazy. It's a docuseries from the same people who made Tiger King.
1: Okay.
2: No.
0: Uh-huh.
1: Fascinating?
0: Yes. Very.
1: Okay.
0: Very.
2: I'm on it.
1: Does it show that they can be unpredictable too?
0: Yes.
1: Yeah.
0: Yes, and it goes into this whole, I'm trying to think of how to give a little stinger without spoiling it,
2: mm-hmm.
0: but there's a whole conspiracy that goes on with a chimp being dead or maybe not being dead and smuggled across state lines.
1: Mm.
0: It's a wild watch.
1: Okay.
2: Wow.
0: And speaking of other wild fun things,
1: yes.
0: We have a lot of fun history coming up this summer because it is the summer of History 250. I'm holding a brochure up to the microphone so you can see this beautiful graphic.
1: That's what you've labeled it.
0: Yes.
1: Nice, yeah.
0: It's very fun, very groovy. We have the first of those major events coming up on Saturday, June 6th from 10 a.m. to 4 p.m. at Pilgrim Point Park. So we're going to have some great live history demonstrations, rope making, blacksmithing, steam machines. a World War II history display, because of course that

0: It's on the anniversary of D-Day, so we wanted to incorporate that as well. Food truck, vintage boat rides, weather permitting, you know, assuming we're not having gale force winds like we've had the past few days, in the 1907 boat Stella, courtesy of the Legacy of the Lakes Museum.
1: Is that right?
0: Yeah.
1: Wow. Nice tie in there.
0: Yeah, not saying I'm definitely going to make sure I can get into that boat, but I've never gotten to ride in one of their old boats.
1: Yeah.
0: So,
1: wow, what an opportunity for everyone in the area.
2: So you haven't ridden in one of the big old wooden boats?
0: No, not when it's on the water. I feel like whenever I'm at the events,
2: for some reason.
0: I'm usually tabling.
1: Yeah. Uh-huh.
0: So I'm, you know, I see other people in the boats, but.
2: We had the man who owned our roller rink, which is where's the lure is.
1: Oh, okay.
2: And that was our big roller rink there. And then across the road, he had a great big wooden boat with a great big inboard motor. You know, it just, so exciting. So he invited, he'd have signs out when he was doing it, but you could go, he'd take you for a speedboat ride.
0: Mm-hmm.
2: And you could have just a regular speedboat ride around the bay, or you could have a soaker. In which case, he would stop and turn a little bit, and the wave would come over the boat. My dad loved those.
0: I was going to say, I bet he loved doing that.
2: So he'd take me out there for a soaker, and I had ridden in that boat. Otherwise, I had not been in one of those boats before either.
0: Exciting, but, yeah. I don't think Stella, being 19, you know, more than 100 years old, I don't think she does those maneuvers. But I'm very excited. So I hope we have good weather.
2: I hope so.
0: On Saturday, June 6th, 10 a.m. to 4 p.m. at the History 250 Festival, which we're using to kick off a whole fun summer of events. We'll have hopefully also classic cars there as well. We'll have shuttle service running from Carlos Creek to make sure there's enough parking for people. So there will be signs to that. Carlos Creek is literally 2 minutes, 3 minutes if you stop to smell the roses, shuttle rides. So really easy, just park, you know, grab a pizza or a pretzel if you're waiting, and then hop on the bus.
1: So with the History 250, how long was this in the making? I mean, what a great idea. Was it quite a while, or did it all just come together relatively quickly?
0: You know, it all came together. We've been talking about it for a while, but the actual events themselves have come together pretty quickly, just as folks have been available and we've been able to add on great things.
1: Well, we are with Brittany Johnson from the Douglas County Historical Society. If you have a question or comment, 762-8167. Our friend Lainey Berg is joining us. And how are you today, Lainey? Of course, you are with Alternative Senior Care. You are the co-owner and chairman or chairwoman of operations.
3: That is correct. Hi.
1: Yeah, your new location, you haven't opened it quite yet, have you?
3: Right, we're still in the works. We should be open mid-June.
1: Okay.
3: We're still getting everything all put together there. But yeah, we're right there on Fillmore.
1: Yeah, 610 Fillmore. Yeah, exciting. Of course, you've been on Nokomis, but now, of course, on Fillmore, right in the heart of downtown Alexandria.
3: Yeah, it's nice that we're expanding because we wanted an area where we can host trainings and different things. So we needed a little bigger space there, and it just fits perfect for us, and it'll be really nice to be downtown.
1: Yeah, again, what type of training, just so everyone knows? I mean, you're always trying to make sure the staff has the latest training and to be able to care for all of our loved ones.
3: Right. So whenever we onboard our new staff, we do all paid training. So we have a lot of training that's done in-house as well with our nurses for other levels of care. And then also annually we do trainings and we also host support groups. So it's just nice to have a larger area to be able to do that as well.
1: Yeah, great to know. I can't wait to drop by and see you at that new location too. Again, you said mid-June, and we'll keep everyone up to date on that. But summer, of course, the unofficial kickoff of summer is this weekend, and we're going to warm up by Monday, low to mid 80s. Looks like that's going to settle in, and the long range outlook, 8 to 14 days, is calling for above normal temps. And you and your clients all look forward to enjoying the weather too, don't you?
3: Right. We always try to incorporate companionship visits in with what we do if that's something the client is wanting to do. It might mean that you do some fun things with them, going for walks outside, maybe we're grilling suppers, planting flowers, putting up the bird feeders. We take clients to parks and sometimes a drive to see if the corn is knee-high by 4th of July, which hopefully it will be this year.
1: Yes, absolutely, with that warm weather, and it's going to be growing in a hurry. Well, tell everyone, if you wouldn't mind, Lainey, too, some of the services that you can offer to keep our loved ones in their home longer.
3: Sure. So in addition to going out fishing and summer concerts, things like that, we can take clients to. We also offer our skilled nursing care, medication and diabetes management. We do our caregiving, which is light health, housekeeping and laundry, meal planning. We monitor vital signs. We help with personal cares, bathing and grooming. And, of course, our cooking and nutrition as well. And just a variety of things. We just ask what the hardest part of your day is, and we try to make it easier.
1: Well, yeah, and, of course, to set something up, if someone is listening, maybe they themselves or their spouse or mom or dad or grandpa or grandma need a little extra help, it's easy to set up that free, no-obligation assessment, isn't it?
3: Sure. 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
1: Excellent. I was in beautiful Sauk Center yesterday. Where are you located again over there?
3: So we are on 10th Street South, which is the same street as John Weiss Ford.
1: Oh, sure.
3: And we're located right on the corner there. And between, if you're getting off 71, we're right off. Off 71 right there, and very convenient. It looks like home, but we have all office decorated as offices. So
1: yeah, I'm sure it's beautiful. Yeah. All right, Lainey. Yeah, always fun talking to you. I hope you and your staff and all those you serve have a great Memorial Day weekend. I know you care so much about our vets and particularly those who have paid the ultimate sacrifice for our freedoms to this Memorial Day. So I salute your husband, a great veteran as well.
3: Well, thank you very much. I appreciate that. Yes, our veterans are very special.
1: Yeah. All right, Lainey. Blessings to you, okay?
3: Mm-hmm. Thank you.
1: All right. Lainey Berg, co-owner and chairman of operations at Alternative Senior Care. And we have Brittany Johnson in studio with us again from the Douglas County Historical Society. She always has great stories. Maybe you've got one too you'd like to share. 762-8167.

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3: This is Weatherology. I'm meteorologist Jennifer Wojcicki with your Alexandria Lakes area forecast. We'll see increasing cloud cover here for today with a high into the mid-60s. Tonight, decreasing clouds and a low near 43. By Friday, a chance for rain showers here late. Partial sunshine develops, a high of 58 degrees. And Saturday, a slight chance for rain, cloudy, high of 65. Sunday, sunshine, high around 77. For KXRA, I'm meteorologist Jennifer Wojcicki.
1: Thank you, Jennifer. We do have a fair amount of cloud cover right now. 54, southeast wind at 15 miles an hour. Now it's time to head back to the Integrity Title Open Line Studio for more with Mark and Patty.

0: Thanks, Jackson and Brittany from, of course, the Douglas County Historical Society. We get to have you in on the third Thursday of the month. This one creeped up, pretty early in the month.
1: Earliest
0: third Thursday that it could possibly be.
1: I know, but all the more exciting that I get to be in, you know, ahead of Memorial Day. I've got a couple stories we can share for that. And I think I have a now, like, hot off the press update of a Memorial Day services happening in the area.
0: Okay.
1: But, you know, it's fun. You know, some days were later in the month, or some months were later, some months were earlier.
0: I know you had posted, I believe, on Facebook, I ran into it, about Memorial Day, and with not a parade in downtown Alexandria, but there's certainly opportunities.
1: Yes. So there are, let's see, open up this one. Yeah, there were some organizational changes this year, a couple things in transition. So we're still having Memorial Day services across Douglas County. I think they just look a little different.
0: I know at St. Mary's Cemetery, they're doing something.
1: Yeah, so it looks like the Freedom First Riders chapter is going to be doing a slow ride from 2nd Avenue to 8th Avenue in Alexandria on Memorial Day to show support of past and present military personnel. Again, that'll be starting at 10 a.m. on Monday. Folks are encouraged to watch. It is not a formal parade, so traffic will still be proceeding as normal with all of the lanes. The Veterans Memorial Honor Guard will be presenting the colors at Taps Across America at Fleet Farm that afternoon, starting at 2:50-ish on Monday, May 25th. Following the Memorial Day service presented by the Runestone Detachment of the Marine Corps League at St. Mary's Cemetery, which at 11 a.m., lunch will then be served at the VFW Post 936 in Alexandria, beginning at noon. So a few different options for Memorial Day observances there. Brandon will have...
0: That's your stomping ground, right?
1: Yes. All over that western part of Douglas County. American Legion Post 278.
2: For a good time call. No, I'm kidding.
1: I was going to say, do you want to see my giant pumpkins? Yeah. I'm putting those in this year.
2: Are you?
1: Yes, it has worked out for me to put those again this year.
2: Are you happy?
1: I am. Far? I got new seeds to increase the genetic diversity of my stock this year.
0: Good for you.
2: You should see those pumpkins.
0: Well, your dad would catapult some of them, right?
1: I think if he could build a trebuchet big enough. Brandon, American Legion Post 278, will have their service starting at 11 a.m. at Legion Park there in Brandon. Welcome will be provided by Carl Wilson, Legion Commander, with guest speaker Jacob Turner this year. There will also be a ceremony of flags with the rifle salute, and then a free will donation meal will be served by the American Legion Auxiliary at the Brandon Hall, with an extra bonus from the Brandon History Center, which will be displaying military uniforms and veteran history at the Brandon Auditorium sort of during that luncheon period of the event.
0: Well, thanks for that. Yeah.
1: Yeah.
0: So partake in some of those to, again, commemorate Memorial Day itself and those who have paid the ultimate sacrifice for our freedom.
1: Yeah.
2: And you're calling it the 250...
1: We have History 250 Festival on June 6th.
2: History 250.
1: Yes. There will also be Memorial Day services in Evansville. Legion Post 188 will start they will assemble at 10:15, starting their march at 10:30 to Mound Grove Cemetery. If you're not familiar with what that looks like in Evansville, it's really special in that the Legion starts the march. They proceed down the street towards the gas stations, towards the cemetery there. And everybody kind of falls in and joins the processional with them going up to the cemetery, which is, I think, a really powerful experience. So if you're still looking to have that parade experience outside of Alexandria, I would encourage you to join everybody in Evansville at 10:15 a.m.
0: Nice. I had to smile. I was on Facebook and I saw this picture. This is fun.
1: Yeah, the reenactment of crossing the
2: Delaware.
1: It's
2: frameable. That should be in a frame. No, I just think the colors, the smiles.
0: Yeah.
2: Yeah. It's a great.
1: Yeah, we had a good time over there. It's their opening
2: Whose
1: day
2: boat
1: tomorrow.
2: Is that?
1: The museums. I don't know if that one is on loan or if that's one they own.
0: Oh, Casey's in there too. I see yeah. Lewis, you, and
1: yeah. It was fun. And then we got the opportunity to dust the top of the boat while we were on
0: oh,
1: there.
0: Were you able to? So you did a little, not just having a little fun, a little photo moment, uh-huh. but you did a little work while you're up there, too.
1: Exactly. Makes yeah. it all worth it.
0: Yeah.
1: Yeah.
0: Multitasking.
2: There's not a name on the boat? I mean, who it belonged to? Or no, I didn't see one on the picture. I was just wondering if it was Dick Wiles.
1: I'm not... Boats are not my forte. If Casey were here, man, she'd have the pedigree of every plank yeah. of wood oh, yeah. that's in that boat.
0: And the funny thing is, she knew nothing about boats. When she got hired, her family kind of laughed. Are you kidding me? You're working at a boat museum, Legacy yeah. of the Lakes?
2: She's a reader.
0: And she knows
2: reader.
0: Everything now. I
1: she
0: mean, it's amazing.
1: Does. I.
0: She's
1: Casey's
0: absorbed
1: forgotten
0: it.
1: More about boats than I am ever going to learn.
0: Yeah.
1: And their just a sidebar. Their toy boat exhibit this
0: yeah.
1: year is so fun.
2: I heard that.
1: Yeah.
2: Somebody had a huge collection.
1: Yeah, it's amazing. And I think they also worked with the Edina Model Yacht Club to bring in some additional ones. It's super cool. And Casey made these beautiful like jumbo sized recreations of toy boat boxes that kind of open the exhibit.
2: Oh, for cute. Yeah. That is a good idea.
0: So just so you know, we have Casey in once a month, just
1: oh,
0: like you. First Monday of the month. Then we have the Runestone Museum on the second Friday. So we have all three of our museums covered here. And I know all three of you work together.
1: We do. You know, history happens here. All history is local history, you know. Which brings us to another one of our upcoming events, which will actually be hosted at the Legacy of the Lakes Museum, which will be a revolutionary trivia night. Mm. So while there will be some revolutionary trivia, it will also be kind of broadly American-themed trivia. I've had some fun coming up with some questions. If I told you to think fast right now and tell me which president is depicted on the dime, could you tell me?
0: Yes, Roosevelt.
1: Well done. I couldn't. Yeah. And I felt so bad because I didn't remember who was on the dime.
0: I'm a coin collector.
2: It's so funny. I was at a party one time where they were giving away prizes on the stage. And so there was they drew this little kid's name and he came up and they had a $50 bill. And they said, what president is on the $50 bill? And he said, Benjamin Franklin. Nope. And they said, wrong. He was never president. And so everybody always assumes that if they're on the money, they're a president. Mm-hmm. And that little boy was like, and then the chant started, give it to him, give it to him. That's really funny.
1: That's funny. I love that.
0: Well, Benjamin Franklin is actually on the 100.
2: Okay, maybe it was 100.
0: I believe it's Grant who's on the 50.
1: That's
0: that's okay.
1: Yeah. It looks like more trivia questions I have to
2: prove
1: ask.
2: It by me. Isn't Benjamin Franklin also on a coin? Is
0: no.
2: it the silver dollar? Wasn't he ever on a coin?
0: Not that I recall.
2: I can close my eyes and see him.
0: I mean, could he have been something in the early 1800s that...
2: Okay.
1: He was on stamps.
0: Yeah, for sure. Yeah. One day you'll be on a stamp, too.
1: Oh, boy.
2: I hope so.
1: That would be something. So, Revolutionary Trivia Night, that'll be Tuesday, June 16th, 5:30 to 7:30 p.m. We'll have, I think, some hors d'oeuvres and appetizers, and there are drink tickets as well for that event. It is $40 per individual, or if you're registering a team of eight, $300. And that is part of our fundraising to make sure we can do all of these great History 250 events this summer. It'll be fun. If anybody out there has ever played against historic buzzkills at trivia at Copper Trail, another highlight of this event is that we won't be playing. So you won't be playing against us because we'll be hosting. So it'll be extra fun. And maybe we'll let you throw tomatoes at us.
2: I've told you what
0: Can
2: it's
0: I
2: like.
0: Can I help organize
2: I've
0: it?
2: I told you what it's like to go play bingo if you're not a regular and you win and win and win. I mean, there are evil eyes and death stares.
1: Yeah.
2: And then I also won seven packs of meat.
1: Oh, Patty.
2: I was apologizing.
0: Oh, yeah.
2: I'm so sorry. My brother goes, what do you got to be sorry for? Sit down.
1: Yeah, we've been getting booed at Copper Trail. So.
0: Oh, for winning too much? Wow.
1: Yeah, but they're instituting some new, I think, loyalty prizes okay. for people who come back every week. So that is also exciting. And I think we'll be off this week, too. So great opportunity to go to trivia tonight.
0: Who's all on your team?
1: myself, Lewis, Jenna, Casey from the Legacy.
0: That's why
1: Lakes,
0: I kind of wondered, too.
1: Who, let me tell you, you think she knows everything about boats? Ask her Disney trivia. Oh. She knows
0: or the
1: it
0: royal
1: all.
0: Family.
2: Yes.
1: Yeah. Travis from the Echo Press joins us.
0: Okay.
1: And let me tell you, he is a movie buff.
0: Uh-huh.
1: He can name everything. We have Emily who from TJ Maxx who joins us sometimes. And I'm sure there's somebody I'm forgetting now in the heat of the moment. Andy from the Legacy of the Lakes sometimes joins us. Stacey Bennett from downtown Alexandria joins us as she's able. So it's kind of rotates a little depending on availability.
0: Okay. Well, fun.
1: Yeah.
0: Say, I know, of course, you always post a lot of good stuff, and it's part of our history. Kurt Felt, you recently posted there, too. And I think it's, I mean, that's part of our Douglas County history, too.
1: Yeah.
2: Well, I had good response to my Facebook post about gas stations.
1: Oh, I did see that.
2: Ugh. I'm like, all I wanted to know is what gas is costing. All of a sudden, I went, wait a minute. There's not a gas station between my house and my work. Not one gas station. And we had like 8 or 10 on Broadway between 3rd and 13th. What?
1: Yeah. I have some old gas station pictures I was thinking of running when we get through our current sort of spread of advertisements we've got to get
2: and
1: through.
2: Then the gas stations all became real estate offices.
1: Mm. Yeah.
2: Mm-hmm.
1: Yeah.
0: Well, and of course, they a lot of them back in the day were service stations where they would work, change oil, but then they became
2: washing
0: convenience
2: windows.
0: Stores, and then a lot of them have disappeared too. But you do have a lot of Casey's, but a lot of Quick Trips are planned for the area
2: too. You couldn't self-serve. It was an insurance issue. You had to stay in your car.
1: Yeah. Yeah, and I am looking forward to the Quick Trips. There'll be one on my daily drive-in. You mentioned Kurt Felt. So we usually post for Peace Officers Memorial Day, which is on the 15th, 16th. We tell people a little bit about that, and we usually get a pretty good response. People who go to Kurt Felt Memorial Park and don't know the story of why we have that. Kurt Felt was born and raised in Alexandria. He was an honor student, an athlete at Jefferson Senior High, who was in football, hockey, band, Boy Scouts, and also very active in church. He later attended Alexandria Tech School for law enforcement and BCA school. He was killed in the line of duty on June 29th, 1978, at the age of just 23 years old.
0: And we had Bill Ingebretson in, and he was the best man.
1: Yeah.
0: For Kurt.
2: And Marilyn. He and his wife Marilyn stood up for Kurt and his wife when they were married. Yeah. So
0: what a
2: tragic.
0: I mean,
2: just best friends. And,
1: he was killed in the line of duty at the courthouse that day. The assailant was supposed to just be coming in related to an unpaid fine related to a DUI charge.
0: Yeah. I mean, such a really, for that era, I mean, it was a relatively minor infraction, and for it to have escalated to that, I mean, so tragic.
1: So that is the cliff notes of the story behind why we have Kurt Felt Memorial Park, because, you know, this type of stuff does impact even Douglas County, and we have these stories here.
0: So just so you know, when we had Bill Ingebretson in on Monday, it was in regards to a law enforcement podcast where they kind of, hate to say, replay these tragic losses, but Bill was a part of the one that focused on Kurt Felt. And I'm going to see if I can find just a little bit of the segment.
2: I think he didn't, you know,
0: that's Patty.
2: He
3: was making sure they have the...
0: Anyway.
1: Yeah.
0: I was hoping I could find it on the fly, but unfortunately I can't.
1: Yeah.
0: But.
1: It's all good. Yeah, 1998, the park was renamed in his honor at the request of Sheriff Bill Ingebretson, or then Sheriff Bill Ingebretson, yeah. who had served as one of those pallbearers for Kurt Felt in 1978. And I think it was officially rededicated in his memory on Memorial Day in 1999.
0: Okay.
1: So making that the 27th anniversary this year of wow. that rededication.
0: Hmm. Yeah, I'm just looking through as well. How did the World War II event go again on the 12th?
1: At Copper
0: Brood
1: Trail.
0: History?
1: Very, very well. Okay. I loved Casey's edition. She did the second half, which really focused okay. on the boats and ships of World War II. We brought some exciting artifacts from our collection. Everything from those, you know, Victory Creamery butter boxes, which allow us to talk about the home front and the war bonds efforts and what people in Douglas County were doing, as well as military uniforms and trench art, which are very exciting. You know, that's been one of our most popular talks. And even right after we finished the talk, people were messaging us and emailing us asking if we'd be giving it again. So I think that one will probably stay in rotation and you'll be able to attend it again in the future.
0: You brought up some of the uniforms, too, that from the World War II era.
1: Yeah.
0: Where do you normally store all these kind of things? I mean, it's got to be tough, too, isn't it?
1: It is. So that is one of the biggest challenges we have with our space, with our collection. We are in a house that was built in three phases from 1872 to 1915. That means storage is at a premium. We do our best. We do need to rehouse some artifacts. So throughout the lifespan of an object, typically you are rehousing things, which means you're getting new boxes, you're getting new acid-free tissue paper, because those things do degrade over time. You put them in special boxes designed to keep them safe, designed to keep them in good condition, keep, you know, bugs and pesties out.
0: Yeah.
1: Right now, our storage is split between the second floor of the house
0: okay.
1: and the attic, sort of depending on the artifact and what sort of conditions it needs to remain in. Things that don't handle temperature fluctuations well, we try to keep on the main floor of the house. Things that are, you know, metal, where temperature fluctuation does not have as much of an impact, we can store more safely in the attic.
0: Well, good to know. I appreciate that. Any final thoughts?
1: Yeah, if you're looking for any of those events or fun things we've talked about today, definitely check out our website, dchsmn.org. Stop by in person for a pamphlet at 1219 Nokomis Street, or give us a call at 320-762-0382.
0: Or go to your Facebook page, too.
1: That, too.
0: Thanks, Brittany. Always good to see you.
1: Thank you.
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0: on this. Today's Thursday, right? Yeah, it is. 55 degrees currently, on our way to 65 for the afternoon. And here's our morning market update.
1: Hey, Dad. How's it going?
2: Same old, same old.
1: You seem different lately.
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6: Good morning. It's time for the market update on the Linder Farm Network on this Thursday morning. Chicago corn has been near unchanged. Soybeans a little softer. Joining us, Jim Emter, Van Onen Company, Alexandria. Jim, what are you watching with these markets today?
7: A lot of back and forth here. We're really leaning on a lot of different news sources and pieces to piece together here. I mean, the bond market, the notes, they've really taken a hit here as of the last week or so. We got a little recovery yesterday. We'll kind of see what, transpires, but we're a little weaker today. What this indicates, Linda, is the higher potential that we could see an interest rate increase. And I think that spooks some managed money investors. We know that the managed money token have bought a lot of contracts. We've got index funds that are not far from record holdings on the long side. So a little bit of get me out here the last few days has occurred, and we'll see how that transpires here again today. But obviously the Iran front, we've got weather, good, bad, and indifferent out there. But I would say weather bear has the advantage there. So again, a lot of dynamics moving these markets. We need to be very attentive because we are at some of the best price levels we've seen here in the last 2 years. So news around this morning, export sales very impressive for corn, 2.125 million metric tons, beans, 351,000 metric tons, mid-range of expectation, wheat market a miss on the export sales this morning. So that's why we're seeing a little weakness there. But overall, Linda, we're kind of at a vulnerable spot here technically. Seasonally, this is when markets can make peaks over the next 15 to 30 days. So high awareness here for these markets and grains.
6: And lower livestock, what's the story with those markets?
7: Oh, this has been a yo-yo every other day, Linda. It is unreal. I mean, yesterday we battled back in feeder cattle to finish higher on the day. Live cattle were kind of left in the dust, weaker still. But then as you come in here this morning, we're down nearly $6 this morning. Again, just a lot of unease. Some reports of Cargill's payments being questionable to employees. You know, I don't want to get into too much details because, again, I'd need to get further details. But just, again, some concerns here around the market on demand and also just some of the movement behind about what's going to happen next. Export sales were another miss at 8,000 metric ton. When you look to the hog market, we're weaker as well. July's got to hold that 100, Linda, or else the charts get ugly over there in hogs.
6: Jim Emter, Van Onen Company, Alexandria, and Chicago corn, July at 467.5, up 1.75. September up 1.5. December 489.75, now up 0.5 cent. July beans 11.98 3/4, down 1. August down 1.25. November 11.91 3/4, down 1.75. July soybean meal down 80. July soybean oil down 11. July Chicago wheat down 6. July Minneapolis up 5. September, or rather up 0.5 cent. September down 0.5 cent. And June live cattle down 112. August feeder cattle down 577. June lean hogs down 127. July down 145. This is the Linder Farm Network.
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12: Breaking news this hour from Town Hall. I'm Rich Thomason. We have Cuba on our mind. The words of President Trump, who calls the indictment of former Cuban President Raul Castro a very big moment for Cuban America.
13: Cuban population of Miami and certainly beyond Miami, people that came there that were decimated, whose families were ruined, appreciate what the Attorney General just did today and was just doing now. He's just watching it. So we have Cuba on our mind. Very important.
12: Asked whether there would be escalation with Cuba, the president said that's not necessary. Quoting Mr. Trump, the place is falling apart. Castro and five others indicted in connection with the Cuban military's fatal downing of two planes 30 years ago. Four Americans died. Senate Republicans are considering dropping a proposal for $1 billion worth of security funds relating to President Trump's ballroom project.
14: The president was asked if he's worried about the ballroom funding.
13: I'm building the ballroom.
14: In the Senate, Louisiana Republican John Kennedy says they're back to square one. North Carolina's Tom Tillis says adding the security funding was a bad idea. He does not think there is enough backing to pass it, even if the price is reduced. Vermont Democrat Peter Welch says this comes as many voters are struggling to make ends meet.
15: The folks that you represent and I represent really wonder, why are we spending $1 billion on a ballroom?
14: President Trump had originally said private money would cover the ballroom project. Ed Donahue, Washington.
12: Three people are dead. More than a dozen first responders had to be quarantined for possible exposure to an unknown substance. This after they were called to a suspected drug overdose at a rural New Mexico home. On Wall Street, the Dow down 79 points, the NASDAQ trading 146 points lower. More on these stories at townhall.com.
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12: Harvard's faculty votes to raise the bar.
18: The faculty voted to limit the number of A grades awarded to undergraduates. It's one of the most sweeping efforts by a major university to curb grade inflation. Starting in fall 2027, instructors in letter-graded courses at Harvard College can give A grades to no more than 20% of students in a class, plus 4 additional students. A-minus grades will not be capped. Faculty also approved a new system using average percentile rank rather than GPA to compare students for honors and awards. Supporters say the changes will restore the meaning of top grades after more than 60% of undergraduate grades were in the A range in recent years. I'm Haya Panjwani.
12: Two police officers who helped defend the U.S. Capitol during the January 6th riot are suing to block anyone from receiving payouts from a new $1.7 billion settlement fund for those who claim to be victims of politically motivated prosecutions. News and analysis at townhall.com. The Baltimore Bridge collapse trial will go ahead as planned.
19: A federal judge has refused to postpone a trial next month for civil claims stemming from the 2024 collapse of Baltimore's Francis Scott Key Bridge. U.S. District Judge James Bredar ruled Wednesday that the trial will start on June 1st as scheduled, despite the objections of companies involved in the deadly disaster. The judge heard the request for a delay less than 2 weeks after prosecutors announced the filing of criminal charges against the companies and an employee. Six construction workers who had been filling potholes were killed in the bridge collapse. Keith Peters, Washington.
12: Walmart delivering another strong quarter of sales as the discounter's speedy deliveries and low prices served as a magnet for shoppers across the income spectrum. However, the retail offered a cautious outlook amid so much economic uncertainty. More on these stories, townhall.com.
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21: This is Weatherology. I'm meteorologist Jennifer Wojcicki with your Alexandria Lakes area forecast. We'll see increasing cloud cover here for today with a high into the mid-60s. Tonight, decreasing clouds and a low near 43. By Friday, a chance for rain showers here late. Partial sunshine develops, a high of 58 degrees. And Saturday, a slight chance for rain, cloudy, high of 65. Sunday, sunshine, high around 77. For KXRA, I'm meteorologist Jennifer Wojcicki.
0: Thank you, Jennifer. And we still a little bit more sun now than a few minutes ago. 57 degrees with a southeast wind at 13 miles an hour. 47% humidity, barometer 30.24, and sunset this evening at 8:53. It's 10:06, and in 60 seconds, local and regional news on KXRA.
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25: Our bus driver should have had better supervision.
26: Coming up in this newscast, well, police in Western Minnesota have arrested two parents after so-called candy suspected of containing THC made some students sick. And a man from northern Minnesota is claiming he was hunting crows when investigators say he shot at a plane battling wildfires. And a young bear was spotted yesterday throughout the Alexandria area. We'll have more on those stories and many others. But first, a school bus carrying 30 children has reportedly crashed in Stearns County in Munson Township. Officials say there were only minor injuries, thankfully, reported. Deputies say that earlier this week, the bus went off the road, entered a ditch, and struck a tree. About 30 children were on board at the time. Several had minor cuts from broken glass. The 72-year-old driver of the bus was operating it when it came to rest across a driveway with heavy damage to the front and the passenger side. And police in Western Minnesota have reportedly arrested two parents after so-called candy suspected of containing THC made some middle school students sick. According to the report, the man and his wife been arrested on felony drug charges. The two have been identified as the parents of a child who brought so-called candy that police believe contained THC to a school in Morehead. Two students were taken by ambulance to an area hospital for further evaluation. And an ordinary Minnesota man is claiming he was hunting crows when investigators say he shot at a plane battling wildfires in northern Minnesota. The man was charged with multiple felonies after a firefighting aircraft was hit by a bullet near Orr. Authorities say the plane was damaged, but the pilot was not injured and landed safely. And a young bear was spotted yesterday morning in Alexandria. Numerous people reportedly saw the bear on or around First New Life Christian Church yesterday. Minnesota DNR conservation officer Mitch Lawler says bears are not real common in the area, but he wouldn't call them shockingly uncommon either.
1: Yeah, I mean, I wouldn't call them common here, Mark, but I would not call it shockingly uncommon. You know, it's not something to be concerned or shocked about, but definitely, you know, something to notice and be aware of.
26: Meanwhile, when asked about some advice he asked for residents in the area,
1: just keep a safe distance. Don't approach it, of course. Be cautious if you see it. You know, and then if you're concerned about, you know, your yard or your livestock or your pets, take precautions, you know, keep them on a leash, keep an eye on them, take any outside food sources in for a couple of days, things like that.
26: Lawler says a neighbor alerted him as well about that bear roaming in the area yesterday at around 8 a.m. He says it is definitely roaming around, and it got a little attention in his neighborhood as well. And the Alexandria Police Department has received multiple reports of a black bear in town. The DNR, of course, has been notified and are aware of the situation. Officials say to please use caution. If you do see the bear, keep a safe distance and do not approach it. The Alexandria Police Department is thanking everyone who has called to report sightings and help keep our community informed. However, they say no additional calls at this time regarding the sightings are needed, as law enforcement and the DNR are aware of that situation. And Minnesota has seen more black bears because the state's population is growing and gradually expanding its territory southward and westward. The DNR estimates that the bear population here in the state is between 13,000 to 18,000. Spring is breeding season, prompting young male bears to roam long distances in search of new territory and easy food sources like bird feeders and garbage. And the Douglas County Board of Commissioners met on Tuesday. Tom Chorley has his final report.
2: Douglas County Extension Service presented their annual update, reminding that their newest location is the second level of the county courthouse at 305 8th Avenue West in Alexandria. The University of Minnesota is one of the nation's more than 100 land-grant colleges and universities with a mission to engage in teaching, research, and extension. Through extension, land-grant institutions extend their resources to address critical public issues through non-formal, non-credit education. The County Extension Service educates by bringing resources of the University of Minnesota to the people of Douglas County, dealing with concerns of youth, adults, and families in their homes, farms, businesses, and communities by providing education and research in child and youth development, community resources, crop systems, environment and natural resources, family development, financial and business management, horticulture, leadership and citizen education, livestock systems and nutrition, and food and health. The regional director for the Northwest, located in Morehead, is Cecilia Amado. The 4-H program coordinator is Jody Henson, and Robin Trott is the extension educator in horticulture. This is Tom Chorley.
26: All right. Thanks, Tom, for those reports. And an extra special Memorial Day for one Southwest Minnesota family. as a World War II serviceman is finally coming home more than 80 years after his death. MNN's Tasha Radel has more on that story.
3: Thomas Ruth of Jackson was killed during a Pacific aerial mission in 1943 when his plane crashed in the Solomon Islands. He was declared dead in 1946 after being listed as missing in action. Investigators later discovered the crash site in 2013, and DNA testing confirmed Ruth's identity in April of 2025. Lieutenant Ruth will be buried May 27th at Riverside Cemetery in Jackson. Tasha Radel, MNN.
26: All right, thanks, Tasha. And despite rising fuel costs, Memorial Day travel is expected to reach record levels this year. AAA Minnesota spokeswoman Brianna Knapp says,
4: and it may cause some travelers to shorten their trips, maybe delay plans, decide to do the trip, later in the summer. There are many, great road trip destinations that are within one tank of gas. We certainly will see people doing more shortened trips.
26: And AAA is projecting nearly 45 million Americans will travel at least 50.

0: miles from home over the Memorial Day weekend, setting a new record for the holiday. The travel period includes 5 days beginning today before Memorial Day and ending on Monday. Most travelers will take road trips with more than 39.1 million expected to drive. Another 3.65 million will fly, and over 2 million will travel by other modes such as bus, train, or cruise. And the Minnesota Twins won the rubber match of their three-game series against the Houston Astros with a 4-1 win at Target Field yesterday. Twins manager Derek Shelton says starting and winning pitcher Joe Ryan worked a solid six innings.
1: Second inning, there was a ton of foul balls. When you have strikeouts, sometimes your pitch count will get up. But foul balls is what, you know, kind of affected his pitch count today. I was really pleased that in the fifth and sixth he was able to settle it back down. I mean, as well as he was pitching in six, it was really tempting to send him back out for the seventh, and then Gomez came in and struck out the side in the seventh.
0: By the way, the Twins are off tonight. They'll visit the Boston Red Sox set for tomorrow night for a weekend set. And that's a look at your news. I'm Mark Anthony.
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5: Good morning. It's 10:17. Jackson here with a look at what's going on the KXRA community calendar. And I'll also mention that you can check our website. 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And if you've got an event you want to promote, you can send us an email. 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And at the Alexandria Senior Center today, we've got billiards until 3 o'clock. The Golden K meeting is underway till 11:30. We've got Bridge C, 12:30 to 3. Scrabble from 12:30 to 3. Tech time is from 1 to 2. And Open Studio, 1 to 4. Encore Center for Vibrant Aging at 414 Hawthorne in Alexandria. The phone number there is 762-2087. Today is the day. It's the ribbon cutting and grand opening of the Agard Splash Pad and Viking Bank Playground over at Fillmore Park. 4 o'clock is the start for the ribbon cutting. Everybody's invited. The water will be turned on during the program, and kids are welcome to stay after and play. And the program playground also will be open for families to enjoy. So at Fillmore Park, 4 o'clock this afternoon. The Gardening Road Show is coming up on Friday from 10 to 11 at Encore, and this is presented by Sanford Health. Robin Trott will be the U of M Extension Educator, will be heading up this class. It's called Plant for Pollinators, Create a Bee and Butterfly Haven so you can turn your garden into a pollinator paradise. It's a hands-on workshop, class size limited to 20. Cost is $15, which includes supplies and a take-home item. So that's coming up on Friday, and the phone number is at the Senior Center, 762-2087, so you can get registered for that. Also on Friday, open skating at Prime West Health Runestone Community Center, and that will be from 8 until 3. $3 a skater, skate rental available at Cowing and Robards downtown. And Friday and Saturday, the May exhibit in the Evansville Arts Center Gallery is available for your viewing from 10 a.m. to 2 p.m. every Friday and Saturday. There's no cost. And this month, the works are by Brandon Evansville School District middle and high school art students. So Fridays and Saturdays, 10 a.m. to 2 p.m. or by special appointment. And that's at 111 Main Street in Evansville. Home City Farmers Market, this Saturday is the first one of the season. That'll run toward through the end of September. So that's at Trinity Lutheran Church in Home City, the Farmers Market from 8 until 11.

0: Sunday, every Sunday, Common Ground Coffee House in Alexandria has the Blessing Bucket. It's a chance for you to give back, where every dollar of net profit and all tips on Sundays from 9 a.m. to 1 p.m. go towards supporting neighbors in with medical needs. So you can check that out at Common Ground Coffee House, 516 Hawthorne in Alexandria. And I think that's going to be about it. We do have one Memorial Day ceremony that we have been informed of here, and that is the one at St. Mary's Cemetery at 11 o'clock on Monday, and then there will be lunch at the VFW after. So that's coming up on Monday, which, as you know, is Memorial Day. And there's a look at our KXRA community calendar. Time is 10:21, and I'll be back with funeral announcements.
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0: And coming up on 10:23, and here are your funeral announcements on this Thursday, May 21st. Eugene Gino Payne, age 87, of Parker's Prairie, died on Tuesday, May 12th. Memorial service is to be held at 11 o'clock this morning at Emmanuel Lutheran Church in Parker's Prairie. And arrangements are with Lind Family Funeral Home for Gino Payne, age 87, of Parker's Prairie. Roger Leo Josephson, age 86, of Alexandria, died on Sunday, May 17th. Memorial service will be held at 11 a.m. on Friday, May 22nd, at Anderson Funeral Home. Visitation will be 1 hour prior to the service. Arrangements with Anderson Funeral Home for Roger Josephson, age 86, of Alexandria. Gerald Jerry Howard Colville Sr., age 79, died on Saturday, May 16th. A mass of Christian burial will be held at 11:30 a.m. on Friday, May 22nd at St. Mary's Catholic Church. Visitation will be 1 hour prior to the service. Arrangements with Anderson Funeral Home for Jerry Koval Sr., age 79. LaVon Bonnie H. Quinn, age 86, of Alexandria, formerly of Silver Bay, died on Monday, May 11th. A celebration of life service will be held at 11 a.m. on Thursday, June 4th, at Lind Family Funeral Home in Alexandria. Visitation will be 1 hour prior to the service, and arrangements are with Lind Family Funeral Home for Bonnie Quinn, age 86, of Alexandria. Those are your funeral announcements on this Thursday, May 21st. Time is 10:25.
6: This is Weatherology. I'm meteorologist Jennifer Wojcicki with your Alexandria Lakes area forecast. Partial sunshine develops here for this afternoon. We'll see high in the mid-60s. Tonight, decreasing clouds and a low near 43. By Friday, a chance for rain showers here late. Partial sunshine develops, a high of 58 degrees. And Saturday, a slight chance for rain, cloudy, high of 65. Sunday, sunshine, high around 77. For KXRA, I'm meteorologist Jennifer Wojcicki.
0: Thanks, Jennifer. Some sun and clouds mixed up there. 57. The wind is southeast at 14 miles an hour.

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0: is MNN Sports. I'm Mike Grimm. Twins role players Ryan Kreidler and Victor Caratini each homered, and all-star pitcher Joe Ryan was good, and Minnesota beat Houston 4-1 at Target Field yesterday. Ryan worked six innings of four-hit, one-run ball to earn the win. He struck out nine.
1: Executed pitches. I think early game has a little bit effect sometimes on the other team, and yeah, with especially the kind of late games we had and the delays and stuff, but yeah, we took advantage of that, and Kreidler had a really, really nice hit to just add on there, and really good defense all around, making it easy. They called a great game, and yeah, we had a good plan and executed well.
0: Rookie Andrew Morris notched his first major league save. Minnesota took 2 of 3 from the Astros in the series. The Twins are off tonight. They'll open a 3-game series in Boston tomorrow night. That will start a 10-game road trip. The AAA Saints beat Omaha big last night in St. Paul 14-4. Same two teams tonight at CHS Field at 6:37. The Lynx are home tonight. They host the expansion Toronto Tempo in a WNBA game. So far, Minnesota's 2-2, Toronto's 3-2. Lynx head coach Cheryl Reeves says rookie point guard Olivia Miles is very coachable and very good.
2: She has been terrific. There's not been a time where that she says, don't do it. I can't think of a time that she's been given instructions that she hasn't said, thank you, or I get it. Hey, thanks for telling me that. Because she wants to be great.
0: And Reeves says Miles is learning what it takes to be a great WNBA player.
2: What she's understanding is in this league, you know, the margin for error, you know, is just so little, and that every possession matters. It's unlike when you're in college and there's 300-plus Division I teams, and most games you can kind of predict the outcome regardless of how they play. They can play no defense, and they were probably still going to win. And so it's just different here.
0: Tip time tonight is 7 o'clock at the Target Center in downtown Minneapolis. For more Minnesota sports info, follow us on X at Minnesota Radio. 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
8: And in the news, a U.S. aircraft carrier strike group has arrived in the Caribbean amid tensions between the U.S. and Cuba. NBC's Jesse Kirsch says it comes as a U.S. grand jury has indicted former Cuban President Raul Castro on murder and conspiracy charges over a 1996 incident.
13: Cuban fighter jets shot down two small planes that were part of the Cuban-American exile group Brothers to the Rescue. Three Americans and one U.S. permanent resident were killed. Cuba says the planes violated its airspace. The U.S. government says they were unarmed humanitarians flying over international waters.
8: And President Trump says the indictment is not the beginning of an escalation of U.S. involvement in Cuba. He says the country is already falling apart and is a mess. U.S. Southern Command announced yesterday that the USS Nimitz had entered the region. Some of our other news headlines, the president set to announce major changes to two Biden-era administration-era EPA rules for refrigerants. White House officials say it's related to a push to help lower grocery costs for Americans. The overhaul is expected to make more refrigerants used in freezers and refrigerators and air conditioning units more available for homeowners and grocery stores and other places of business. Reports say Iran has begun rebuilding its military quicker than expected. The Middle Eastern nation began reproducing drones during the ceasefire with the U.S. that started early last month. Iran has started work on replacing missile sites and launchers that were destroyed at the start of the war earlier this year. And Memorial Day expected to set new records, according to AAA. Officials say 45 million Americans will travel at least 50 miles from home between today and Monday, the Memorial Day holiday. Officials said out of that total, 39.1 million are expected to drive, 3.66 million expected to fly to their destination, and travel by other modes is also expected to increase. In other news, officials in Nepal say over 270 people climbed Mount Everest on a single day yesterday. The world's tallest peak stands over 29,000 feet between Nepal and China and attracts mountain climbers from all over the world. The most hikers to climb Everest in a single day had been 223, that record set back in 2019, and yesterday it was 270 people. Storms expected to soak Texas as parts of the South get additional rounds of severe weather. Over the holiday weekend, more than 33 million Americans are in the bullseye of a mounting flash flood threat as a plume of tropical moisture from the Gulf hangs over that part of the country. As multiple storm systems move over the region, rain totals will continue to rise. Widespread flood threats cover north and east Texas, as well as Oklahoma, Arkansas, Kansas, and Missouri. In the sporting world, the Thunder responded in a big way to even the Western Conference Finals. Shai Gilgeous-Alexander sank 30 points to push his squad past the Spurs 122-113 from Oklahoma City. The best of seven series shifts to San Antonio for Game 3 on Friday. And that is a look at what's going on news around our world. 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It's 1034.
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1: In the Mission District of San Francisco, a symbol for strength and resilience hides in plain sight. Some people overlook it because it's not a statue, a building, or a sculpture. It's a fire hydrant, but this is no ordinary fire hydrant. This hydrant saved thousands of lives in the great San Francisco earthquake of 1906. The quake, estimated to be 7.9 on the Richter scale, toppled buildings, broke gas lines, and set nearly 80% of the city on fire. It also ruptured most of the water mains, which left firefighters with virtually no water to battle the flames. But that one hydrant stood strong, and the water it supplied allowed firefighters to save a working-class neighborhood of single-family homes. To this day, over 100 years later, fire officials and local residents still gather every year on April 18th, the anniversary of the quake. In a special ceremony, they give the hydrant a fresh coat of gold paint as a reminder of the city's resilience and the enduring spirit of its people. That's the power of symbols. They're icons that point us to something deeper about life. An American flag is a symbol of freedom, a wedding ring the covenant of marriage, a cross or Jewish star emblems of religious faith. At a glance, symbols carry us beyond the mere facts of life to the transcendent values that give life meaning. For Focus on the Family, I'm Jim Daly.
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8: Now we're at 10:38, and we're going to check out what's happening in the world of business, high finance. The opening bell rang this morning after stocks finished firmly in the green yesterday. The Dow closed above 50,000 to end the day. The Dow up 645 points at the end of the day yesterday. The S&P 500 gained 79 points, and the NASDAQ was up 399 points. Markets today in the red, actually, 0.27% down for the Dow, 0.45% down at the NASDAQ, and at the S&P 500. Numbers, again, as I mentioned, in the red, and they are showing 0.39% down. Some of the other numbers going on, Elon Musk could be the world's first trillionaire after his SpaceX company confirmed plans to sell shares of its stock to the public for the first time. In a securities filing yesterday, SpaceX announced what's expected to be a record IPO next month. The company made over $18 billion in revenue last year. That was a 33% increase from the year earlier. Bloomberg says Musk, who is the CEO of Tesla, already is the wealthiest man on the planet with a net worth of $667 billion. Jeff Bezos says the bottom half of U.S. earners should pay zero income tax. In an interview with CNBC, the Amazon founder said the income tax paid by lower earners is a small amount of money for the government. He says the top 1% of taxpayers pay about 40% of all the tax revenue. The bottom half pay 3%. He believes we shouldn't be asking this nurse in Queens to send money to Washington. According to statistics at the IRS, the bottom half taxpayers had an adjusted gross income of about $54,000 in 2023. NVIDIA exceeded earning estimates in the first quarter. Revenue came in at $81.6 billion. Thanks largely to the demand from artificial intelligence, the company increased its dividend and authorized $80 billion in buybacks. And a college degree is no longer the only path to a lucrative career. Challenger Gray and Christmas, one of the world's largest recruiting firms, says skilled trade workers have seen a 30% wage bump in the last few years. Electricians, plumbers, and others who become masters in their skill areas can earn more than $100,000 a year, and many work while they are learning their trade. That means they enter the workforce with much less debt than many college grads do. Gas experts say the most expensive summer at the pump in years will be ours this year. Gas Buddy has released its summer travel survey, and it says an average price of $4.80 a gallon from Memorial Day through Labor Day. Americans still plan to drive more than 2 hours this summer to reach their preferred destinations, and that's down 69% from last summer. And Samsung's labor union is calling off the plan to strike on a word of a tentative agreement. Nearly 50,000 Samsung employees had been set to go on strike today as part of an 18-day protest. The union called the protest over the tech giant's bonus payments, and the reported agreement now has to be voted on by union members. And that's a look at what's going on in the business world. It's 1042, People Radio, KXRA.
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23: Mary Jones became known as Mother Jones, an organizer of labor movements, first in Chicago and later around the country, closely tied to the United Mine Workers. Loretta Williams shares the story of the Irish-born activist.
27: She is very proud to be an agitator. She is arrested three times. You know, she spent her 81st birthday in jail. She's very proud of being arrested and taken to jail. She could drink with the fellas, she could play cards with the fellas, and she could organize the fellas.
23: Mother Jones was a force to be reckoned with. She organized her boys, as she called them, and fought for fair working conditions.
27: She was a Bolshevik, socialist, most dangerous woman in America, walking wrath of God, and Mother Jones.
5: And people were endeared to her.
27: Well, they were indeed. She was a little tiny old woman. Why not? What were they going to do? They tried to kill her, but it didn't work.
23: Although Mother Jones traveled extensively to organize strikes and labor movements, Mount Olive, Illinois was one of her favorite places, a site where she had organized the United Mine Workers. It was the place she wanted to be buried. Joanne Condalone helps oversee the museum to Jones here.
6: When Mother died in 1930, and they brought her body from Maryland and buried her here, and people from across the country came, 30,000 people. 30,000 people.
23: And in 1936, a monument was dedicated to Mother Jones here at the cemetery, and 50,000 people arrived for the event.
6: We have a wonderful museum. We're very fortunate that Mount Olive is still very aware of and engaged with its history and sees itself as part of a great story.
23: They still celebrate Miners' Day here every October, and many visitors come to the museum and cemetery to learn more about a small but mighty lady named Mother Jones. Traveling the countryside, in Mount Olive, Illinois, I'm Andrew McCray.
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26: If you're looking for an unusual plant to grow this year, try growing your own loofah sponges. Janine Davis is an extension specialist at North Carolina State University. She says the loofah is a member of the gourd family and grown like any other squash. However, the plant needs to climb on a support system, a very sturdy support system.
11: I would put up something, you know, with wooden posts and maybe some wire for them to climb on. If you do like a lattice type trellis, those will hold a few plants. But people that try to string them up like they do beans will usually find the loofah will pull them down because they're really heavy. Think of medium-sized pumpkins hanging on a trellis. They're going to have that kind of weight before they dry out.
26: If you don't want huge loofahs loafing around, pick them for the dinner table when they're about 6 inches long. You can eat them like you would any other squash. Loofahs are very sensitive to cold, so you do want to harvest them before the first frost. Davis says the sponges are ready when the skins turn a darker green.
11: When you can kind of squeeze them and start feeling the flesh separate from the skin, oftentimes at that stage you can pop off the bottom end, the blossom end, and at that point you can just run your thumb up along the skin and just pop this wet sponge right out of it. That's my favorite way to harvest them.
26: You can also just let them dry on the vine. They'll turn brown and you'll hear the seeds rattling inside. Davis says you'll have to either soak off the dried skin or roll them on a hard surface to break it off. Once the sponges are out, rinse them off and let them air dry. Save the seeds from this year's plants to grow next year's sponges. Learn more about growing your own loofah sponges at livingthecountrylife.com. I'll see you in the country.
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21: Minnesota News Network. Good morning, I'm Brent Palm. The woman at the center of Minnesota's Feeding Our Future fraud case will be sentenced this morning in federal court. 45-year-old Amy Bach was convicted on multiple fraud charges tied to a scheme that prosecutors say stole about $250 million in child nutrition money during the pandemic. Federal prosecutors are seeking a 50-year prison sentence for Bach. Trump administration officials will be in Minneapolis today to announce a major law enforcement action involving fraud in Minnesota. Acting U.S. Attorney General Todd Blanche, Health and Human Services Secretary Robert Kennedy Jr., and Centers for Medicare and Medicaid Services Administrator Dr. Mehmet Oz are attending the news conference. The gun violence prevention package that failed to pass the Minnesota legislature will be a campaign issue this summer and fall. Carleton College political analyst Stephen Shear says there was no middle ground on banning assault-style weapons in high-capacity magazines.
0: The Republicans are reflecting a widespread opinion in greater Minnesota against additional gun restrictions. And so they were politically quite comfortable in their position, just as the DFL is very comfortable with their urban base that is more in favor of gun restrictions.
21: And an extra special Memorial Day for a Southwest Minnesota family as a World War II serviceman is finally coming home more than 80 years after his death.
1: Thomas Ruth of Jackson was killed during a Pacific aerial mission in 1943 when his plane crashed in the Solomon Islands. He was declared dead in 1946 after being listed as missing in action. Investigators later discovered the crash site in 2013, and DNA testing confirmed Ruth's identity in April of 2025. Lieutenant Ruth will be buried May 27th at Riverside Cemetery in Jackson. Tasha Radel, MNN.
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3: Minnesota has lost $500 million of adjusted gross income.
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5: The scope of fraudulent use of taxpayers' money will exceed $1 billion.
2: 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And will Klobuchar do anything differently? I mean, I'm afraid Klobuchar is just more the same. Klobuchar has done things the same for three decades.
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2: 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I don't know if Minnesota survives another 4 years of Klobuchar and failures. 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
21: Minnesota law is giving seniors in assisted living and nursing homes more freedom in their day-to-day lives. Leading Edge Minnesota Vice President Aaron Hupert says it allows facilities to serve alcohol without needing a full liquor license.
25: This is where residents live. It's their home. It's not a dining establishment. It's not, you know, a restaurant. This is where they are choosing to live. And so they should be allowed to enjoy an alcoholic beverage if they'd like.
21: Supporters say the senior happy hour law restores dignity and autonomy for older adults. And the Twins topped the Astros 4-1 Thursday at Target Field to win the three-game series. Pitcher Joe Ryan allowed one run over six innings and struck out nine for his third victory. Ryan Kreidler hit the go-ahead three-run homer in the fourth inning. Victor Caratini also went deep for Minnesota. The Twins open a series Friday at Fenway Park in Boston. This is MNN.
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6: Breaking news at Town Hall. I'm Bob Agnew in Washington. President Trump says concern for the people of Cuba is behind the indictment of former Cuban leader Raul Castro.
7: We have Cuba on our mind. Very important. Been a lot of problem for a lot of years, and this was a big, I think it was a very big moment for people that, not only Cuban Americans, but people that came from Cuba, that want to go back to Cuba, people that want to see their family in Cuba. I think this is a very big day, very important day.
6: Federal prosecutors in Florida on Wednesday unsealed an indictment charging former Cuban leader Raul Castro and five others in connection with the Cuban military's fatal downing of two planes 30 years ago. A stunning new poll out that demonstrates some on the left are willing to believe just about anything when it comes to President Trump. Here's correspondent Laura Winters.
9: The new poll finds nearly half of Democrats believe the shooting at the White House Correspondents' Dinner in Washington, D.C. was staged. The Fox News poll finds 49% of Democrats think the assassination attempt on President Trump was arranged. Only 10% of Republicans think this. Laura Winters reporting.
6: A new directive would ask tech companies to submit their advanced AI models to a review by federal agencies.
10: The White House's highly anticipated artificial intelligence and cybersecurity executive order will designate a coalition of national security and civilian agencies to ramp up scrutiny of cutting-edge AI models. Industry officials began receiving details of the directive from the White House on Tuesday night. One key question is whether the order will require a federal review of advanced AI models before they can be released, an idea the Trump administration had distanced itself from early this month after initially floating the proposal. The latest draft would ask developers of the systems to submit certain models to a voluntary review by a phalanx of federal agencies as far as 90 days before they're made public. Bernie Bennett in Washington.
6: More on these stories at townhall.com.
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13: Lower open from Wall Street this morning as oil prices surge. Volatility, the watchword for the equities and the energy markets amid uncertainty over the course of the Iran war. Tehran currently reviewing the latest U.S. proposal for ending the war. Fewer Americans signed up for unemployment last week. Layoffs remain low despite a number of uncertainties that cloud the economy. Applications for jobless benefits for the week ending May 16th dropped by 3,000 to 209,000. That's fewer than the 213,000 new applications that economists had been expecting. Walmart delivered another strong quarter of sales as the discounter Speedy deliveries, combined with low prices, served as a magnet for shoppers across the income spectrum. But Walmart offered a cautious outlook amid so much economic uncertainty that continues to prevail. For the Wall Street Business Report, I'm Rich Thomason.
6: You'll find breaking news and analysis at townhall.com. The top star in women's basketball again facing injury concerns after being a surprise late scratch.
22: Caitlin Clark was ruled out by the Indiana Fever for Wednesday night's game against the Portland Fire with a back injury. The Fever disclosed Clark's injury less than 2 hours before tip-off. She had not been listed on Indiana's injury report a day earlier. The star guard had not missed a game this season after her 2025 campaign was cut short by a series of injuries. Clark is averaging 24.3 points, 9 assists, 5 rebounds, and 1 steal in 4 games. After the Fever season-opening loss, Clark said her back, quote, gets out of line pretty quickly. I'm Geffen Coolball.
6: Elon Musk has announced plans for one of the biggest sales of stock to the public ever for his space company. It would provide SpaceX with a much-needed shot in the arm. The filing shows the company lost $2.6 billion from operations last year. More of these stories from townhall.com.
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20: This is Weatherology. I'm meteorologist Jennifer Wojcicki with your Alexandria Lakes area forecast. Partial sunshine develops here for this afternoon. We'll see high in the mid-60s. Tonight, decreasing clouds and a low near 43. By Friday, a chance for rain showers here late. Partial sunshine develops, a high of 58 degrees. And Saturday, a slight chance for rain, cloudy, high of 65. Sunday, sunshine, high around 77. For KXRA, I'm meteorologist Jennifer Wojcicki.
8: Kind of hazy, a cover of that sun. 59 is our temp. Southeast wind is at 15 miles an hour. Stay tuned. It's Kim Komando's Consumer Tech Update coming right up.
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30: 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Some groups are setting up public leak sites to shame you into paying. 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
4: Coming up in this newscast, well, police in western Minnesota have arrested two parents after so-called candy suspected of containing THC made some students sick. And a man from northern Minnesota is claiming he was hunting crows when investigators say he shot at a plane battling wildfires. And a young bear was spotted yesterday throughout the Alexandria area. We'll have more on those stories and many others. But first, a school bus carrying 30 children has reportedly crashed in Stearns County in Munson Township. Officials say there were only minor injuries, thankfully, reported. Deputies say that earlier this week, the bus went off the road, entered a ditch, and struck a tree. About 30 children were on board at the time. Several had minor cuts from broken glass. The 72-year-old driver of the bus was operating it when it came to rest across a driveway with heavy damage to the front and the passenger side. And police in western Minnesota have reportedly arrested two parents after so-called candy suspected of containing THC made some middle school students sick. According to the report, the man and his wife been arrested on felony drug charges. The two have been identified as the parents of a child who brought so-called candy that police believe contained THC to a school in Morehead. Two students were taken by ambulance to an area hospital for further evaluation. And a northern Minnesota man is claiming he was hunting crows when investigators say he shot at a plane battling wildfires in northern Minnesota. The man was charged with multiple felonies after a firefighting aircraft was hit by a bullet near Orr. Authorities say the plane was damaged, but the pilot was not injured and landed safely. And a young bear was spotted yesterday morning in Alexandria. Numerous people reportedly saw the bear on or around First New Life Christian Church yesterday. Minnesota DNR conservation officer Mitch Lawler says bears are not real common in the area, but he wouldn't call them shockingly uncommon either.
5: Yeah, I mean, I wouldn't call them common here, Mark, but I would not call it shockingly uncommon. You know, it's not something to be concerned or shocked about, but definitely, something to notice and be aware of.
4: Meanwhile, when asked about some advice, he asked for residents in the area.
5: Just keep a safe distance. Don't approach it, of course. Be cautious if you see it. And then if you're concerned about, you know, your yard or your livestock or your pets, take precautions, you know, keep them on a leash, keep an eye on them, take any outside food sources in for a couple of days, things like that.
4: Lawler says a neighbor alerted him as well about that bear roaming in the area yesterday at around 8 a.m. He says it is definitely roaming around. And it got a little attention in his neighborhood as well. And the Alexandria Police Department has received multiple reports of a black bear in town. The DNR, of course, has been notified and are aware of the situation. Officials say to please use caution. If you do see the bear, keep a safe distance and do not approach it. The Alexandria Police Department is thanking everyone who has called to report sightings and help keep our community informed. However, they say no additional calls at this time regarding the sightings are needed as law enforcement and the DNR are aware of that situation. And Minnesota is seeing more black bears because the state's population is growing and gradually expanding its territory southward and westward. The DNR estimates that the bear population here in the state is between 13,000 to 18,000. Spring is breeding season, prompting young male bears to roam long distances in search of new territory and easy food sources like bird feeders and garbage. And the Douglas County Board of Commissioners met on Tuesday. Tom Chorley has his final report.
3: Douglas County Extension Service presented their annual update, reminding that their newest location is the second level of the county courthouse at 305 8th Avenue West in Alexandria. The University of Minnesota is one of the nation's more than 100 land-grant colleges and universities with a mission to engage in teaching, research, and extension. Through extension, land-grant institutions extend their resources to address critical public issues through non-formal, non-credit education. The County Extension Service educates by bringing resources of the University of Minnesota to the people of Douglas County, dealing with concerns of youth, adults, and families in their homes, farms, businesses, and communities by providing education and research in child and youth development, community resources, crop systems, environment and natural resources, family development, financial and business management, horticulture, leadership and citizen education, livestock systems and nutrition, and food and health. The regional director for the Northwest, located in Moorhead, is Cecilia Amado. The 4-H program coordinator is Jody Henson, and Robin Trott is the extension educator in horticulture. This is Tom Chorley.
4: All right. Thanks, Tom, for those reports. And an extra special Memorial Day for one Southwest Minnesota family as a World War II serviceman is finally coming home more than 80 years after his death. MNN's Tasha Radel has more on that story.
7: Thomas Ruth of Jackson was killed during a Pacific aerial mission in 1943 when his plane crashed in the Solomon Islands. He was declared dead in 1946 after being listed as missing in action. Investigators later discovered the crash site in 2013, and DNA testing confirmed Ruth's identity in April of 2025. Lieutenant Ruth will be buried May 27th at Riverside Cemetery in Jackson. Tasha Radel, MNN.
4: All right, thanks, Tasha. And despite rising fuel costs, Memorial Day travel is expected to reach record levels this year. AAA Minnesota spokeswoman Brianna Knapp says,
9: and it may cause some travelers to shorten their trips, maybe delay plans, decide to do the trip, later in the summer. There are many, great road trip destinations that are within one tank of gas. We certainly will see people doing more shortened trips.
4: And AAA is projecting nearly 45 million Americans will travel at least 50 miles from home over the Memorial Day weekend, setting a new record for the holiday. The travel period includes 5 days beginning today before Memorial Day and ending on Monday. Most travelers will take road trips with more than 39.1 million expected to drive. Another 3.65 million will fly, and over 2 million will travel by other modes such as bus, train, or cruise. And the Minnesota Twins won the rubber match of their three-game series against the Houston Astros with a 4-1 win at Target Field yesterday. Twins manager Derek Shelton says starting and winning pitcher Joe Ryan worked a solid six innings.
10: Second inning, there was a ton of foul balls. When you have strikeouts, sometimes your pitch count will get up. But foul balls is what, kind of affected his pitch count today. I was really pleased that in the fifth and sixth, he was able to to settle it back down. I mean, as well as he was pitching in six, it was really tempting to send him back out for the seventh, and then Gomez came in and struck out the side in the seventh.
4: By the way, the Twins are off tonight. They'll visit the Boston Red Sox set for tomorrow night for a weekend set. And that's a look at your news. I'm Mark Anthony.
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0: And it's time now for Smart Money with Ameriprise Financial Services in Alexandria. Our guest all week, day four of our talk, Nate Reiner, back at it. Hi again, Nate.
1: Hey, Mark, how you doing today?
0: Hey, doing well. Yeah, always look forward to talking to you. And again, our fourth day of talking this week. And we are looking at required minimum distributions. Again, if people don't know, could you talk a little bit about exactly what a required minimum distribution is all about?
1: Yeah. So in short, we call it an RMD. It's the minimum amount that you're required to take each year from certain retirement accounts once you hit age 73. It applies to accounts like traditional IRAs, 401ks, 403bs. And the withdrawals are usually subject to income tax. So it's a big deal. We work with a lot of retired people, and it's a big topic here at Ameriprise. So we're always talking about RMDs.
0: So when does someone need to start taking those RMDs or required minimum distributions?
1: Yeah, once you hit age 73, you have to start taking money out of those accounts, which I noted, like IRAs, 401ks, and that is under IRS law. Your first RMD can be delayed until April 1st after the year you turn 73, but after that, all future RMDs must be taken out by December 31st of the year. If you do delay that first one, you do need to keep in mind that you're going to have two distributions that would be taxes, income tax that year. So usually we like to try to get them out when people are, you know, the year they turn 73, instead of kind of lumping two distributions together in the same year and increasing the tax bracket that the client is in.
0: Yeah, that makes sense. Okay, so why does the IRS require people to take that required minimum distribution?
1: Yeah, when we think about how the money originated in the account, back when the client or the person who's 73, when they were working, had earned income, a lot of time, you know, with a traditional IRA, 401k, 403b, as long as it's on the traditional side of things and not Roth, that money really hasn't been taxed at all. It comes out of their check pre-tax, and goes into the account, allowed to grow tax-free. But at some point, that money not being taxed, the IRS wants people to recognize that tax. So they set up these RMDs to have people start recognizing that tax. In the case of a non-spousal benefit,

0: fishery too. Again, that money hasn't been taxed. The account owner passes away, you know, gives the account to a child or a friend or, you know, anybody. That money still hasn't been taxed. It can stay in the account now after 2019. They changed the law. You know, before it could, you know, you just had to take a little bit out, but they, now you have to have that money out within 10 years of the original owner's death. So we work with clients to kind of figure out what a good number is for them on that. You know, just working with tax brackets and things like that, trying to minimize tax and working with their accountants to determine what the best way to address that is. But again, you know, within 10 years, that money's got to be out of that account. So in some cases it can be, you know, pretty substantial amounts of money and can cause a lot of tax. So we like to be kind of careful with those.
1: Try to minimize that no more than what you need to, but so how, how is someone's, I'm sorry, go ahead.
0: Yeah. Everybody should pay some tax, but we try to minimize what that tax is or, you know, try to not game the system, but have some guidance from an accountant and make sure it makes sense for the client.
1: Absolutely. Okay. So how is someone's RMD, that amount, actually calculated?
0: Yeah. The IRS has a uniform lifetime table used to determine a life expectancy factor to help them determine then what the RMD is for the year. So at age 73, we would take the account value on December 31st of the prior year and divide that account value by 26.5. The next year at age 74, we would divide by 25.5. And every year following, that number is reduced so that the RMD percentage or the you know amount in relationship to the account value is increased every year. So it affects the amount that the client's taking out out of that IRA.
1: Okay. So what happens if
0: life expectancy? Yeah.
1: Okay. What happens if someone doesn't take their required minimum distribution again?
0: Yeah. Like I said, the IRS, you know, that money hasn't been taxed. We need to have that money taxed. If you fail to take your RMD, the IRS will impose a penalty tax. It's 25% on the amount not withdrawn. And it can be reduced to 10% if it's corrected quickly within the IRS correction window. Just as an example, if your RMD was $10,000 and you didn't take it, the penalty could be $2,500. But we do work with clients very closely. Our clients, they're very familiar with this. We work with them. We let them know what the number is. And if we get to, you know, mid-November or early December and they still haven't taken it, they'll be getting phone calls from us to address it. And if at that point they don't take it, well, I guess it's kind of on them, but I've never run into the issue of somebody not getting it out of there if they need, you know, if they're of RMD age. So, we work closely with clients on that and, you know, help them keep track of what they need to take out and when and plan ahead for it. So,
1: sure. Okay. Well, what are we going to look at tomorrow to wrap up the week?
0: We'll talk about rollovers tomorrow.
1: Okay. Yeah. Look forward to that too.
0: Yeah.
1: And Nate, again, if people want to sit down with you, maybe it's what we're talking today, but they just want to have that confident retirement, do the right thing. How can they visit with you?
0: Yeah, I'm in the Alexandria office, generally 4 days a week. If somebody would like to meet in Alexandria or at my Elbow Lake office, they can meet me at either one. To call and set up, depending on where you want to meet, doesn't really matter. You can call the Alexandria office and we'll set you up here. It's, the number is 320-762-8141. In Double Lake, usually on Mondays, depending on, you know, how many appointments I have set up that day.
1: Sure. Okay. Well, so, thanks, Nate. Yeah. Always good talking to you.
0: Yeah. Sounds great. Thank you, Mark. And yeah. We'll talk to you tomorrow.
1: All right. Thanks. Nate Reiner there. And if you have questions or comments, we always invite you to email to the folks at LaytonBroadcasting.com, or you can call Ameriprise in Alexandria. That number is 762-8141. We'll address your questions right here on the air. 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And remember, who's looking at your big picture?
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11: This is MNN Sports. I'm Mike Grimm. Twins role players Ryan Kreidler and Victor Caratini each homered, and all-star pitcher Joe Ryan was good, and Minnesota beat Houston 4-1 at Target Field yesterday. Ryan worked six innings of four-hit, one-run ball to earn the win. He struck out nine.
12: Executed pitches. I think early game has a little bit effect sometimes on the other team, and yeah, with especially the kind of late games we had and the delays and stuff, but yeah, we took advantage of that, and Kreidler had a really, really nice hit to just add on there, and really good defense all around, making it easy. They called a great game, and yeah, we had a good plan, executed well.
11: Rookie Andrew Morris notched his first major league save. Minnesota took 2 of 3 from the Astros in the series. The Twins are off tonight. They'll open a 3-game series in Boston tomorrow night. That will start a 10-game road trip. The AAA Saints beat Omaha big last night in St. Paul 14-4. Same two teams tonight at CHS Field at 6:37. The Lynx are home tonight. They host the expansion Toronto Tempo in a WNBA game. So far, Minnesota's 2-2, Toronto's 3-2. Lynx head coach Cheryl Reeves says rookie point guard Olivia Miles is very coachable and very good.
13: She has been terrific. There's not been a time where that she says, and don't do it. I can't think of a time that she's been given instructions that she hasn't said, thank you, or I get it. Hey, thanks for telling me that. Because she wants to be great.
11: And Reeves says Miles is learning what it takes to be a great WNBA player.
13: What she's understanding is in this league, you know, the margin for error, you know, is just so little, and that every possession matters. It's unlike when you're in college and there's 300-plus Division I teams, and most games you can kind of predict the outcome regardless of how they play. They can play no defense, and they were probably still going to win. And so it's just different here.
11: Tip time tonight is 7 o'clock at the Target Center in downtown Minneapolis. For more Minnesota sports info, follow us on X at Minnesota Radio. 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
18: It's the Minnesota Sports Prep Update for Thursday, May 21st. I'm Ryan Phelps. Many times, we don't hear about a school until they make it to state and have some success in sports. However, many small schools have incredible programs that eventually catch our attention. My colleague from NSPN, Justin Barrientos, features one of those, Visitation Softball.
19: This year's team is extremely strong. We have strong pitching all up and down the line. We actually have 5 varsity-level pitchers, and not many schools can boast that.
20: I definitely think that the girls' attitude is making a big difference. You know, we're coming in with the attitude like we want to win. We're coming in like we want to do better. From the first practices in the gym all the way up until the end of the season, everyone's there, everyone shows up and wants to do the best that they can.
21: Cece Lamy has been a big part of the turnaround. The junior has only been with the team for 2 seasons, but her success and poise on the field is infectious.
22: I do pride myself on is I don't feel like I show a lot of emotion on the mound, which I think is a good thing because then my infield and outfield, they're not freaking out if someone gets a hit or if we don't get someone out on a bunt. In the dugouts and in our little breakdown circles, we really just try to like calm each other and remember that all of our practice and our training is going to translate into the game if we have a good mindset and we really be selective up to bat. That's one thing. And the girls are really good about that. And I think I just have such a good staff behind me.
21: Abigail Hemauer is the only senior on the squad and has been a versatile player for 6 years. She is another big part of the foundation of this team.
20: The hitting, we've been putting a lot of work in the cages. You know, we have coaches coming in and offering practices Saturdays, just optional hitting for any girls that want to come in, and a lot of people have been taking advantage of that, and that's been showing in our games.
19: Well, she's a very strong senior, 3-year captain. I've never had a 3-year captain before. And all of our captains, all 3 of them, are great leaders. And they are doing their job to help us coaches get the team ready.
21: Pitching is key and is something that has been in development for a number of years.
20: We've definitely had some younger pitchers coming up the past few years, and that's made a difference. You know, they're growing up, they're learning their strike zone, they're learning their stride.
19: Our pitchers get us where we need to be. Our bats, you know, when they wake up, you know, can be a force. You know, we have good hitters in our lineup. We've captured the Tri-Metro Conference Championship outright, 7-0, and that was job one. Job two is finish the season strong and get ready for the sections, and then make a good deep section run, and hopefully we can get to state. But there's some really good teams that we have to fight through to get there.
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1: This is Weatherology. I'm meteorologist Jennifer Wojcicki with your Alexandria Lakes area forecast. Partial sunshine develops here for this afternoon. We'll see high in the mid-60s. Tonight, decreasing clouds and a low near 43. By Friday, a chance for rain showers here late. Partial sunshine develops, a high of 58 degrees. And Saturday, a slight chance for rain, cloudy, high of 65. Sunday, sunshine, high around 77. For KXRA, I'm meteorologist Jennifer Wojcicki.
9: We have broken the plane of 60 today. We're at 61, and southeast winds are at 15 miles an hour. People Radio, KXRA, time for the World Travel Minute, and then the boys chat. Hope you can stick around.
2: With today's RM World Travel Minute, I'm Mary Carey. Thanks for tuning in. Taking trains in Europe is a great way to save money and see the countryside. The train system is efficient and in most cases fairly easy to navigate. I recently booked high-speed train tickets for Italy, and here are a few tips for you. There are two high-speed rail operators in Italy, the national one, Trenitalia, and the private one, Italo. 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It was easy to add my tickets to my Apple Wallet, and I printed out copies for backups. High-speed train tickets in Italy don't need to be validated at any kiosks before boarding, unlike regional train tickets, and I could have purchased a high-speed ticket from a kiosk or a ticket station on my day of travel, but rates would have been higher. So if you want to save, you do need to buy online or via the apps in advance. And I'd recommend getting a flex ticket when buying in advance in case you have delays on your same day of travel. You'll be able to change your train time, and you're not going to have any penalties. 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

0: Jackson, I believe you have retrieved a bumper here that has been around for more than a half a century. A little Stevie Wonder. He was kind of grown up by this time. I want to guess 1972, but I may be off by a year or three.
1: You're right on. Recorded in 72.
2: Wow.
1: And it was a hit in 73.
2: I was going to go with 71, so you would be right again.
0: All right.
1: Yeah, so and this was the album Talking Book, so Record of the Year. That was also Song of the Year, Best Male Vocal Pop Performance of the Year. And his third number one. So
2: third number one.
1: Yeah. So first was the Fingertips Part Two, and after that, Superstition. Can't get no Superstition. Yes.
2: Stevie did that version too.
1: Yeah.
2: Of the Stones.
0: Right.
1: His was the original.
0: Right. Yeah.
1: They rocked it up a little.
0: Yeah. Who would sound better, Stevie Wonder doing Satisfaction or the Rolling Stones doing Superstition?
1: Good question.
0: I think the Stones would actually do a nice cover of Superstition. There is Superstition.
1: I think it could go both ways.
2: Nice. Yeah. If you guys don't mind, I don't want to take your thunder. I'm going to play a little Superstition. I love this tune.
1: It's a great song.
2: It is.

0: You know, I was thinking, you guys talking about each other doing,
1: yeah,
0: you know,
1: kind of covering covers. Others' hits. Yeah.
0: I wonder if there's any app nowadays that you can type it in, put it in, and it will spit out.
2: Oh, I would bet so, yeah.
0: I bet there is, too.
1: Cover versions of, you know, an artist's song. Yeah. There is a song, I just heard it on the satellite a little while ago. It was recorded, I believe, in 1994 by a band named Mazzy Star called Fade Into You.
0: Okay.
1: And I believe there are at least three different cover versions of Fade Into You.
2: Yeah.
1: A 2020s era duo known as Royal Otis has covered Fade Into You, and then there are others. I think if even if you go on to like YouTube or whatever and just type in the words Fade Into You, you'll probably get not only Mazzy Star's version of the song, but others as
2: sure.
1: well.
2: Yeah.
0: You said Otis, right? Not from Andy Griffith.
1: Nope.
0: I'm really kidding.
1: No, I believe it's a mashup of the performers, one who has the first name of Royal, R-O-Y-E-L, and the other part of that duet is known, his first name is Otis, O-T-I-S. So.
0: Gotcha. Okay. All right,
2: like
0: I got to play
2: of the elevator.
1: Yeah,
0: I got to play a little of Otis now.
3: Andy and Barney.
0: Whoops! Oh, we got a little Stevie under Otis.
1: Oh my!
3: It said that the disappearance of Otis from Mayberry in later seasons was due to sponsor concerns over the show's portrayal of excessive drinking. That's certainly plausible. Otis's final appearance was in a color episode entitled "Otis the Deputy," that featured Otis not only as a drunk but also taking up arms.
0: Never heard that. Actually, I thought that was going to be some best of, but unfortunately, it was not.
1: Yeah,
0: but I'm gonna.
1: Yeah, I watched Andy Griffith a little bit, primarily more in black and white than in color. Yeah.
0: Well, I always thought too they were much funnier because it was both Andy and Don Knotts signed on. They agreed to 5 years.
1: Okay. Mm-hmm.
0: But Andy Griffith decided after 5 years, I want to keep doing this. Well, Don Knotts had already committed to a lot of movies.
1: Okay.
0: So he left. But the first 5 years with Don Knotts were all black and white.
2: Right.
0: They changed to color when
2: they hired Warren.
0: They did. Hi, Andy. Huh?
2: Yeah.
0: I didn't think he was very funny.
2: No, that part was good, but otherwise, when it went to color, it was not as good, right?
0: Yeah.
2: When Barney left for the big city.
0: Yep, you're right. Yeah. You know that show well, don't you?
2: Mount
0: Pilot.
2: Yeah.
0: Yeah, funny show. It still stands up. I think it's one of the funniest shows out there, too.
2: Oh, right.
0: Great humor.
1: And it kind of launched the career of one Ron Howard, who would become a very famous director in his later adult years. But in the Andy Griffith Show, I believe he was Ronnie Howard.
0: Yeah. Now, do you remember, Jackson, particularly, because you and I can talk both MASH and Cheers a lot. And I know you like those too, but being you really loved Andy Griffith, do you remember the episode, a big city guy was speeding and he ended up staying in town until I think a traveling judge was going to come in. A lot of times Andy would be the judge too on the spot.
2: Right.
0: But in this case, no, his car broke down. His car broke down. And anyway, this guy ended up loving kind of the low key lifestyle, but he couldn't believe they would be sitting on the porch, Andy and Don Knotts, they'd be sitting on the porch and Barney or Don Knotts said, yep, I'm going to get up. I'm going to go downtown. I'm going to get a bottle of pop.
2: Get a bottle of pop.
0: Yeah, and he kept talking about it, but then the guy from the big city finally said, get up and do it.
2: Yeah.
0: And so once in a while, I'll kid Tracy, yep, that's what I'm going to do. I'm going to get up, I'm going to go downstairs, I'm going to, work out.
2: Yeah.
0: But I'm trying to do a kid or a spinoff of that segment, and she'll every once in a while say, get up and do it.
1: Oh, wow.
0: So,
2: yeah, and then he fell asleep with his trying to peel an apple all in one long string.
0: Yep. You know that episode well, too.
2: Yeah.
0: Yeah, that was a good segment. But There is something about, I know you grew up in the big city. I was born down in the Twin Cities, but grew up in Willmar. But there is something about, I mean, you're in Glenwood. It's even smaller than Alexandria. Right. Big kid, a kid who grew up in the cities. You love it out here, kind of the tranquil lifestyle.
1: I find adaptability. I wouldn't mm-hmm. mind, you know, a bustling city either. I mean, you know, because of, you know, entertainment options, you know, retail, culinary options. I mean, I think, you know, a larger metropolitan area does have its, it does have its drawbacks, you know, the urban sprawl and the traffic jams right. and, you know, where you might go 13 miles in 60 minutes there, you can go probably 60 miles in 60 minutes here if you don't have to be driving through communities. And even if you were to take like the Highway 55 corridor, say you were going from Eden Valley down to, you know, or Eden Valley to Glenwood or whatever, that's about a 1 hour drive, but you're going to get 50 miles under your belt that way. Yeah. So,
0: yeah. Well, I always look at, if I want to go to a concert in Fargo, 90 minutes approximately, Twin Cities, 2 hours.
1: Yeah.
0: It's a nice trade-off being out here.
2: Our son-in-law came from the East Coast, and he's like, and people from the coast can't believe that you would drive 2 hours to go to a concert. Seriously?
1: Right. Yeah.
0: But people will sit in traffic for an hour, hour and a half.
1: Yeah, no
0: doubt. Down in the metro, you're just sitting still or creeping along at 5 miles an hour, bumper to bumper. Right. So
2: how can you stand it?
0: Yeah.
2: Yeah.
1: But, yeah.
0: Yeah.
1: So yeah, I don't mind, you know, and when I talk about traffic jams, I mean, I'm covering an Alexandria Cardinal game out at the high school, and I avoid the traffic jam where all the people are leaving after the game, you know, to get in their vehicles. But that traffic jam lasts maybe 3 minutes.
2: Exactly. Yep. If you just wait a little bit, they'll be gone. Hang on.
1: Yeah.
2: All right. Thanks, guys.
0: Yep. See ya. That's why I-

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3: Clostridium perfringens CND, otherwise known as overeating and faster-growing calves, is an issue this year for High Plains cattle producers. Great Plains area Colorado State University Extension livestock specialist Travis Taylor says part of the reason for the higher number of cases is that cows are being turned out earlier this year due to green-up in wheat and rye pastures.
8: CND is one of those things that when we change a mother cow's diet and we increase her milk production, or we change the constitution of that milk based on the cow's diet, we can have issues with the calves. So when we start talking about turnout and maybe going to some greener grass, I'm going to encourage all those individuals to maybe pay a little closer attention. CND is a quick and deadly biohazard that gets into these calves. It comes through their system and will cause them to bloat, cause the small intestine to have some extra leakage there.
3: Taylor says treatment is available if caught on time.
8: With some treatment, with some antitoxin, which you can usually pick up from most veterinarians, it can be readily changed and save those calves if caught in time.
3: In addition, Taylor says that calves that don't nurse regularly due to their mom cycling or being bred by a bull tend to over-engorge and can pick up the bacteria in their system. Signs of CND include a calf wringing its tail and kicking at its midsections. And he adds that CND can spread rapidly. I'm Lori Boyer. For more ag information, log on to agriculture.com.
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10: Breaking news at Town Hall. I'm Bob Agnew in Washington. Republicans in the Senate are considering dropping the proposal for $1 billion in security upgrades for the Trump ballroom.
11: The president was asked if he's worried about the ballroom funding.
12: I'm building the ballroom.
11: In the Senate, Louisiana Republican John Kennedy says they're back to square one. North Carolina's Tom Tillis says adding the security funding was a bad idea. He does not think there is enough backing to pass it, even if the price is reduced. Vermont Democrat Peter Welch says this comes as many voters are struggling to make ends meet.
6: The folks that you represent and I represent really wonder, why are we spending $1 billion on a ballroom?
11: President Trump had originally said private money would cover the ballroom project. Ed Donahue, Washington.
10: A significant early season heat wave sent to grip parts of the Northeast and Mid-Atlantic this week. National Weather Service forecaster Richard Band.
13: The 98 degrees that they recorded on Tuesday was the earliest 98 degree reading for them. So, but at the same point, other stations up and down the East Coast, from D.C. up through New York and Boston, they did set daily records, but oftentimes they eclipse the record by no more than a degree or two.
10: Another winning quarter for the nation's largest retailer.
9: Walmart delivered another strong quarter of sales as its speedy deliveries and low prices served as a magnet for shoppers across the income spectrum. But the Arkansas-based chain offers a cautious outlook amid so much economic uncertainty. Walmart has resonated with many Americans who are carefully considering where they spend money because of inflation, and how the company performs is considered a barometer of consumer spending given its vast reach. Rich Thomason reporting.
10: More on these stories at townhall.com.
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10: Some mysterious deaths and illnesses in New Mexico linked to an unknown substance.
16: New Mexico authorities say three people are dead and more than a dozen first responders are being treated for exposure to an unidentified substance after being called to a home in Albuquerque for a suspected drug overdose. New Mexico State Police say three of the four people who were found unresponsive inside the home have died. The other is being treated at a hospital.
10: Elon Musk announced plans yesterday for one of the biggest sales of stock to the public ever, involving a space company, SpaceX, that could provide the company with a much-needed shot in the arm financially. A filing shows the company lost $2.6 billion from operations last year on $18.7 billion in revenue. Still, the initial public offering expected to rank among the largest ever, possibly surpassing the current record holder, Saudi Aramco. Breaking news and analysis at townhall.com.
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18: Minnesota has lost $500 million of adjusted gross income.
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17: $1 billion of fraud.
20: The scope of fraudulent use of taxpayers' money will exceed $1 billion.
17: 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I mean, I'm afraid Klobuchar is just more the same. Klobuchar has done things the same for three decades.
19: But it's not working.
17: $1 billion of fraud. 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I don't know if Minnesota survives another 4 years of Klobuchar and failures. America's PAC is responsible for the content of this advertising, paid for by America's PAC and not authorized by any other candidate or committee. 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
21: 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Thanks for joining us as well through the Voice of Alexandria app. This is the new news hour on Thursday, May 21st. Dave McClurg talking weather now with meteorologist Laura Lockwood, who joins us from the Weatherology Weather Center. And Laura, it seems like we've got some high clouds that have kind of developed as we've gone out of the morning into the early afternoon. Is that what we might see during the afternoon today, a little bit of a sun cloud mix, or are these just a few banks of clouds filtering through?
0: Yeah, for the most part, what you see is what you're going to be getting, just a few clouds here and there throughout the afternoon, a little bit of sunshine mixing in at times, kind of back and forth, that blend of clouds and sun. So, well, pretty much what you see is what you get for the rest of the afternoon. We'll also might see a spotty sprinkle or two, nothing drastic, nothing really accumulating with that, just a possibility of seeing that if you're out driving, might see a drop or two on your windshield. But for the most part, most folks staying pretty dry out there. Temperature is going to be warm at about 65 tonight, partly cloudy, low of about 43. Now, we'll see a few more clouds pushing into the area here Friday as a trough of low pressure comes in. We'll also have a chance of seeing some rain with a high of about 58. Chance of little showers and storms here Friday night, low of 45. Chance of rain early on Saturday, but then that high pressure builds in. We'll have a few lingering clouds, high of about 65, but warmer Sunday. Lots of sunshine, high of 77. I have 85 on Memorial Day with lots of sunshine. So all in all, looking at some pretty decent weather here for the end of the holiday weekend. I'm meteorologist Laura Lockwood.
21: Yeah, Laura, it kind of sounds like if you are planning on having outdoor-related activities for the holiday weekend, it gets progressively better as you get deeper into the weekend.
0: Indeed. It looks like a great way to wrap up the weekend.
21: Excellent. Well, Laura, we appreciate the opportunity to get together with you. Thanks so much for the Weatherology forecast, and enjoy the rest of your Thursday.
0: Thanks, you too. Bye-bye.
21: Bye-bye. That is meteorologist Laura Lockwood joining us from the Weatherology Weather Center. Presently, we have a relative humidity of 43%, southeast wind at 15, gusting to 26 miles an hour, our barometric pressure, 30.22 inches. We have a dew point of 38. Partly cloudy in the Alexandria Lakes area, maybe a little more overcast where you happen to be, or maybe you're getting a few bigger glimpses at the sun. It is 61 degrees. 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
1: Coming up in this newscast, well, police in Western Minnesota have arrested two parents after so-called candy suspected of containing THC made some students sick. And a man from Northern Minnesota is claiming he was hunting crows when investigators say he shot at a plane battling wildfires. And a young bear was spotted yesterday throughout the Alexandria area. We'll have more on those stories and many others. But first, a school bus carrying 30 children has reportedly crashed in Stearns County in Munson Township. Officials say there were only minor injuries, thankfully, reported. Deputies say that earlier this week, the bus went off the road, entered a ditch, and struck a tree. About 30 children were on board at the time, and several had minor cuts from broken glass. The 72-year-old driver of the bus was operating it when it came to rest across a driveway with heavy damage to the front and the passenger side. And police in Western Minnesota have reportedly arrested two parents after so-called candy suspected of containing THC made some middle school students sick. According to the report, the man and his wife been arrested on felony drug charges. The two have been identified as the parents of a child who brought so-called candy that police believe contained THC to a school in Morehead. Two students were taken by ambulance to an area hospital for further evaluation. And a Northern Minnesota man is claiming he was hunting crows when investigators say he shot at a plane battling wildfires in Northern Minnesota. The man was charged with multiple felonies after a firefighting aircraft was hit by a bullet near Orr. Authorities say the plane was damaged, but the pilot was not injured. and landed safely. And a young bear was spotted yesterday morning in Alexandria. Numerous people reportedly saw the bear on or around First New Life Christian Church yesterday. Minnesota DNR Conservation Officer Mitch Lawler says bears are not real common in the area, but he wouldn't call them shockingly uncommon either.
2: Yeah, I mean, I wouldn't call them common here, Mark, but I would not call it shockingly uncommon. You know, it's not something to be concerned or shocked about, but definitely, something to notice and be aware of.
1: Meanwhile, when asked about some advice he asked for residents in the area.
2: Just keep a safe distance. Don't approach it, of course. Be cautious if you see it. And then if you're concerned about, you know, your yard or your livestock or your pets, take precautions, you know, keep them on a leash, keep an eye on them, take any outside food sources in for a couple of days, things like that.
1: Lawler says a neighbor alerted him as well about that bear roaming in the area yesterday at around 8 a.m. He says it is definitely roaming around, and it got a little attention in his neighborhood as well. And the Alexandria Police Department has received multiple reports of a black bear in town. The DNR, of course, has been notified and are aware of the situation. Officials say to please use caution. If you do see the bear, keep a safe distance and do not approach it. The Alexandria Police Department is thanking everyone who has called to report sightings and help keep our community informed. However, they say no additional calls at this time regarding the sightings are needed, as law enforcement and the DNR are aware of that situation. And Minnesota is seeing more black bears because the state's population is growing and gradually expanding its territory southward and westward. The DNR estimates that the bear population here in the state is between 13,000 to 18,000. Spring is breeding season, prompting young male bears to roam long distances in search of new territory and easy food sources like bird feeders and garbage. And the Douglas County Board of Commissioners met on Tuesday. Tom Chorley has his final report.
4: Douglas County Extension Service presented their annual update, reminding that their newest location is the second level of the county courthouse at 305 8th Avenue West in Alexandria. The University of Minnesota is one of the nation's more than 100 land-grant colleges and universities with a mission to engage in teaching, research, and extension. Through extension, land-grant institutions extend their resources to address critical public issues through non-formal, non-credit education. The County Extension Service educates by bringing resources of the University of Minnesota to the people of Douglas County, dealing with concerns of youth, adults, and families in their homes, farms, businesses, and communities by providing education and research in child and youth development, community resources, crop systems, environment and natural resources, family development, financial and business management, horticulture, leadership and citizen education, livestock systems and nutrition, and food and health. The regional director for the Northwest, located in Moorhead, is Cecilia Amado. The 4-H program coordinator is Jody Henson, and Robin Trott is the extension educator in horticulture. This is Tom Chorley.
1: All right, thanks, Tom, for those reports. And an extra special Memorial Day for one Southwest Minnesota family, as a World War II serviceman is finally coming home more than 80 years after his death. MNN's Tasha Radel has more on that story.
22: Thomas Ruth of Jackson was killed during a Pacific aerial mission in 1943 when his plane crashed in the Solomon Islands. He was declared dead in 1946 after being listed as missing in action. Investigators later discovered the crash site in 2013, and DNA testing confirmed Ruth's identity in April of 2025. Lieutenant Ruth will be buried May 27th at Riverside Cemetery in Jackson. Tasha Radel, MNN.
1: All right, thanks, Tasha. And despite rising fuel costs, Memorial Day travel is expected to reach record levels this year. AAA Minnesota spokeswoman Brianna Knapp says,
23: and it may cause some travelers to shorten their trips, maybe delay plans, decide to do the trip, later in the summer. There are many, great road trip destinations that are within one tank of gas. We certainly will see people doing more shortened trips.
1: And AAA is projecting nearly 45 million Americans will travel at least 50 miles from home over the Memorial Day weekend, setting a new record for the holiday. The travel period includes 5 days beginning today before Memorial Day and ending on Monday. Most travelers will take road trips, with more than 39.1 million expected to drive. Another 3.65 million will fly, and over 2 million will travel by other modes such as bus, train, or cruise. And the Minnesota Twins won the rubber match of their three-game series against the Houston Astros with a 4-1 win at Target Field yesterday. Twins manager Derek Shelton says starting and winning pitcher Joe Ryan worked a solid six innings.
3: Second inning, there was a ton of foul balls. When you have strikeouts, sometimes your pitch count will get up. But foul balls is what, you know, kind of affected his pitch count today. I was really pleased that in the fifth and sixth, he was able to settle it back down. I mean, as well as he was pitching in six, it was really tempting to send him back out for the seventh, and then Gomez came in and struck out the side in the seventh.
1: By the way, the Twins are off tonight. They'll visit the Boston Red Sox set for tomorrow night for a weekend set. And that's a look at your news. I'm Mark Anthony.
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2: 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Congratulations to the Cardinals' Cedric Soderholm, who will represent Alexandria in the singles bracket today at the St. Cloud Tech High School tennis courts. Alexandria will have two doubles teams competing today, the duo of Donovan Rosu and Nathan Cook, and the pairing of Logan Holtz and Bennett Teaser. The top two singles players and top two doubles teams in today's competition will move on to compete at state in early June. Entering the second and final day of the Central Lakes Conference Boys Golf Championships today at Sartell, the Alexandria Cardinals are three shots behind Brainerd. The Alexandria Fast Pitch softball team will face the St. Cloud Crush in a 5:30 game at St. Cloud Tech High School this evening. 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
2: 61 degrees is our temperature at 1221.

0: 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The Tech Time begins at 1, and the Open Studios available starting at 1 o'clock this afternoon. Friday's schedule at Encore, Center for Vibrant Aging in Alexandria, has TOPS Chapter Number 775 meeting tomorrow morning at 7:45. Billiards will begin at 9. 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The Gardening Road Show, hosted by Robin Trott, Plant for Pollinators, is from 10 to 11 tomorrow morning at Encore. Cribbage A will be played at 10 a.m. The Move and Groove will be at 10:30 tomorrow morning. Samba B will start at 12:30 tomorrow afternoon. And Cribbage B will be playing at 1 o'clock on Friday afternoon. Whist C will get together Saturday morning at 9:30. And just a reminder, because of the holiday on Monday, Encore Center for Vibrant Aging, formerly known as the Alexandria Senior Center, will be closed on Monday. You are invited to the ribbon cutting and grand opening of the Agard Splash Pad and Viking Bank Playground. This is just a few blocks south and west of the Layton Media operation here in Alexandria. This is at Fillmore Park, 1510 Fillmore Street in Alexandria. The celebration will be led by the Alexandria Lakes Area Chamber of Commerce and will include brief remarks from community partners and project supporters. The ribbon cutting and grand opening is scheduled for 4 o'clock this afternoon. The water will be turned on during the program, and kids are welcome to stay after and play. The playground will also be open for families to enjoy. Again, the Agard Splash Pad and the Viking Bank Playground, the ribbon cutting and grand opening, are going to be celebrated this afternoon at Fillmore Park in Alexandria starting at 4. An open skating opportunity will be taking place tomorrow at Prime West Health Runestone Community Center in Alexandria. This will be from 8 a.m. to 3 p.m. It is $3 a skater. You can bring along your own skates or rent those out in advance if you stop by Cowing Robards on Broadway Street in downtown Alexandria. And the Home City Farmers Market will be opening up for the warm weather months ahead this coming Saturday at Trinity Lutheran Church in Home City. The hours of operation will be from 8:30 to 11:30. The community breakfast available with a free will option is going to be served from 8:30 to 10:30 on Saturday mornings. This is at Trinity Lutheran Church in Home City. More community calendar info online at voiceofalexandria.com. I'm Dave McClurg, and I'll rejoin you in less than 2 minutes with our funeral service and memorial service announcements. It's 12:24.
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0: Here are your memorial service and funeral service announcements on KXRA. Roger Leo Josephson, age 86 of Alexandria, passed away on Sunday, May 17th. A memorial service for Roger Josephson of Alexandria will be tomorrow morning at 11 o'clock at the Anderson Funeral Home in Alexandria, with visitation at the funeral home 1 hour prior to the service tomorrow morning. The Anderson Funeral Home has been entrusted with the arrangements for Roger Leo Josephson, age 86, of Alexandria. Gerald Jerry Howard Koval Sr., age 79, passed away on

0: on Saturday, May 16th. A massive Christian burial for Jerry Koval Sr. will be tomorrow morning at 11:30 at St. Mary's Catholic Church in Alexandria, with visitation at the church 1 hour prior to tomorrow morning service. The Anderson Funeral Home in Alexandria has been entrusted with the arrangements for Gerald Jerry Howard Koval Sr., age 79. Here is your weatherology update.
1: This is Weatherology. I'm meteorologist Jennifer Wojcicki with your Alexandria Lakes area forecast. Partial sunshine develops here for this afternoon. We'll see high in the mid-60s. Tonight, decreasing clouds and a low near 43. By Friday, a chance for rain showers here late. Partial sunshine develops, a high of 58 degrees. And Saturday, a slight chance for rain, cloudy, high of 65. Sunday, sunshine, high around 77. For KXRA, I'm meteorologist Jennifer Wojcicki.
0: And not all that bad of a day in progress right now. Partly cloudy skies, 43% for the humidity. Southeast wind at 15, gusting to 26 miles an hour. Our barometric pressure, 30.22 inches. And our temperature is 61 degrees. We are just about 2 minutes away on KXRA from the Midday Farm Review from the Linder Farm Network.
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7: Minnesota has lost $500 million of adjusted gross income.
6: Student test scores falling.
8: More than 70% of Minnesota students are not meeting science standards.
6: $1 billion of fraud.
9: The scope of fraudulent use of taxpayers' money will exceed $1 billion.
6: This isn't sustainable, and will Klobuchar do anything differently? I mean, I'm afraid Klobuchar is just more the same. Klobuchar has done things the same for three decades.
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6: $1 billion of fraud. Student scores falling, jobs vanishing. I don't know if Minnesota survives another 4 years of Klobuchar and failures. America's PAC is responsible for the content of this advertising, paid for by America's PAC and not authorized by any other candidate or committee. America's PAC 527.com.
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11: Good afternoon, I'm Lynn Kettleson with today's Midday Farm Review on the Linder Farm Network, the voice of Minnesota agriculture. Coming up on our broadcast today, lower prices for corn, soybeans, and wheat. As far as the weather goes right now, weather radar is showing a bit of rain on the Iowa-South Dakota border, stretching from Fairmont into the, let's see, that would be the Austin area, south of Austin right now, into northern Iowa. We'll have more on that coming up. Linda Brecky's been in the newsroom. What's happening?
12: Well, the Minnesota Department of Agriculture is seeking public comments about the use of seed treatments in Minnesota. We'll hear from Minnesota Soybean Growers Association Executive Director Joe Smentek.
11: And we'll be back right after this.
12: Wingert Land Services will be auctioning approximately 160 acres of land located in Cameron Township, Murray County. This farm is located northwest of Slayton and is being offered as one parcel. The auction will be held on Thursday, June 4th at 1 p.m. at the Chandler Community Center in Chandler. Must be registered to attend. 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
14: And time now to check the markets on the Linder Farm Network on the Board of Trade today. July corn, 464 and a quarter, down 1.5. December, 486 and 3/4, down 2.5. July soybeans, 1195, down 4 3/4. November, 1186 and a half, down 7. July wheat, 648 and 3/4, down 11 3/4. July oats, 361 and 3/4, down 3/4. Soybean meal for July, 330 even, down 90. And July oil, 74.11, down 55. Minneapolis July wheat, 695 and a half, down 3. Chicago Mercantile Exchange, June live cattle, 250.20, down 307. August, 240.55, down 475. May feeder cattle, 369.12, down 160. June lean hogs, 95.52, down 175. July, $100.15, down 187. Class 3 milk futures, May, 16.92, down 1. June, 16.55, down 17. July, 16.83, down 34. And the cash cheese today, barrels, 148, down 3.5. 40-pound blocks, 154, down 3. ADM corn processing in Marshall today, May, 56 under July. June, 54 under July. ADM soybean processing in Mankato, May and June, 25 under July.
12: And the CHS basis levels Fairmont beans through June, 25 under July. And Mankato beans, May, 35 under July, June, 45 under July. CHS Savage corn, May and June, 45 under July. Winona corn, May, 35 under July.
14: The Dow is up 144, S&P up 5, NASDAQ composite down 2.6. U.S. dollar index, 99.515, that's up 0.099. Our guest market analyst is next.
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12: Joining us, Brian Grady, Comstock Investment, Royal Iowa. And Brian, today looking at a little lower on corn, a little softer look to these markets. What are you following today?
16: Yeah, I think just a general negative tone across the grain and soy markets. We've rebounded off our session lows, but the wheat markets are leading to the downside. So I think we're seeing some money flow out of the long side, and we saw some of that yesterday. Kind of been back and forth today, but currently trading to the downside, like I said. There's just a general traders are wanting more from the U.S.-China deal. They want more detail. And we're going to get details from the United States. We got that China agreed to buy $17 billion of U.S. agricultural goods above and beyond the soybeans they agreed to last October. But we didn't get any confirmation from China, and we likely aren't going to get any confirmation from China. They didn't give us any confirmation back in October of the soybean purchases. And so I think there's going to be some disappointment on that side of things on days like this where they look to that for direction. Now, the corn market, it's trying to work to the upside a little bit. We had really strong weekly export sales again, more than 2.4 million tons of old crop and new crop combined. And the old crop corn export story is record strong and just phenomenal, continues to be week after week after week. And so that is giving corn a little bit more support while everything else kind of softens up here.
12: Livestock futures, a lower day for cattle and lean hogs. Why the pressure?
16: Yeah, so the cattle market, just breaking down from a technical standpoint as we drop through some support levels. We've seen those losses extended and trading sharply lower, like you mentioned. So we did see cash cattle trade earlier in the week and probably earlier than what was anticipated, and generally in the middle to upper end of last week's very wide trading range, which resulted in an all-time high. But with the pressure in the futures now, I think that probably the packer has a little bit more of an upper hand, and we'll see where the cash prices end up at the end of the week. We do have cattle on feed report coming out Friday afternoon, and so there is some positioning ahead of that. The expectation is that we will see the feedlot supply up year over year for the first time in 18 months, and the placements numbers expected to be up about 4.5% or so on average, but there's a really wide trade range. So those two categories obviously will be watched pretty closely in the report. The other flip side is, though, we won't trade it until next Tuesday because of Monday's holiday. And so it may all get lost in the shuffle when all's said and done. Hog market also trading actively to the downside. Technical breakdown there. Traders just continue to take premium out of the marketplace because the cash market is just spinning its wheels and not showing seasonal strength.
12: Brian Grady, Comstock Investment, Royal, Iowa. More in a moment.
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14: 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A week ago, 484. Year ago, 478,631. Barrels and goats national, negotiated carcass, 5-day rolling, 93.10. And the Iowa, Minnesota 5-day rolling, 94.67. Pork cutout plant for pork carcass, 95.11, down 36. Box beef cutout values, choice carcasses, 77 lower, 392.85. Selects, 361 lower, 387.52. Central Livestock in Zumbrota, finished beef steers 254 to 264, heifers 254 to 263, dairy crossbred 236 to 260, finished dairy steers 236 to 253.50, market cows 135 to 163.
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20: Legislature did, I think for just considering the tied House and the Senate, they were able to get a lot done the last few days. They had an agreement last Wednesday around a framework to get done, and in the end, they passed a pretty significant $1.2 billion bonding bill that will help throughout the state with transportation projects, wastewater infrastructure, things like that. But then also a tax bill that had a couple of provisions that MCGA was tracking and that are going to be really good for agriculture going forward. The first one was that we've been advocating for is to expand the sustainable aviation fuel tax credit in the state of Minnesota, and MCGA, along with a very large coalition of groups, were successful in that and expanding the tax credit through 2035 and getting an additional $25 million for the SAF tax credit, which will be $1.50 per gallon of SAF that is blended and used at an airport in the state of Minnesota. And so we're really excited for SAF and the opportunity that it's going to bring, not just for corn, but for all of agriculture. And there was a policy component of that as well that we fought for to ensure that any SAF that is used for the tax credit is using a domestic feedstock. That was really important to the ag groups to make sure that was being applied to this tax credit. The other area in the tax bill that we were tracking was the beginning farmer tax credit. Ever since the changes were made in 2023, it has been oversubscribed. There was a change in that will lift the funding cap so that anyone who applies for the tax credit in calendar year 2026 will be accepted. So kind of a one-year window for folks that otherwise have been turned away just due to the funding issue. So we're excited to see that done this year. And hopefully we can work on that in future years with our ag partners to expand that and make sure that folks who are applying for that tax credit don't get turned away in the future.
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14: 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Topping our farm news, the Minnesota Department of Agriculture is seeking public comments about the use of seed treatments in Minnesota. Minnesota Soybean Growers Executive Director Joe Smentek says the action came about because of a lawsuit.
21: And really what they're looking for is some answers that the environmental groups are looking for. This is another case where the environmental groups had petitioned Department of Agriculture to do some extra rules on treated seed. They had indicated that they don't have that authority. The department did, and that ended up in a lawsuit. So as part of this lawsuit, the Ramsey County judge had ordered MDA to initiate appropriate administrative proceedings to consider and make findings and an order concerning the adequacy of its rules to protect natural resources from some of these neonic treated crop seeds. And that is what led to this comment period that is open now until the end of July. It's open until July 31st of 2026.
14: Smentek says the department is looking for evidence about whether current rules are doing enough to protect natural resources.
21: They're absolutely looking whether or not the rules as they're laid out and the way farmers are following those rules are adequately protecting Minnesota's natural resources from pollution and impairment. So some of the things that are going to be important There's a lot of technical stuff that, you know, FIFRA covers the actual application of the pesticide onto the seed. It has to be done according to the label. You can't just take any pesticide. It has to be labeled for use as a seed treatment. How that is used is really up to the farmer. So, you know, whether or not they're using them appropriately, whether or not they're using the label rate, maybe they're using a lesser rate, you know, what are farmers doing out there as far as how are they being used and how are they being used that with an eye towards protecting the natural environment. So one of the big things here is the environmental groups make the assumption that it is using, they're being used at the full label rate. We know from many of our farmers at MSGA that they're not using the full label rate. They're using a rate suggested by an agronomist that will be effective at whatever that problem they may have on their field is. And so some of those volumes of the chemical out there are probably a lot less. That would be one of the things that they're looking for, because the Department of Ag does not have that answer at this point.
14: Symantec says the lawsuit could put seed treatments at risk.
21: This lawsuit could put it at risk. This is part of the reason why, you know, here we have a Ramsey County judge trying to figure out whether or not federal rules and the way farmers do things not in Ramsey County are protecting the environment, again, not in Ramsey County. So one of the issues that we have with all these cases coming up in Ramsey County and why we kind of took a preemptive step in suing in Faribault County about tile drainage is to get people that kind of, you know, get these cases out into the areas where they're at. So, you know, while they may not be looking at comments or seeking specifically comments that these are a great tool to use, it does not hurt to comment those things at this time as well. You know, I think those are very appropriate comments for this judge to have and to understand that these are necessary in operations across the state.
14: Well, the Minnesota Department of Agriculture is looking for evidence about the rules governing seed treatment use. Symantec encourages farmers to comment.
21: The big thing with these rulemakings is, you know, the membership into the corn growers, soybean growers, Farm Bureau, Farmers Union, whatever have you, all of them in the best case scenario. Being a member of these groups is important because we will be definitely, you know, from my legal background, we'll be submitting comments about how the system actually works. There's a lot of confusion over what the environmental groups label a treated seed exemption. They kind of portray that to the courts and everything that a farmer can put whatever they want on a seed, and the Department of Ag doesn't have anything to say about that. That's just simply not true legally. You know, the FIFRA, the law is, the label is still the law. So you need to follow that label when treating. And then, you know, once you have that, you know, I kind of like say it's like spraying Mountain Dew on a tennis ball. You didn't really change the Mountain Dew. You didn't really change the tennis ball. Seed treatments are the same way. So you didn't change the seed. You just put a pesticide on it rather than over the top. FIFRA says that doesn't have to go back through the process of FIFRA since nothing really substantially changed. So they get some confusion and we'll get the legal stuff out. But we really need farmers to get in the comments about how they use them and why they're important to their operations.
14: Joe Symantec, Minnesota Department of Agriculture. And again, if farmers want to keep options available to them, they're going to have to comment on these issues and not just stay in the background, because there are groups certainly gunning for not only seed treatment, but many, many other issues that impact agriculture. So stay abreast of the issues. If you get a chance to comment, I would encourage you to comment, because these issues are real right now.
12: That's right. And you need, as we always talk about, tools in the toolbox. You don't want to have those tools taken away.
14: Yep. The people that show up are the ones making policy.
12: Yeah.
14: And we'll be back after this.
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3: We have a couple more cooler than normal days in store before things do warm up for the weekend and into next week. Our highs today will top out mostly in the mid to upper 60s with a mix of clouds and sun. Tomorrow brings another cooler day, but with a chance for some showers, some in the morning, then a better chance later in the evening and overnight, as we do have an area of low pressure sliding up from the southwest. That system is likely to draw up some moisture. That rain will likely move off by early Saturday, though. Then we should stay primarily dry for a few days, which is especially nice over the Memorial Day weekend. We're definitely going to see an uptick in temperatures this weekend. Things start to warm up Saturday back into the 60s and 70s. By Sunday, we'll see a lot more upper 70s and low 80s. And that warming trend continues through Memorial Day Monday, as we should easily reach the middle 80s. Looks like we're going to stay warmer through most of next week with a lot of 80s to go around and just a few chances for scattered rain, the way things are shaping up at this point. Now, again, today will be a bit cooler. Highs peak in the mid to upper 60s, slightly below our mid-May average, but not far off from where we should be. Skies partly sunny. Winds pick up just a bit from the southeast at 10 to 15. Increasing clouds overnight tonight, lows in the 40s, some rain showers possible. Mostly cloudy, cool with upper 50s and 60s again Friday. Showers possible during the day, but a better chance later in the day and into the overnight hours. Southeast winds at 10 to 15. Partly sunny Saturday, highs back into the upper 60s with a few lingering morning showers. Then mostly sunny and warmer for Sunday with highs back into the upper 70s and lower 80s. 80s for Memorial Day. Most of next week looks warmer as well with plenty of 80s to go around. With your Linder Farm Network weather, I'm Dan Lemke.
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14: By the way, if you'd like to go to the World Pork Expo, give us a call right after the show at 507-444-0422, and we'll get you free tickets for the event. Linda, what are the dates on that? I think it's the June 4th.
12: June 3rd and 4th, I believe.
14: June 3rd and 4th in Iowa at the Iowa State Fairgrounds. 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
12: Frost moved into Murray County early Wednesday. Ryan Voss farms in the area. He has not seen any soybean damage, but it is showing up on corn plants.
23: It sure was 35 degrees, and we did have a frost that came through and set into the area. I drove around and looked at some crops yesterday, and I tried really hard to find some frost damage. But honestly, the biggest frost damage I see, Linda, is actually in our corn, not in our soybeans. And that's a good thing, because if people don't realize, the growing point of the corn is still below the ground. So I'm not overly concerned about the corn. They should bounce out of it. Now, when I look at those soybeans, and you can even just go right across the road to a soybean field, I looked at those, and honestly, I didn't see any frost damage at all going through the fields. And the growing point for the soybean is above the ground. So I was more worried about the soybean than the corn. I didn't see any damage out there in the fields as far as the soybeans go. So as long as we get some sunshine, and if we always get some rain first and then sunshine, we're going to be all right with this corn. Now, the big talking point right now for southwest Minnesota is the lack of moisture. There was a big rain that came through the area that was supposed to give us, you know, an inch and a half of rain. And if you go down to, like, the I-90 corridor, they got about an inch and a half. And if you keep going east, they got about 3 inches of rain. Well, out of that whole scenario, Maury County got about maybe 2/10 total. That would be maybe between those 2 days. And most of that rain came down in a pounding fashion. So we didn't get any benefit out of that rain at all. So we're sitting really, really dry. We really need the moisture right now, and our fingers are crossed for the weekend.
14: And corn on certain farms at Sibley, Renville, Meeker, and McLeod region have frost damage, but they should recover according to
4: the observations of the fields. It looks like the corn probably got touched the most with the frost, especially some of the low-lying areas, and then by road ditches or drainage ditches where the grass was fairly frosty and it got colder by the plants. And so there's a lot of corn in certain farms that have, you know, it's kind of looking kind of peaked right now. It's kind of turned over black. But the growing point will shoot a new shoot, and it'll be turning green real nice next week with the warm temperatures we've got. So,
14: so let's hope that's the case. And again, if you want tickets to the World Pork Expo.
12: That's right. Just give us a call, and that's coming up on June 3rd and 4th at the Iowa State Fairgrounds, Des Moines.
14: It's a lot of fun, easy to get to, interstate all the way there. If you'd like to stay over, go to Living History Farms while you're at it. And have a great time. 507-444-0422 is the number. We'll wrap it up in a moment.
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14: And a last check of the markets now. July corn down 4.5, December down 5, July beans down 8.5, with November down 9.25. Again, if you'd like tickets to the Pork Expo, 507-444-0422. That's it on the Linder Farm Network.
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24: Breaking news at Town Hall. I'm Bob Agnew in Washington. Federal prosecutors in Florida have unsealed an indictment charging former Cuban leader Raul Castro with the killing of American citizens.
25: As alleged in the indictment, Raul Castro and five co-defendants participated in a conspiracy that ended with Cuban military aircraft firing missiles at those civilian planes and killing four Americans.
24: That is Acting Attorney General Todd Blanche. Meanwhile, Secretary of State Marco Rubio today declined to tell reporters how the U.S. plans to enforce the indictment.
26: Why would I say to the media what our plans are about that? I know you have to ask, but why would I answer that? The bottom line, there's a lot. He's, at that point, he becomes a fugitive of American justice. And, well, you know, If there's an announcement, I'm probably we'll tell you afterwards, not before.
24: More than 17,000 people were under evacuation orders in Southern California this week as a wildfire threatened suburban homes.
6: Firefighters were challenged initially by rapid fire growth in windy conditions. Sadly, we did have one home that we've confirmed has been destroyed. And while that is only one home, it is the home that belonged to the family that lived here for many years, and a tragic loss for that family.
24: That is Ventura County Fire Department spokesman Andrew Dowd. A House Republican has introduced an amendment that mandates that only natural-born U.S. citizens may become judges and members of Congress. More on that from correspondent Bernie Bennett.
8: South Carolina Congresswoman Nancy Mace proposes a constitutional amendment prohibiting naturalized citizens from serving in Congress, becoming federal judges, or holding Senate-confirmed positions. In a Wednesday statement shared on X, Mace said she introduced a long-overdue joint resolution for the constitutional amendment, noting, quote, "This is the very same standard the president and vice president are required to meet." Mace, who's running for governor in South Carolina, suggests that U.S. officials born in other countries could have split loyalties. Bernie Bennett in Washington.
24: More on these stories at townhall.com.
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24: Elon Musk has announced plans for one of the biggest sales of stocks to the public ever made for a space company losing billions of dollars.
15: Documents filed show that SpaceX lost $2.6 billion from operations last year on $18.7 billion in revenue, and the losses kept piling up at the start of this year as well. Musk and certain other shareholders will receive shares in a special class of stock that gives them 10 votes for each share they hold. The stock sale could also make Musk a major owner who co-founded SpaceX in 2002, the world's first trillionaire. I'm Lisa Dwyer.
24: Another winning quarter for the nation's largest retailer, Walmart, delivering another strong quarter of sales at the discounter Speedy Deliveries, and low prices served as a magnet for shoppers across the income spectrum. The Bentonville, Arkansas-based chain offers a cautious outlook, however, looking forward. Breaking news at townhall.com. Britain is releasing papers on former Prince Andrew's appointment as trade envoy, despite his known connections at the time to Jeffrey Epstein.
16: The release makes available confidential papers related to the former Prince Andrew's appointment as trade envoy, just months after lawmakers accused the King's brother of putting his friendship with Jeffrey Epstein ahead of the nation. The move followed the US Justice Department's release of millions of pages of documents related to Epstein, files showing how the wealthy financier used an international web of rich, powerful friends to gain influence and sexually exploit young women and girls. Nowhere has the fallout from the document release been felt more strongly than in the UK, where the scandal has raised questions about the way power is wielded by the aristocracy, senior politicians, and influential businessmen known collectively as the establishment. I'm Charles de Ledesma.
24: Released documents also describe Queen Elizabeth II at the time as having been, quote, very keen on the idea that Andrew be given a job of UK trade envoy. More of these stories at townhall.com.
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27: Minnesota has lost $500 million of adjusted gross income.
17: Student test scores falling.
28: More than 70% of Minnesota students are not meeting science standards.
17: $1 billion of fraud.
29: The scope of fraudulent use of taxpayers' money will exceed $1 billion.
17: This isn't sustainable, and will Klobuchar do anything differently? I mean, I'm afraid Klobuchar is just more the same. Klobuchar has done things the same for three decades.
28: But it's not working.
17: $1 billion of fraud. 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I don't know if Minnesota survives another 4 years of Klobuchar and failures. America's PAC is responsible for the content of this advertising, paid for by America's PAC and not authorized by any other candidate or committee. 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

0: Good afternoon. It's Jackson here on this Thursday already. It's May 21st. Tomorrow, of course, then would be Friday the 22nd and so on and so forth. And it's a nice day, too, becoming nicer. 63 right now. The wind is southeast at 16 miles an hour. It's supposed to see around 65 today. Upper 50s tomorrow, Saturday into Sunday, warming up again. Sunday, what do we call those, mid and then to upper 70s. How about Monday, 85, 86 on Tuesday, 84 next Wednesday. Chances for rain along with those higher temps, but still. Yeah, we're just going above and below our averages here this spring. Interesting. But it is Swap Shop on KXRA. If you have something for sale, for trade, for giveaway, something you're looking to buy, the phone number is open, and it is 762-8167, 762-8167. Email address is thefolks@layton.media, and our street address, 1312 Broadway, Alexandria. Okay, we're already on the phone here. Thank you for calling today. You are on Swap Shop.
1: Yes, I'd like to let everybody know that we're having a garage sale. Actually, there are two of them going on at 1414 Cedar and 1415 today. So come on out. We've got lots of good items, that something for everybody. And I'm not sure how long we're going to go to today, so.
0: Okay.
1: Yep.
0: You'll be back tomorrow, though?
1: All depends on the weather.
0: Oh, okay. All right.
1: Yeah. So, everybody come on out.
0: All right. Sounds good. Thank you.
1: Thank you. Mm-hmm. Bye.
0: So, at 1414 and 1415 Cedar in Alexandria, that's going on right now. We've got some other things that are going on right now, and this is a big garage sale at 1111 Eckert Street, northwest in Alexandria. Go to the fairgrounds, and then you turn north on County Road 22, about a mile, and then Eckert Street will be off on your left there. 1111 Eckert, they've got men and women's bikes, Schwinn and Raleigh. We've got scrapbooking stuff. Clothing, women's juniors, and two extra large men's, books and pictures, ice spears and augers, a bunch of other stuff, entry bench, vintage games and toys. And that is until 5 today. Till 5 at 1111 Eckert Street, Northwest Alexandria. Got some other ones coming up in Lowry. Multifamily garage sales, Memorial Day weekend. So we're talking about Friday through Monday, 8 a.m. start each day until, I couldn't tell you that. Household items, crafts, pictures, collectibles, cat memos, and clothing. Memorial Day weekend, Friday, Saturday, Sunday, and Monday. And that is on Poplar Avenue in Lowry. Okay, so check that out. Then there's a garage sale out Brandon Way, 10910, County Road 58 Northwest. Brandon, 10910, County Road 58 Northwest. A lot of stuff that you can't stick on a picture. But there are antiques there. You've got a horse-drawn plow, a table, telephone, what else? Horse snaffle, Warren Ho, glass bottles and Crocs. Got that stuff. We've got CB radio, LP record collection, a multitask ladder, a dog kennel. Says it's 14 by 17 by 25. Camping stove, lanterns, small heaters, and camping chairs. Outdoor nativity set of 5. We've got some outdoor Christmas lights and just a whole bunch of stuff. So, again, that's a 10910 County Road 58 Northwest, Brandon. And that starts tomorrow, 8 o'clock until 5, it says. I have another? No, I don't at the moment. Okay. Good. 762-8167. If you've got something for Swap Shop today, that's the number, 762-8167. Our email address, thefolks@leighton.media. Leighton is spelled LEITGHTON, thefolks@leighton.media. Street address, 1312 Broadway, if you want to drop something by here. Okay, we have for sale a battery and charger for a child's John Deere Gator. There's an and sign, says $20. Anyway, we're going to call that $20. There, I made it into a dollar sign. Okay, also a 6x12 V-front fish house. Needs some work, but the furnace, the stove, radio, CD player, catch covers, rattle reels make it a great deal, $600. And also, we're adding today a 4x6 dark house on skids. As a propane heater, it comes with an ice saw, ice tongs, 7 and 5 tine spears, and a few decoys for $800. So the 4x6 dark house with those accessories, that's for sale. The 6x12 V front fish house for sale, and the battery and charger for the John Deere Child's Gator. And here is that phone number. It is 760-2707. And you can call me at 762-8167. Wanted, pavers and a .22 rifle. Not necessarily related, project-wise. But they want some pavers, and they also want a .22 rifle. So if you've got either of those, here's the phone number, 219-8157. 219-8157. I've got somebody here looking for an outside dog kennel. And the phone number is 424-0631. 424-0631. Looking for an outside dog kennel. We got somebody here that has a piece of carpet, 6.5 feet by 7.5 feet, new, and the color is medium brownish. Asking $50. For that 6.5 by 7.5 piece of carpet. It's new again, and the number is 808-4272. 808-4272. Swap Shop on the air. The phone number is 762-8167. 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Are you buying, selling, trading, giving away? 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Then there's the dash 8. 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
0: People Radio, KXRA. It's 1:21 on this Thursday afternoon, and every Monday through Friday during the 1 o'clock hour, we talk swap. What do you have for sale, for giveaway, for trade? Are you looking to buy something? The number is 762-8167. Email address is thefolks@layton.media. And our street address is 1312 Broadway, Alexandria. 762-8167. At this email, it says there will be tomorrow a garage sale at Little Mary Circle Southwest, start at 8 o'clock, run till about 2 o'clock or until it starts to rain. So Little Mary Circle Southwest, Alexandria, tomorrow 8 to 2. Garage sales.

0: little gazing globe stand. If I'm really honest, I do not understand the gazing balls. Yeah, I've seen them. There's some nice ones, I guess, but I don't get it. But anyway, I have here for sale a metal gazing globe stand, and then also for sale the rear mat and privacy screen for a 2019 to 2021 Toyota. The basket, the gazing globe stand, and then the rear mat and privacy screen for sale. The phone number is 815-1768. 815-1768. Okay. I've got somebody here looking to buy a used 16-foot stock trailer, the bumper pull kind, and in good condition. You can text the photos and your price to this number. And by the way, it says here $2,000, the highest we can go. But that's what we're looking for, bumper pull 16-foot stock trailer. And the phone number is 491-0337. 491-0337. Thanks for calling today. You're on Swap Shop.
1: Yeah, good afternoon.
0: Howdy.
1: 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They can call 760-5011.
0: All right, I got it. Thanks for the call today.
1: Thank you, sir.
0: Yeah, have a good one. Yeah. His number is 760-5011. Swap Shop at 762-8167. 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
0: All right, I got it. Thanks for calling. Have a good afternoon.
2: You're welcome. 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
0: Yes, you too. Thank you.
2: All right. 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
0: All right, the phone number is 762-8006. 762-8006 for the Electrolux canister vac. 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The phone number is 304-3769. Hold on. That's for the truck. 304-3769. And for the other things, the bike, then the trainer, the stationary bike, that number is different, 760-0017. Now we're getting there. 760-0017. Yeah, man.

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9: This is Weatherology. I'm meteorologist Ray Miller with your Alexandria Lakes area forecast. Cloudy this afternoon with a high temperature of 65 degrees and southeast winds at 5 to 15. Tonight, partly cloudy with a low temperature of 43 and southeast winds at 5 to 15. Friday, showers with a high temperature of 58. Saturday, we'll see a chance of rain with a high of 65. Sunday, sunshine with a high temperature around 77 degrees. For KXRA, I'm meteorologist Ray Miller.
0: Right now, sunshine and 64 with a south wind up to 20 miles an hour. Humidity at 39%, barometers at 30.19, and sunset will be at 8:53. 64 degrees. Swap Shop returns here in about 30 seconds on KXRA.
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0: Okay, Swap Shop on the air. The phone number is 762-8167. Email address is thefolks@layton.media. I have, this is a wanted item, says my grandson will be starting band in the fall, so we're looking for a good used saxophone. And you can call or text this number, 424-0464. Phone number is 424-0464. Looking for a good used saxophone. Sounds like a beginner. Maybe that makes a difference. I've got for sale 2010 Heritage Harley, all ready to go, $5,500 cash. And also have an early 90s 8-horse Evinrude motor. Super clean, works great. With a new tank and hose, $440 cash. The motorcycle, that 8-horse Evinrude, and the number is 282-6097. 282-6097. What do you have for Swap Shop today? 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I've got a giveaway. Potted sedum, ash, aster, and black-eyed Susan divisions, as well as iris rhizomes. And also have bagged daylily divisions for giveaway. If you're interested in any of these, here's the phone number. It's 507. That's the area code, 236-3642. 507-236-3642. Hello, thanks for calling. 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
0: 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The phone number is 304-0925. After 3 o'clock, call 304-0925. I've got for sale a white-colored Trek e-bike. $1,100 with the battery. And also have for sale a wood duck house, $20. So the bike for $1,100, the wood duck for $20, and the phone number is 8 Wood Duck House, 808-3547. 808-3547. 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
0: All right. Thanks a lot. Have a good afternoon.
1: You too, and thank you.
0: Okay. Phone number 298-8022 there. Thank you for calling today. You're on Swap Shop.
2: Hello?
0: Hi, go ahead.
2: Oh, good. I have, it's called a Showtime Ronco Rotisserie and Barbecue. My husband called it the Set It and Forget It. You could put a whole chicken in it, a roast, ribs, etc. And he was the only one that would use it. And I have that for sale. So we're going to be having a garage sale on, well, it'll be Saturday and Sunday. And at 1107 South Darling Drive. And this will be available, plus a lot of other things. But if someone loves to cook and bake and whatever, this would be a fun thing for them. And they can call me now at 320-491-9417. And probably about $75 is what I'm thinking about.
0: Okay.
2: But anyway, they can give me a call. Thank you.
0: All right. Sounds good. Thanks for the call.
2: You bet. Bye.
0: Bye. 491-9417. 491-9417. And then there's the garage sale coming up on Saturday at 1107 South Darling Drive, Alexandria. Okay. All right. Swap Shop number is 762-8167. If you have something you would like to sell, give away, something you're looking to buy or use in some sort of trade, 762-8167. Email thefolks@layton.media. 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
0: Yeah, Minnesota Military Radio, 2 o'clock every Saturday, and that's right after Swap Shop on Saturdays. We got Swap Shop right now, at least for a couple more minutes, and if you have something, phone number is 762-8167, 762-8167. We've got some Hardy native raspberry plants for sale, $5 a piece, or $25 for a bundle of six. So for the raspberries, you can call or text, and that phone number is area code 218-770-0671. 218-770-0671. 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Okay. Number, you'll call Jake at 766-0708. 766-0708. 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
13: Yes, I got some things for sale, and I'm in need of one thing. We'll do the sale ones first. Okay. Schwinn 27-inch bicycle, $25. I got some tennis rackets, racquetball rackets, pickleball rackets, and, of course, ping pong rackets and those, all those types of things. Looking for best offer on some of that. I have cassette tapes. These are high-fidelity tapes for recording. If someone's still recording on cassettes anymore, I got a whole bunch of them. Looking for best offer on those. And I got... what I am really looking for here, or I'm sorry, a boat gas tank and a boat ladder to get in and out of boats with, and a bunch of life jackets. I'm looking for about $75 for all of that. And lastly, this is my needed item here. I'm looking for some no trespassing signs, possibly with posts to hammer them in the ground and stuff like that. No trespassing anything like that that somebody would have laying around that they don't want anymore, I would be willing to pay him something for that. And my number is 320-876-2181.
0: All right. Sounds good. Thank you.
13: Have a good Memorial Day.
0: Yeah, you too. Thank you. And the number again is 876-2181. That's 876-2181, and that is it. We've run up to against the clock here. Swap Shop for this Thursday all finished up, but we'll be back tomorrow afternoon. We'll see you again at 105 for your Friday.

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0: This is Weatherology. I'm meteorologist Ray Miller with your Alexandria Lakes area forecast. Cloudy this afternoon with a high temperature of 65 degrees and southeast winds at 5 to 15. Tonight, partly cloudy with a low temperature of 43 and southeast winds at 5 to 15. Friday, showers with a high temperature of 58. Saturday, we'll see a chance of rain with a high of 65. Sunday, sunshine with a high temperature around 77 degrees. For KXRA, I'm meteorologist Ray Miller. Right now, it's 64.
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8: 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Almost on time this morning. 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

0: This is Weatherology. I'm meteorologist Ray Miller with your Alexandria Lakes area forecast. Cloudy this afternoon with a high temperature of 65 degrees and southeast winds at 5 to 15. Tonight, partly cloudy with a low temperature of 43 and southeast winds at 5 to 15. Friday, showers with a high temperature of 58. Saturday, we'll see a chance of rain with a high of 65. Sunday, sunshine with a high temperature around 77 degrees. For KXRA, I'm meteorologist Ray Miller. Right now, it's 64.
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10: News Hour from Town Hall. I'm Keith Peters in Washington. U.S. Customs and Border Protection says an Air France flight bound for Detroit was diverted to Montreal after a passenger from the Congo boarded in error.
11: A CBP spokesperson says the passenger should not have boarded the plane on Wednesday in Paris due to U.S. entry restrictions tied to the Ebola outbreak. Air France says the passenger was denied entry into the U.S. because of new regulations requiring travelers from certain countries, including the Congo, to enter only through Washington. As of Thursday, the Department of Homeland Security also says all U.S.-bound American citizens and permanent residents who have been in Congo, Uganda, or South Sudan in the previous 21 days must only enter through Washington for enhanced screening. I'm Marcela Sanchez.
10: Secretary of State Marco Rubio says the U.S. wants to resolve the Cuba dispute peacefully, but doubts the odds of reaching a resolution with Havana's current government.
12: The president's preference is always a negotiated agreement that's peaceful. That's always our preference. That remains our preference with Cuba. I'm just being honest with you. You know, the likelihood of that happening, given who we're dealing with right now, is not high.
10: The Castro indictment has led many to believe that the administration is following the same playbook it did when it ousted Venezuelan leader Nicolas Maduro. Senate Republicans appear increasingly unlikely to meet their self-imposed deadline for passing a roughly $70 billion immigration enforcement bill this week, as questions about security funding for the White House and the Trump administration's $1.8 billion settlement fund effectively derail progress. On Wall Street, the Dow by 276 points, the Nasdaq rose 22, the S&P advanced 12. More at townhall.com.
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0: This is Weatherology. I'm meteorologist Laura Lockwood with the Alexandria Lakes Area Forecast. Lows dip down to about 44 tonight under partly cloudy skies, southeasterly winds 10 to 15 miles per hour. Showers likely tomorrow, highs level off around 57, cloudy skies expected. Cloudy tomorrow night, storms likely 46. Cloudy Saturday, with highs around 66, 77 Sunday. For KXRA, I'm meteorologist Laura Lockwood. Currently 64.
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1: Time now for the Juttner Motors pregame show. 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

The postseason continues today for the Alexandria Cardinal Fast Pitch softball team playing in round two of the Class 4A Section 8 tournament. This is an elimination bracket game for Alexandria and three other teams in this part of the bracket, as they all were defeated in the opening round on Tuesday. St. Cloud, the number four seed, is into the elimination bracket after losing at home to Moorhead 2 days ago, while Alexandria, as the number eight seed, was defeated by Brainerd 5-3. The top-seeded Warriors moving into the winner's bracket by virtue of that first-round win. So you've got four teams playing in the winner's bracket with games already underway in Bemidji and in Brainerd. And then you've got loser out game, if you will, in Monticello, and then another elimination game here in St. Cloud today. Two very familiar foes, the St. Cloud Crush and the Alexandria Cardinals, will have the chance to match up. This one is a battle for playoff survival. Good afternoon and welcome to our broadcast of Prep Softball as we come to you on our Layton Media platforms, KXRA Alexandria, on your radio dial at 1490 AM, 100.3 FM and 105.7 FM. We have the streaming audio through the Voice of Alexandria app. And we are also doing the live video stream of today's playoff game, where you can watch the game with the KXRA audio on the Voice of Alexandria YouTube channel. Our thanks to our friends at Integrity Title of Alexandria for being our signature streaming sponsor of the video streaming of Alexandria Cardinal Sports play-by-play all throughout the 2025-26 school year. That has included girls swimming and diving, along with soccer, football, and volleyball in the fall, gymnastics in the winter, along with boys swimming and diving, hockey and basketball, along with Alexandria Cardinal wrestling. And in the spring season, that includes Alexandria baseball.

0: Fast Pitch Softball. A big thanks to Juttner Motors for being the presenting sponsor of our pregame show leading up to today's game, which is scheduled to get underway at the bottom of the hour with St. Cloud at 9-11 on the air, facing Alexandria, which is 6-13. We have Jackson as our KXRA radio studio engineer, and our videographer is also grabbing the headset mic, so he's doing double duty once again today. That is my partner, J.P. Boleyn. JP, first of all, good afternoon to you, and welcome to our broadcast today. I know that viewers are going to be excited about having the opportunity to watch on the Voice of Alexandria YouTube channel, along with our traditional radio listening audience. I know this has been a familiar spot for Alexandria in recent years, because in the Section 8 AAA tournament, Alexandria's final postseason game has been played on this field. However, the field was being used as a neutral site. Now we get to match up against the home team today, and the winner gets the opportunity to extend the season into next week.
1: Yeah, I mean, it's going to be desperation time for both these teams. I mean, they obviously want to keep on going, and this section is really wide open, which makes it even more, of a battle to get past this game, because once you get past here, you have an even better shot, to advance, because, like I said, there's no team that's thinking they're going to dominate this section. So Alexandria, they want to keep on going because their bats are starting to get hot right now at the right time. But and then St. Cloud, they want to rebound from a shutout loss. So it's going to be a good matchup.
0: Yeah, during the regular season, the Crush kind of had their way against Alexandria. You know, two of the nine victories for St. Cloud this season did come at the expense of the Alexandria Cardinals. 12-2 here on the last day of April, and then a 6-1 victory by the Crush up in Alexandria. But as Jackie Stifter is going to share with us in the next segment, Alexandria's lineup for this playoff game is a little bit different, because I think in the first game down in St. Cloud, you had a couple of students. I think Ava Klimek and Greta Kelly were down in Georgia as they were part of the DECA group that represented Alexandria Area High School down there. And then, in the home game, Alexandria's lineup was still not quite at full strength. But, the Cardinals are not going to make any excuses. They're just happy to have all hands on deck for this playoff matchup.
1: Absolutely, yeah. I mean, you look at the lineup right now, obviously, like you said, it's a little different than what it was, and they're starting to figure out what they need here, and then a few adjustments from even the last game, but, it's going to be a game of just learning from the mistakes they've made in the past, and there could be no other tomorrow here for one team.
0: Yeah, that's right. From this point forward, the teams that are in the elimination bracket have to win out, and I believe that means somebody's going to have to put together at least a five-game win streak from this point forward, and it gets started today. St. Cloud or Alexandria is going to have the opportunity to continue on in the elimination bracket next week. Tuesday's schedule is going to be played in two different sites. The winner's bracket championship semifinal is going to be played at the site of the highest seed. That will feature the two teams that are 2-0 in this double elimination tournament. The other four teams that have one loss are all going to gather at the site of the highest remaining seed that has one loss in this double elimination tournament. And then you're going to have a series of games going on that day, a total of three of them. And by the time that competition is done there, we would have three teams eliminated on Tuesday, and then we'd be down to the final three. And then, as it turns out, who's ever in the elimination bracket is going to have to win the elimination bracket final 1 week from today, then knock off the team that's undefeated in the double elimination format, and then have to come back and win one more. So I think if the numbers are correct, that's a six-game win streak that needs to be done for teams that lose that first game. But I'm sure, the kids for St. Cloud and for Alexandria, they're not worried about putting together a winning streak. They just want to play well today. And, hopefully the positive outcome goes to the winner, and then they get to practice to play more softball next week.
1: Yeah, exactly. It's one game at a time, focusing. I mean, honestly, it's one pitch at a time and one play at a time. It's all taking these steps, moving forward here, especially, you have to be more perfect than you would have to be if you lost or you won the first game. So, again, it's just one thing at a time for both of these teams.
0: I know as you're watching on our YouTube channel right now, the St. Cloud Crush are doing the infield-outfield practice routine, which is customary. The home team normally goes first, so Alexandria will be out in the field a little bit later. It looks like Zoe Gross is the one in the circle here for St. Cloud. I would presume that she will be the starting pitcher today. She is a junior for the Crush. Alexandria is going to go with the pitcher that they threw on Tuesday, that being senior Lauren Getch. And, you know, JP, I thought Lauren really did a nice job. She ended up giving up, I think, 7 or 8 hits in that game. But there were about 2 or 3 batters in Brainerd's order that were very difficult to get out. And I think Ruthie Owen, the number 2 batter in Brainerd's order, really was the spark plug. Probably one of the reasons why Brainerd's playing a winner's bracket game today.
1: Yes, exactly. I mean, that's why they're the number 1 seed, too. It's probably a big reason for her. And, you know, the pitcher getting at a huge bases loaded in the 9th with 0 outs. I mean, that was a huge moment there for Brainerd. Alexandria had them on the ropes for a huge upset, but just couldn't get the job done. But, yeah, Brainerd, they hit well when it mattered most. And, you know, they took advantage of the very rare mistake that Alexandria made. So, you know, it's just one of those things today where you got to clean up those mistakes. But, yeah, Brainerd looked like a very, very good team, and I think they're going to be a tough one to beat in the section.
0: And Maddie O'Grady was the winning pitcher for Brainerd. She was the one that got out of the bases loaded, no out jam in the 7th without giving up any runs, as Brainerd was able to prevail by a final of 5-3. Big thanks to all of the boosters of our Alexandria Cardinal sports coverage, helping to bring you today's game broadcast from the Class 4A Section 8 softball tournament. 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We're going to take our first break here during our Jutner Motors pregame show. When we come back to the St. Cloud Tech Varsity Softball Diamond, you'll hear my conversation with Coach Jackie Stifter. 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
0: Welcome back to more of our Jotner Motors pregame show as we come to you from the Granite City. It's day number 2 of the Class 4A Section 8 Fast Pitch Softball Tournament. 2 winners bracket games started in Brainerd and in Bemidji at 4:30. 1 elimination game also started at 4:30. We've got the 5:30 matchup on the air as Alexandria hosts St. Cloud. The winner has the opportunity to extend the season into next week. Our pregame coaches' comments feature is being brought to you by Alamere Health.
6: Joining me right now is one of the co-coaches of the Alexandria Cardinals, Jackie Stifter. Jackie, I know that your team was up in Brainerd a couple of days ago, and twice in the game, battled back from deficits to get the game even. Brainerd ultimately pushed across two runs in the bottom of the fifth inning and made that 5-3 lead stand up in what would turn out to be a two-run victory. I thought in many ways your kids came out and competed. I don't know if you could have asked for a whole lot more, maybe a clutch hit or two in the seventh inning, but still, I was just very pleased about the way your team kind of approached the game. And, I know that the circumstances are a little bit different going into today's game, but what was your read and Courtney's read, after that loss up at Brainerd 2 days ago?
7: Yeah, it was one of our more complete games I think we've played on both sides of the ball, so defensively and offensively. I thought Lauren pitched really well in the circle for us, kept us in the game, gave us really good opportunities to make plays behind her. On the offensive side of things, we put pretty good contact on the ball. Some of our swings just went right to the Brainerd defenders, but that's one that we don't hang our head about, right? We look at those positives, us being right there, right? We had an opportunity in the top of the seventh with bases loaded to tie it up and to take the lead, and things didn't fall through for us. And that's just, softball, and we have another opportunity today to get a W.
6: I know that as I was kind of looking at the stat sheet or the scorebook from the other day, a lot of Brainerd's damage was actually done by three of their hitters. I think the number two hitter in the order, she had three doubles and was instrumental in each of the innings where Brainerd scored. And then their cleanup hitter, I believe her last name is Carlson, she came through a couple of times. And then Rademacher, one of the sisters, was able to come through as well. But how did you feel about the way Lauren was able to navigate through that lineup where, the week before, I think Brainerd scored 10 and 9 in the games against Alexandria?
7: Yeah, she did really well. She was confident in the circle. She gave our defense a lot of great balls to make plays behind her. And kind of like you mentioned, their two-hitter, we told Lauren, don't give her anything good. And she went down and got a couple pitches outside of this zone and was still able to drive them for a double. So she was kind of a big threat. But again, like I said, Lauren's response after a hit like that was really good. And she was a key part in keeping us in that game.
6: Yeah, I believe Ruthie Owen is the player that batted number two in the order for Brainerd the other day, and she would have three doubles. I think one got pulled, and the other two went to left center. Actually, did she do damage against the Cardinals in the two regular season games like that?
7: Yeah, she was definitely one when we look back at kind of the spray chart. She was kind of highlighted her start and one that we wanted to pay attention to going into that game as well. And like I said, we try to throw around her and keep it off the zone, but she has a really nice swing and good hands, so she was able to still make pretty good contact.
6: Regarding what happened later on in the game, your team was able to score two times in the top of the fifth inning. Greta Kelly hit a deep fly ball to left that ended up being a solo home run, her fourth of the spring. I think what was kind of pleasing is right after that, your team was able to generate a little more offense because I believe Emily Nicholas' RBI double came with two out.
7: Yeah, definitely. And it was kind of one of those things where our offense was contagious at that point. Again, like I said earlier in the interview, I thought a lot of girls in our lineup hit the ball really well up in Brainerd. Some were able to find gaps, like Emily Nicola, Greta obviously able to put one over the fence. And others, again, just fell kind of right to the Brainerd's defense. Brainerd's shortstop also had a heck of a day. We were peppering her with some hard ground balls, some hard liners, and she was able to come up with some of those plays. So again, offensively, we were aggressive, we were attacking, we were putting pressure on them, and they were able to handle it.
6: I know that Brainerd held the 5-3 lead going into the seventh inning, and then Alexandria had one final threat. I think Brooklyn started it off, or maybe Greta started it off, but ultimately three consecutive batters would reach for Alexandria, and then the next three were retired. How do you process what you saw on the top of the seventh on Tuesday?
7: I think that just again shows our team's fight and focus through all seven innings. And again, that's something we've been emphasizing and trying to focus on throughout this season. So to see them do that in that section game was really impressive. And even in that top of the seventh, a couple bang bang plays there at the plate. We have a hard ground ball to the third baseman. Greta's hustling in trying to score. And you guys had it on video. You had a good angle. I watched it maybe too many times. But again, it was bang bang. Could have went either way with that. So again, we were kind of right there in that situation.
6: Yeah, and if we did have instant replay being used, I'm sure you and the coaches would have wanted to administer it, because on first blush, I thought it was a safe play at the plate, but the umpire ruled it out, and, you know, that person has the final authority over what we might be seeing and calling and everything. But Lauren, after the game, I thought was pretty upbeat. You know, she felt good about the energy level in the dugout. She thought that, you know, kids were up on the railing, you know, really engaged in the game. And then I asked her about what should happen later, you know, getting ready for this game, and she said, we've got to come in and, you know, be dialed in during practice on Wednesday, you know, kind of have a good focus and everything. Were you able to see that out of the ladies on Wednesday?
7: Yeah, I thought we had a good practice yesterday. We kind of just started out getting some simple reps, just seeing some ground balls, some fly balls, and then we implemented a quality at bat challenge, so where they're hitting off live pitching. And the hitters obviously have objectives they're trying to reach, and then our defense is trying to make plays behind them. So again, just trying to simulate a game as much as we can with obviously having limited number of players.
6: We are getting together here with one of the co-coaches of the Alexandria Cardinals, Jackie Stifter. Our pregame coach's comments being brought to you by Alamere Health. The Cardinals are at St. Cloud Tech High School's Varsity Diamond for a matchup against the St. Cloud Crush. This is a win-or-go-home game for both of these teams, so one of these teams is going to be eliminated from the tournament after tonight. The other is going to have the opportunity to play next Tuesday. Now, St. Cloud actually was defeated by Moorhead on this field on Tuesday. You know, St. Cloud had the edge against Alexandria during the two regular season games. I think it was 12-2 down here in late April, and then about 8 days later, I think the Cardinals hosted the Crush, and St. Cloud won that game 6-1. Obviously, those games don't have as much meaning now, but what do you pull out of those two head-to-head matchups against the Crush?
7: Two very different games, and also kind of two very different lineups for us. And I would say even going into today, we have a little bit of a different lineup. We have players back from injury, players back from, again, kind of a variety of things that maybe impacted us in the middle of the season. So I would say we're full strength going at the Crush today.
6: And ultimately, Jackie, what do you feel are going to be some of the essentials if we were to identify keys to the game or some keys to this game? What has to happen for Alexandria to extend the season?
7: I think I say this one maybe every time, but again, kind of lockdown defense, clean defense behind our pitchers in the circle. And then I think offensively continuing to be the aggressors. I think if we put pressure on this defense, we're going to be able to score some runs today.
6: I was thinking up in Brainerd, you know, if the Warriors would have had a bigger dust-up in the middle innings, that maybe we would have seen Emily Nicola, but Lauren was able to get the entire six innings. Is it a situation here, Jackie, that as long as she's keeping the team in the game, she gets the ball every inning in the circle?
7: Absolutely. If she's rolling, we're going to keep her in there. Right now, she has that perfect combination of kind of cool confidence. She doesn't get rattled in the circle. She has a really nice presence, and the defense likes playing behind her.
6: Very good. Jackie, best wishes to you and the Alexandria Cardinals. I hope I can have the opportunity to talk to you again on Tuesday, because that means you'll be playing a game on Tuesday. But best wishes here in St. Cloud, and hope you see a great game.
7: Thank you. Go Cards.
6: There is Jackie Stifter, one of the co-coaches of the Alexandria Cardinals fast pitch softball team. Our pregame coach's comments during our Jotner Motors pregame show, brought to you by Alamere Health. It's better here.
0: As we come to you from the St. Cloud Tech campus, the Tech Varsity Softball Diamond, now the home of the St. Cloud Crush. I believe this is the at least the third consecutive year, maybe year number four, that St. Cloud's softball program has included students from Tech and Apollo High Schools. So it's the Crush at 9-11 on the year, facing Alexandria at 6-13. Both are 0-1 in this double elimination tournament. So the winner will have the opportunity to play again on Tuesday of this coming week. One, possibly two games as the elimination bracket continues. Again, for the teams that did suffer a loss on Tuesday, that did not end the season, but any more losses from this point forward would mean a halting to the spring softball season. The Alexandria Cardinals don't have a whole lot of positive history going their way right now, but again, you can throw that out the window because the game's 0-0 at the start. This year's Cardinal team has not defeated a Class 4A team all year. Alexandria went 0-2 against the St. Cloud Crush. Each of the last two seasons, the Cardinals' season has come to an end in St. Cloud on this particular field. So you would think all those factors would lie against Alexandria, but that's why they play the game. It's the Cardinals and the Crunch coming up momentarily. Our thanks to Juntner Motors for being the presenting sponsor of our pregame show. Now on our Leighton Media platforms, including Leighton Media, KXRA Radio, and the Voice of Alexandria YouTube channel, we enjoy these words from our boosters of Cardinal sports coverage.
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It's St. Cloud at 9-11 on the year versus Alexandria at 6-13. Win or go home for the Crush and the Cardinals. One of these teams will have the opportunity to extend their season into next week. We will be introducing the starting lineups after the national anthem. Nice crowd on hand today. In fact, a lot of activity going on here on the campus of St. Cloud Tech High School. The Crush baseball team has a regular season game they're playing today. I believe the late rounds of the Section 8AA Boys Tennis Tournament are also continuing at the St. Cloud Tech Tennis Courts, just mere steps from where we happen to be. The varsity softball diamond is located on the southwest edge of the school grounds here at St. Cloud Tech High School. The new Tech campus opened in 2019. 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

0: 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It's better here. Zoe Gross, the junior, will be in the circle for St. Cloud today, and this is the lineup that the co-coaches Courtney Richardson and Jackie Stifter have put together for today's game. Second baseman Mari Kavit will lead off. Pitcher Lauren Getch will bat second. Batting third and playing at first base defensively, Addie Johnson. The cleanup hitter for the Cardinals will be the catcher Greta Kelly. Designated player Bella Bradley hits fifth. She'll be the DP for the flex fielder Ava Buboltz. Batting sixth and playing in center field, Maya Hurgis. Batting seventh, the third baseman, Brooklyn McPhail. The number eight hitter is the right fielder, Emily Nicola. And batting ninth today for Alexandria, the shortstop, Ava Klemek. Again, the Alexandria batting order brought to you by Alamere Health. Mari Kavit steps in, and this game is underway. And the first offering is too far inside with a count of one ball, no strikes. We get our ball game underway right at the bottom of the hour at 5:30. Partly to mostly sunny skies in the St. Cloud area with our temperature at 64. Here's a pitch a little too far inside, and it's two balls, no strikes. Zoe Gross's catcher today is Leah Imdick. We'll introduce the Crush defense as we go through the top of the first inning. Then when we go to the bottom of the first, we'll introduce the St. Cloud batting order. Here's a pitch upstairs, and it's 3-0 to the leadoff batter, Mari Kavit. Comes in with her average at 261, and she's going to take a walk on four straight pitches. And, JP, that is not unusual for Mari Kavit among the team leaders in bases on balls this spring.
1: Yeah, she's not going to chase really anything out of the zone, and she's a very patient hitter, so a great start here for Alexandria.
0: Now Lauren Getch will step in. She squares to bunt, pops the bunt in the air. It's going to stay fair, and a throw to second is going to get the force. So the bunt is not successful for Lauren Getch. The catcher, Imdick, was able to fire down to second base. Mari Kavit had to hold at first because the bunt got popped up in the air. So the lead base runner does get forced out. It is a fielder's choice, so one out and one on for Addie Johnson.
1: Yeah, that's just an unlucky break there for Alexandria there, but it's still got a base runner on first and got to find a way to advance him.
0: First pitch to Johnson is a strike. She's the team leader in at-bats this spring with 67, and she's got 24 hits. That translates to a 358 average. 19 runs scored. That leads the team in that category. She swings and skies one to the left side, and it's going to be playable for the third baseman, Gwen Goman, who makes the catch, and there are two away. Introducing St. Cloud's defense, Alina Gustin is the first baseman. Lainey Sheets is at second. Carly Backus is the shortstop. Gwen Goman at third. The outfield defense has Izzy Gleeden in left field, Brenna Gruber in center, and McKenna Mork in right field. Now Greta Kelly will be the batter for Alexandria. First pitch from Gross is in for a strike, and it's 0-1.
1: Kelly's brains a lot of power. We saw that in Brainerd. She did have a solo home run, but a great chance here to get an early lead with your best power hitter.
0: Yeah, and as you may have seen, looking at the flag over the right field wall, where is it blowing? It's blowing out to left. So that means right-handed batters that can give the ball a carry to left field, it's going to get a little extra carry. 1-1 now the count to Kelly. Batting with two out and Lauren Getch at first.

0: Here's a pitch too far inside, and it's two balls and one strike. Keys to the game, driven by Alexandria Motors. Together, let's drive with Alexandria Motors. For Alexandria, simply play all the facets of the game well, especially clean defense behind Lauren Gentsch today. Here's a fly ball hit out to center. This is going to be playable, as coming in a couple of steps is Brenna Gruber, and she'll put it away. So a fly out to center retires Greta Kelly. That's all for Alexandria in the first inning. The Cardinals get a leadoff batter on, but no further advancement from first. Through one half inning in this elimination bracket game in the Class 4A Section 8 Fast Pitch Softball Tournament, the Glenwood State Bank scoreboard has Alexandria with no runs and St. Cloud coming to bat.
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0: The Alexandria Cardinals failed to score in the top of the first inning. Let's quickly run through the lineup for the St. Cloud Crush, again presented by Alamare Health. Right fielder McKenna Morkel lead things off. Lainey Sheets, the second baseman, bats second. She'll be followed by the catcher, Leah Imdick. The cleanup batter for the Crush is the shortstop, Carly Backus. Batting fifth, the pitcher, Zoe Gross. Batting sixth for St. Cloud, the first baseman, Alina Gustin. Batting seventh, the designated player, Elise Thompson. She is the DP for the flex fielder, third baseman, Gwen Goman. Center fielder, Brenna Gruber, hits eighth, and Izzy Gleeden, the Crush left fielder, rounds out the batting order. First pitch to McKenna Mork from Lauren Gentsch is in for a strike. Nothing in one to the left-handed batting McKenna Mork. Talk about keys to the game, again driven by Alexandria Motors for the St. Cloud Crush under head coach Jordan Mathias, and find a way to get the bats going. Not much offense at all in that shutout loss to Moorhead on Tuesday. Here's a pitch that sails out of the strike zone after pitch number two in the sequence was inside. So it's 2-1 to McKenna Moore. Gentsch winds up, next pitch, bounced up the middle and into center field. It's going to be a base hit for Mork, and now it gets away from the center fielder, Maya Hurgis, and that extra base will be taken as Mork will go into scoring position. So, ground ball single, it eluded the diving attempt there by the Alexandria shortstop, Ava Klimek, and then went into center and was not handled cleanly, so it'll be a single and an error. Runner at second with nobody out for Lainey Sheets. First pitch is in for a strike, and it's nothing and one.
4: And if you're Alexandria, you just got to focus on the next out here. I mean, St. Cloud, they potentially could do, you know, anything to get the runner to third and lefty up, so it could be a hit that to the right.
0: Yep, and we do have a pitch that is hit to the right side where second baseman Mari Kavitt makes the play. The throw to first is good for the out, so it's almost as good as a sacrifice fly, but a ground out does move Mork to third, and now catcher Leah Imdick will step in. She is the first right-handed bat in the Crush order today. First offering is upstairs, and it's one ball, no strikes. Imdick stepping in after digging her feet into the batting stance, takes a strike here. Greta Kelly is doing the catching today for Alexandria. Addie Johnson is the first baseman. Mari Kavitt at second. The shortstop is Ava Klimek, and Brooklyn McPhail is at third. Next pitch is a little too far inside, and it's two balls and one strike. The defense for Alexandria in the outfield has Ava Buboltz in left, Maya Hurgis is in center field, and Emily Nicola is in right. Here's a pitch skied back into shallow center. Murray Kvitt goes back to make the catch. Throw comes into the plate, and it's a strong throw, forcing Mork to hold at third. So really, in two ways, JP, excellent work there by the second baseman, Murray Kvitt.
4: Yeah, that was a great play there. And, you know, to have the awareness to look at home because she was ready to come home there at third base. So good, difficult catch there, but a good play and a good strong arm to get it in and avoid a run.
0: Yeah, great awareness by the senior Murray Kvitt to make sure that that runner stayed at third. Now we've got a ground ball to third, fielded by Brooklyn McPhail. She one-hops the throw across the diamond, but it's handled cleanly by Addie Johnson. Threat by the boards for St. Cloud in the bottom of the first inning. The Crush go with no runs on one hit, one Alexandria error, and one left on board. Through one in this elimination bracket game in the Class 4A Section 8 Fast Pitch Softball Tournament on the Glenwood State Bank scoreboard, the Cardinals and St. Cloud remain scoreless.
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0: Bella Bradley is the leadoff batter for Alexandria in the second as she faces St. Cloud's junior right-hander Zoe Gross, and Gross delivers a strike. It's 0-1. Next offering is a little bit low, and that evens the count out. Bella Bradley, 11 hits, 45 at-bats, her average at .244. She did drive in a run with a sacrifice fly in the loss at Brainerd on Tuesday. She's the DP for the flex fielder, left fielder Ava Buboltz. Here's a liner that goes foul to the left side, and it's a count of 1-2 to Bradley. Maya Hurgis awaits her turn on deck, and then Brooklyn McPhail will follow. That's hitters 5, 6, and 7 in the Cardinals' order today. No score, top of the second inning in this win or go home matchup.
4: Yeah, and Alexandria escaped an early threat there from St. Cloud.
0: Now we've got a grounder left side. Good play made by the shortstop. And the throw across the diamond by Backus is good for the out. That was a sharp ground ball hit off of Bradley's bat, but Backus was able to field it on the one hop, and her throw to first is accurate, so there's one gone. And now Maya Hurgis will step in. 16 hits so far this spring, her average at .333. First offering on the way, and that is a little bit low and in. One ball, no strikes. Again, because of our play-by-play of Alexandria Fast Pitch Softball on KXRA Radio, our 5 o'clock news hour being preempted today. Here's the next offering. This one's lined, and it's caught by the second baseman for the Crush, that being Lainey Sheets, and there are two gone. JP, I thought that one might get a little more elevation and maybe sink into right center field, but it's one of those atom balls.
4: Yeah, that was just a hit a little too soft, and good play there out in second at second to time that out with the jump.
0: First pitch is in for a strike, and it's 0-1 to Brooklyn McPhail. McPhail's average at .375 coming into this playoff. She's got 18 hits this spring. If she were to start today's game at 2-for-2, she would move that average up to an even 400. Here's a pitch a little bit inside, so it's a ball and a strike. Cardinals actually have Hergis, McPhail, and Ava Klemek toward the bottom of the order, all batting north of 300. Alexandria as a team bats 298 on the season going into this playoff.
4: Yeah, I mean, talking to, we chatted with Brainerd head coach after the game, and he was just praising Alexandria's hitting, just saying how good that they have been this season. Just some unlucky breaks and, untimely hitting.
0: Yep. And McPhail takes a strike after working the count out to 2-1, and I thought that was really interesting that Shane Jordan would share that with us. You know, of course, his team played down in Alexandria a little more than a week before the playoff game, but he was impressed with the lineup that Alexandria can put, that they're going to put the ball in play. And now we've got a soft liner to the right side, and again, Sheets is going to make the grab, and it ends up being a 1-2-3 inning for Zoe Gross. Through an inning and a half in Class 4A Section 8 Fast Pitch Softball, the numbers on the Glenwood State Bank scoreboard, the Cardinals and the St. Cloud Crush remain scoreless.
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0: Lauren Getch deals to St. Cloud pitcher Zoe Gross, leading off the bottom of the second inning, and the first pitch is cut on and missed. Gross, Aline Augustin, and Elise Thompson are the scheduled batters in St. Cloud's second inning. No score so far. Alexandria with one base runner. That was a leadoff walk to Mari Kavit. St. Cloud with one base runner. That was a leadoff hit for McKenna Mork in the first inning. She eventually got as far as third, but was stranded there. 0-2 pitch is in the dirt, and it's now one ball, two strikes to Zoe Gross, who we know bats right and throws right. Lauren Getch's next offering is low and in, and it's two balls and two strikes.
4: Alexandria got off to a little bit of trouble. It was a single back from Mork in the first inning, and then an error advanced her to scoring position. She was able to get to third, but Alexandria's defense came up huge.
0: Now Lauren Getch misses on another pitch, and that fills the count out at 3-2 after being 0-2 just a few moments ago. Now we've got a roller right side. Kavit will make the play, flip to first, and there's one gone. So Mari Kavit has handled a couple now of ground ball chances cleanly, and she's also caught a pop-up with a base runner at third, holding that runner at third last inning, McKenna Mork. Now Alina Gustin will step in. She bats sixth in the St. Cloud order today. She takes a strike from Getch, and it's 0-1. Preliminary blush here, JP, is that both of these teams are going to be aggressive at the plate. They look to put the ball in play and force the defense to make plays behind the pitcher.
4: Yeah, and I think Lauren Getch, her biggest strength is she throws a lot of strikes. She's not someone who, you know, is going to get wild and, walk a lot of batters. So if St. Cloud's swinging and Getch is throwing strikes, it's going to be an entertaining game.
0: Yeah, Getch did not have a lot of walks or strikeouts the other day. I don't have my score sheet in front of me. I think just one free pass allowed in the six innings of work. And as I say that here, she falls behind in the count to Alina Gustin at three balls and one strike. However, the free pass has not been issued yet. And now it is, as it's going to be a five-pitch walk. So Gustin becomes a one-out base runner here for designated player Elise Thompson.
11: Elise Thompson!
0: Thompson's the DP today for Gwen Goman, who as the flex fielder is playing at third. We have no score, bottom of the second inning in this elimination bracket first round game in the Class 4A Section 8 tournament. Pitches upstairs, and that's five in a row that have missed for Lauren Getch. So she's going to try to get back in the strike zone here. 1-0 to Elise Thompson. Next offering again sails high. And it's 2-0. The base runner at first for St. Cloud is Alina Gustin. Leadoff batter was retired. Here's the 2-0 pitch, and it's lined into right center. That's going to be a base hit. Gustin will move into second base, so St. Cloud has base runners on. First and second with one away for Brenna Gruber.
4: Yeah, just a good swing there. She was waiting for, she had a good hitter's count and waiting there for her pitch, and Thompson was able to put one up the middle, and St. Cloud's threatening for the second inning in a row.
0: Now Brenna Gruber, the third left-handed bat in the crush order, steps in. First and second with one gone. She puts down a bunt. Catcher Greta Kelly makes the play. Throw to first is good for the out. So that will be a sacrifice bunt moving the base runners up. Gustin heads to third, and Thompson is now in scoring position at second. And Izzy Gleeden, the left fielder, will be the batter for the crush.
4: And on the, we got Brooklyn McPhail in at third base on the inside part of the base.
0: Here's a pitch that's in for a strike. Gleeden was choking up as if she might try to slap at the ball. And it's a strike. 0-1 the count. Two on, both in scoring position for St. Cloud in the second. Now a slapper is fouled back. So the count advantage quickly goes to Lauren Getch at 0-2.
4: Yeah, the whole infield is up here anticipating another slap chance here. Trying to keep to the right side, I would imagine.
0: And now we've got a pop-up in the air, and this will be caught in foul territory by Brooklyn McPhail. So Lauren Getch, to her credit, is able to work her way out of difficulty again in the second inning. St. Cloud goes with no runs on one hit, no Alexandria errors, and two runners left on board. Through two on the Glenwood State Bank scoreboard in this elimination bracket game in the Class 4A Section 8 softball tournament. Alexandria and the St. Cloud Crush remain scoreless.
12: 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Yeah, I'm calling about my son. 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
0: Your leadoff batter in the third inning for the Alexandria Cardinals is Emily Nicola, the right-handed batting right fielder. She took the first pitch from Zoe Gross for a ball, then a healthy cut, but no contact, and it's 1-1.
4: Yeah, I think the scoreboard is off, because I thought it was a ball two, but it has 0-2 on the scoreboard. But
0: Well, I guess we won't have to worry. We have a liner up the middle, but a diving grab is made by the shortstop, Backus. Alexandria, to its credit, is putting the ball in play, but the liners are finding gloves of the St. Cloud Crush fielders. One gone as Nicola lines out to short.
4: Yeah, and that's a really good play. But like you said, Alexander's putting the ball in play, and they're going to find some open grass one of these times.
0: And here's Ava Klemick fouling one back. It is one strike. Klemick went 0 for 3 in the loss to Brainerd on Tuesday, but her average is still over 300. Maybe the player with the most varsity experience, as she has been in the lineup as a regular player since her freshman year. She fouls another pitch back, and it's a count of 0-2.
4: Yeah, just got under that one. Put a good swing on it, though. So Alexandria is seeing the ball well here from the pitcher's hand. But, yeah, like I said, just got to find some open grass or dirt.
0: 0-2 offering is a little bit low. And it's a ball and two strikes. Alexandria, no runs. And so far, no hits. One runner left on base. St. Cloud, no runs, two hits, and the Crunch have left three on board. Here's a pitch that's on the inside corner. Strike three is called, and Ava Klimek is out number two here in the top of the third inning. So back we go to the top of the order for Mari Kvitt. Kvitt was able to reach on a four-pitch walk in the first inning. The only free pass that has been allowed by Zoe Gross today. First offering is swung on and hit in the air.
4: Heads up.
0: Oh, this one went right over us. Mari did a very good job at trying to nail the play-by-play guy, so I just kind of leaned ahead there, and I think the ball landed on the pavement no more than 3 feet behind me.
4: Yeah, I always say I would have gotten you, but I didn't think I had that one.
0: Yep, so fortunately just a foul ball, and it's 0-1. Next pitch is swung on and missed. At least I was able to track the foul ball, so that would be the terrible part, to get bonked and not even realize it. 0-2 now to Mari Kvitt, batting with two out, nobody on base here in the third. Gross's next pitch is a rise ball, and it's swung on and missed, and that's the second strikeout in the inning for Zoe Gross, who has her second consecutive 1-2-3 inning, and she has now set down nine in a row since Kvitt led off the game with a walk. Through two and a half innings in fast pitch softball in Class 4A Section 8 on the Glenwood State Bank scoreboard, Alexandria and St. Cloud remain scoreless.
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0: The St. Cloud Crunch will send up the top third of the batting order to face Lauren Getch in the bottom of the third inning. Here's the soft liner. This one will be off the glove of Ava Klimek, and it's going to be an infield single. Mark is now 2-for-2 in today's game.
4: Yeah, and that one just it wasn't hit hard enough to get to the glove. It kind of dipped fast, and it was just inches away from being caught there from Klimek, but a good effort.
0: So now Jordan Mathias, and the head coach for St. Cloud, let's see if he tries to send Mork in motion here with the left-handed batting Lainey Sheets at the plate. First pitch is a little bit outside. Greta Kelly was coming out of her catcher's crouch as if to try to throw in case the base runner was on the move. Of course, Greta is a bit shielded by Lainey Sheets, who's a left-handed batter. 1-0 the count to Sheets. Now she lays down a bunt, and it goes foul. 1-1 the count. Sheets is 0-for-1 today, having bounced out to second baseman Mari Kvitt in the first inning. Once we wrap up the bottom of the third, we'll have our mid-game report presented to you by Eldon's Fresh Foods in Alexandria. Right now, no score between the Cardinals and the St. Cloud Crush. Here's the next pitch. It's bunted, and again, it goes foul. I know Greta Kelly picked the ball up right as the ball kind of spun off to the left of home plate. I thought it was foul right away, but the plate umpire did definitively rule it foul. So,
4: yeah.
0: 0-2 the count now. Or yeah. 1-2, I'm sorry.
4: She's going to have to swing now, I mean, for St. Cloud. So I don't think she's going to be off at first.
0: The windup by Lauren Getch. Next pitch in the dirt. Knocked down by Kelly at the plate. So that evens the count out of 2-2. 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We appreciate you watching our play-by-play broadcast on the Voice of Alexandria YouTube channel. Here's Ava Klemek fielding a liner that went off her glove, but she had time to flip to second to force out Mork.

0: now bad.
1: Yeah, it was a good play there by Klimek to get the lead runner, too, and tried to catch that one right away, but it went right off the glove, and a good defensive play.
0: Here's a rise ball that goes into the strike zone, and it's 0-1 to Imdick. She was retired on a pop-up to second baseman Kavit in the first inning. That was a key play because St. Cloud had a runner on third at the time who did not score. Here's a pitch that's going to be inside, and then the throw down to second is too late, and Sheets will be in with the stolen base. So Coach Mathiasen had Lainey Sheets on the move, so she swipes second and becomes a base runner in scoring position, and the count to Imdick is now 1-1. The windup by Getch, next pitch is skied in the air, foul territory, and this will go out of play. So it's now a ball and two strikes. Alexandria nothing, St. Cloud nothing in fast pitch softball. This is an elimination game in the Class 4A Section 8 tournament. Another pitch is upstairs, and that evens the count out at 2-2. The Cardinals were beaten by Brainerd on Tuesday in the opening round 5-3, while St. Cloud was shut out by Moorhead 5-0 here on Tuesday. Next pitch sails out of the strike zone, and that fills the count out at 3-2. The crush cleanup batter Carly Backus awaits her turn on deck.
1: Now St. Cloud is going to be hungry for their first big hit here of the postseason.
0: Here's a pop fly out to shallow center field, and Mari Kavit will go out to make the play. So again, good tracking now of the ball by the Kavit as she'll haul in the pop-up off the bat of Imdick. And now Carly Backus will come to the plate. Backus 0-for-1 today. She hit a sharp grounder that Brooklyn McPhail fielded cleanly at third. That resulted in the final out of the inning. And now we've got a line drive out to deep left center field, and this one is going to be up against the base of the wall. Relayed back in by Ava Buchholz, but it's going to be an RBI double for Carly Backus. Sheets comes across with the first run of the game, and St. Cloud takes a 1-0 lead.
1: A really good, a well-struck ball, and St. Cloud, they've been wanting that for a couple games now as they get their first run in here in the postseason. And, you know, you got two outs for your Alexandria. You've been able to hit the ball well in the postseason and in the last few games of the season, so let's just get this next out.
0: Yep, and it could come here, a pop-up left side, and the shortstop Ava Klimek will make the play. So first pitch swinging. Zoe Gross is retired on a pop to short. That brings us to our mid-game report presented to you by Eldon's Fresh Foods in Alexandria. These two teams were defeated in the opening round of the section tournament on Tuesday. Alexandria got its leadoff batter on, but so far that's the only person to reach. Mari Kavit on a leadoff walk is Zoe Gross. The junior right-hander for St. Cloud has set down 9 consecutive batters. Speaking of nines, St. Cloud went 9 consecutive innings by being scoreless in this postseason until just moments ago. Carly Backus was able to lace a double to deep left center field that played at Lainey Sheets with the game's only run. Sheets was able to reach on a fielder's choice grounder after McKenna Mork led off the third inning with a single. And then Sheets, after forcing Mork at second, stole a base and then scored on the double. So it's 1-0 for the Crush. That's your mid-game report brought to you by Eldon's Fresh Foods in Alexandria. We'll have the call of inning number 4 of Fast Pitch Softball next.
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0: high in the bottom of the third. Here's a pitch skied in the air out into left field, and it's going to be playable for Izzy Gleeden, and she'll put it away. So Lauren Goetsch is now 0-for-2 today, flying out to left. And Addie Johnson will be the batter here for Alexandria. 24 hits this spring, and three of those have been two bangers. So she's had the ability to get on base. She was retired on a pop to third last time up. She hits one out to right field, sinking, but it's going to hang up. And running underneath to make the catch is McKenna Bork. So two gone on a total of four pitches to start the top of the fourth catcher, inning.
1: And it's got to be frustrating if you're Alexandria, but you got to just, because they are hitting the ball, and they're hitting the ball well. It's just going right to players, but you just got to stay the course and, keep seeing the ball well. And a big hit right here could go a long ways.
0: 11 consecutive batters retired by Zoe Gross. She's trying to make it 12. Greta Kelly hits one out to fairly deep left field, but it's going to stay in the park. And Kelly is retired for the second time today on a fly ball out. This time it is caught by the left fielder, Izzy Gleeden. So a third consecutive 1-2-3 inning for Zoe Gross. We'll head to the bottom of inning number 4 in this elimination bracket game in the Class 4A Section 8 softball tournament. On the Glenwood State Bank scoreboard, St. Cloud leads Alexandria 1-0.
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The leadoff batter in the fourth inning for the Alexandria Cardinals is pitcher Lauren Getch, and she fouls the first offering off from Zoe Gross. Getch tried to lay down a bunt and bunted into a force play in the first inning. She swings at a rise ball here, and the count is 0-2. Getch, Addie Johnson, and Greta Kelly are the scheduled hitters in the top of the fourth inning. Let's see if Alexandria has an answer after St. Cloud broke the scoreless.

0: As we go to the bottom of the fourth inning, St. Cloud leads Alexandria 1-0 in this elimination bracket game in the Class 4A Section 8 tournament. Aline Augustin, the first baseman, will be the leadoff hitter against Lauren Getch. First pitch is upstairs. It's one ball, no strikes. Augustin drew a base on balls against Getch, the only free pass that Alexandria's senior right-hander is allowed today. And now she delivers low, and it's two balls, no strikes. St. Cloud has had base runners in every inning, four stranded, and all have been stranded in scoring position. So Lauren Getch, despite allowing that two-out run last inning, has worked out of trouble in every inning so far outside of the third. 2-0 here at Augustin, leading off the bottom of the fourth inning. Elise Thompson and Brenna Gruber will follow. And here's another pitch in the dirt, and it's three balls, no strikes.
1: Yeah, and if you want to, I mean, looking at the bright side here for Alexandria, yeah, we mentioned the bats, you know, the balls just aren't falling onto the open grass and dirt yet, batting-wise, but, you know, fielding-wise, they've been playing really good, you know, one error, but it's been a game where they haven't had a long inning against them. It's just taken one hit here, and St. Cloud got into scoring position.
0: Pitches a strike, and it's now 3-1 to Aline Augustin. Next pitch laced foul to the left side, and that fills the count out at 3-2. The Crush have gotten their leadoff batter on twice in the first three innings, trying to do it here, although Lauren Getch, to her credit, battling back. She was down in the count 3-0, and now it's full. The payoff pitch on the way, and it swung on, skied in the air. Right field, playable for Mari Kavit, the second baseman. The ball was drifting over toward the second base bag, but kind of died in the infield there, and Mari Kavit is able to make the catch. One away.
1: Good focus there, and yeah, that's a big out here, and it would go a long ways if Alexandria can get out of this 1-2-3.
0: Kavit has been very busy on the right side of the infield. She now has three catches. And she's also assisted on a ground ball put out, and she has a couple of assists. Here's a grounder left side off the bat of Elise Thompson over to McPhail at third. Her throw across the diamond is good for the out, and there are two away.
1: That's a good way to do it, too. I mean, trying to get some soft contact, making your defense work, and the defense has been really good today.
0: Yeah, and I think part of the reason for that is that, Lauren Getch has been getting the ball into the strike zone consistently. Brenna Gruber laid down a sacrifice bunt last time up. She slaps at one that comes out into left field, and that's going to drop in for a two-out single for Gruber. So Lauren Getch will not have a 1-2-3 inning. St. Cloud has its fifth hit of the game. That allows Izzy Gleeden the chance to bat in the St. Cloud fourth. The Crush in front by a score of 1-0. Carly Backus, the cleanup hitter for the St. Cloud Crush, delivered an RBI double last inning. Here's a pitch in for a strike with the base runner taking off for second, and the throw is too late. Gruber will be in with a stolen base.
1: Yeah, and I wouldn't be surprised to see a slap attempt here from Gleeden. I think she tried to there in that first pitch, but infield is in.
0: Next offering is slapped at and bounced foul. So the count now nothing and two to Izzy Gleeden. Gleeden was retired on a foul pop to third in the second inning. So she's 0-1, batting ninth in Jordan Mathiason's order today for St. Cloud. 1-0, the Crush have the lead. Here's a slow bouncer, actually a liner, that's going to be caught by Brooklyn McPhail. That ball did not hit the dirt. It was airborne, and Brooklyn McPhail makes the grab. So for McPhail, a putout and an assist in the third. No damage for St. Cloud. One hit in the inning for the Crush, and we head to inning number five in this elimination bracket playoff. The numbers on the Glenwood State Bank scoreboard. It's St. Cloud 1, Alexandria no score.
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0: The Cardinals continue to be aggressive at the plate against St. Cloud junior right-hander Zoe Gross. Bella Bradley fouls the first pitch back. It's one strike. Bradley, Maya Hurgis, and Brooklyn McPhail are the scheduled batters. Gross is not allowed a hit through four innings of work. In fact, she's only given up a base on balls to the leadoff batter, Mari Kvit. Since then, 12 consecutive Cardinal hitters have been retired.
1: Yeah, she's making her defense work hard, and they've been doing a great job. A couple of really incredible plays in the field for the Crush, but you got to imagine Alexandria is going to find some open grass eventually.
0: Here's a pitch that catches the inner part of the plate, and it's 1-2 to Bella Bradley, the Alexandria-designated player, hitting for Ava Buchholz, the flex fielder. Next pitch is swung on. That's lofted into shallow left. That's going to drop in for a base hit. So Bradley gets the first Alexandria hit of the game. A soft single out to left, and almost as he called it there, JP, just an opportunity to find some outfield grass.
1: Yeah, and it's a good job. It's a good way to start a rally here, and Alexandria's go-ahead run now at the plate.
0: Maya Hurgis steps in. She chokes up the bunt, bunts it back toward the circle. Gross makes the play, throw to first, good for the out. And then the base runner gets caught too far off the bag, and St. Cloud's going to get a second out. Oh, my goodness. Bella Bradley went too far around second. And alert defense there by the Crush. Doubles off Bella Bradley. Two gone in the top of the fifth inning.
1: Yeah, that's just too bad. I don't know. There's some confusion there at second base. But, yeah, just good heads-up play there. Another good defensive play from St. Cloud.
0: That will go as a sacrifice for Maya Hurgis, pitcher to first. But then the first baseman for St. Cloud, Alina Augustin, fires back to Carly Backus, who tags out Bella Bradley, going too far around the bag. Now we got a liner, and this one will be over the shortstop's head in the left field, and Brooklyn McPhail is on with a two-out single. Oh, boy, how big is that defensive play by St. Cloud now, eliminating Bradley at second on the sack bunt?
1: Yeah, I mean, that's just, you know, the kind of mistakes that, you know, can back to hurt you, but a good you know, regroup there from Alexandria and a good hit there from McPhail, and you know, it's two outs here, but a good base hit can get Brooklyn you know, the scoring position or maybe even home.
0: And I think we're going to have a pinch runner now. Anna Johnson will be in to run for McPhail at first base. So Anna Johnson will be in. She is a senior for Alexandria.
4: For the Cardinals, number six for number five.
0: So the potential tying run on base now with two gone, and Emily Nicola will be the batter. Nicola lined one to shortstop Carly Backus in the third. So after Alexandria went hitless in the first four innings, the Cardinals now have two hits. Unfortunately, one of the base runners who got a hit got eliminated on the base paths. So we've got two out. And Anna Johnson, the pinch runner at first for Emily Nicola. First offering on the way is a little bit, it is ruled a strike. Delayed call there, and it is nothing and one. Again, it's win or go home for Alexandria and St. Cloud. One of these teams will have the opportunity to extend the season into next week. 0-1 to Nicola. Next pitch is swung on, lined out into right center. That's going to be in for a hit. It's going to go to the base of the wall. Anna Johnson is rounding third. She's getting the green light. She'll come in to score. And for a second consecutive playoff game, Emily Nicola comes through with a two-out RBI double, and we're tied in the top of the fifth inning. It's Alexandria 1, St. Cloud 1.
1: Yeah, and that was a great swing there by Nicola and a huge clutch two-out hit.
0: So the Cardinals get on the board, and now Ava Klemek will step in. She takes low for ball one. Nicola with her eighth hit of the spring and her second RBI in the postseason. She now has four runs batted in this spring. And we have a brand new game at 1-1. Now we've got a popper out into shallow center, but coming in to make the grab is the center fielder, Brenna Gruber. That's all for Alexandria, but the Cardinals do some damage in the top of the fifth, scoring the tying run. A run, three hits, no St. Cloud errors, one runner left on board. New game through four and a half in this elimination bracket. First round game of the Class 4A Section 8 tournament. On the Glenwood State Bank scoreboard, Alexandria and the St. Cloud Crush are now tied 1-1.
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0: On the first pitch in the bottom of the fifth inning, McKenna Bork bounces one to the right side where second baseman Murray Kavitt makes the play. Throw over to Addie Johnson is good for the out. Bork now 2-for-3 today. Laney Sheets will step in for the Crush. First offering is in for a strike from Lauren Gutch. By the way, Brooklyn McPhail back in the game on the reentry rule for Alexandria. She was replaced by pinch runner Anna Johnson in the top of the fifth, and Johnson would score the tying run. Now we've got a liner out into left center, and that's going to find the gap. Extra bases for Sheets. She's going to pull into second, and she'll stand there with a double. Sheets gets her first hit of the game, and that's now hit number six for St. Cloud in today's game.
1: Yeah, and just another good swing there from St. Cloud. They, like I said, like we mentioned, they had struggled in that first playoff game to get a whole lot of key hits. They got no runs, so they obviously adjusted here today and got a couple of hits.
0: And now Leah Imdick will be the batter. She takes slow for ball one. Imdick has popped the ball twice to second baseman Mari Kavett, so 0-for-2. She has a chance to drive in a run, and she lines one out into left, in for a hit. Buboltz is coming up throwing, and the throw will be cut off by Addie Johnson. Throw down to second will get, what's the call here? And now they're going to say that the ball was not handled cleanly, so the base runner is going to be safe at second. Imdick will get an RBI 19, single to put St. Cloud on top 2-1. And then the batter goes to second. I think the throw was in time, but it was juggled by the infielder for Alexandria, so the Crush now go back on top by one.
1: Yeah, and I think, Jackie Stifter is out there to talk to that second base ump, and she's just confused because the ump was confused and gave an out and then a safe and then an out and then a safe and decided he's going to decide it's a safe.
0: And so brief discussion, and that's now complete. I don't think it's to the satisfaction of Jackie Stifter there. Greta Anderson is in as a courtesy runner for Imdick at second. So the Crush take the lead back. It's now 2-1 for St. Cloud, and Carly Backus is the batter. She takes a pitch for a ball, and it's 1-0. So Alexandria got the game level in the top of the fifth inning, but St. Cloud has come back to push a run across to go back in front by one. Very important here for Lauren Goetsch to try to keep it at one. Here's a fly ball fairly deep out to center. It ticks off the glove of Maya Hurgis, and the ball's going to come back to the infield, but it's going to be an RBI double for Backus. 3-1 now for St. Cloud.
1: Yeah, and that one went right off the glove there. She's got the wrong jump off. She stepped forward and then realized, you know, it's got to go back. The wind is pushing out there, so it just carried a little more than she anticipated. So it made it a difficult play and just unable to get there.
0: Yep, so the RBI double for Backus will score Greta Anderson, and it's a two-run bottom of the fifth inning for the St. Cloud Crush, who now take a 3-1 lead. And the batter will be the pitcher, Zoe Gross. So the last three batters have reached on hits, and they've been very aggressive, have the Crush batters. First pitch swinging, sheets doubled. Now we've got another first pitch foul ball here off the bat of Gross. I think Leah Imdick hit the second pitch in her plate appearance for the ribby single out to left field, and then Carly Backus hit a 1-0 pitch out to deep center for the RBI double. So the Crush now up to eight hits today. Here's a pitch in the dirt. Throw goes to third, and it is too late. Backus will be in on the wild pitch.
1: Yeah, and a good throw there from Kelly, and a good play, but just the speed beat it out.
0: So now a potential insurance run 60 feet away with only one out here in the bottom of the fifth inning. Alexandria would really like to make sure that the Crush don't get another one, because the Cardinals offensively are down to six outs remaining. Here's a fly ball out to right. It's shallow. Catch made by Nicola. The throw comes in. It's going to be up the line, and it's going to be a sacrifice fly for Gross. 4-1, St. Cloud. So Gross does the job, getting the ball airborne out to right field, and she'll get a run batted in on the sacrifice fly.
4: For your Crush, the first baseman, nine,
0: so a three-run bottom of the fourth inning has given St. Cloud the 4-1 advantage. And Alina Gustin will now step in for St. Cloud. 0-1 with a base on balls. First pitch is a little bit low, and it's one ball, no strikes. Gustin was retired on a pop to second last time up. Lauren Goetsch, the senior in the circle, delivers a pitch low and in, and it's 2-0. Through 4 2/3, Goetsch has walked one batter. She has not struck anyone out. St. Cloud has put the ball in play throughout the course of the game. Here's a ground ball foul left side. Two balls, one strike now to Alina Gustin. She was the one that drew the base on balls from Goetsch back in the second inning. So one walk and then eight hits means nine base runners for St. Cloud. Pitch is upstairs, and it's 3-1 now to Gustin. If she keeps the inning going, Elise Thompson would have the chance to bat. Here's a popper in the infield. Now a catch is going to be made, and the batter ends up falling down on the trip to first base. I don't know if she went over the bat or if she strained something, but Gustin will be retired on the pop-up to the catcher, Greta Kelly, and that's going to retire the side. But St. Cloud has a productive bottom of the fifth inning. Three-run score on three hits. No Alexandria errors and nobody left on base. New score after five full in this elimination bracket game in the Class 4A Section 8 softball tournament. St. Cloud leads Alexandria on the Glenwood State Bank scoreboard 4-1.
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0: Mari Kvit will lead off the sixth inning for the Alexandria Cardinals as Zoe Gross and the St. Cloud Crush now have a 4-1 lead. Kvit fouls the first pitch back. It's one strike. Mari will be followed by Lauren Getch and Addie Johnson. That's the top third of Alexandria's order as the Cardinals will try to launch another comeback. They have been resilient during this postseason, twice coming back from deficits against Brainerd on Tuesday to tie before the Warriors went on to win 5-3. Alexandria battled back from a run down last inning to tie the game at one on an Emily Nicola RBI double, but then St. Cloud responded with a three-run bottom of the fifth. 0-2 now the count to Mari Kvit. Gross's next pitch is lined, and it's going to be caught by the shortstop, Backus. And there's one away. Kvit now 0-2 in today's game with a base on balls.
1: Yeah, I mean, and just, you know, seeing the ball like they have all game. I mean, they've been hitting the ball well. It's just they finally got a couple hits last inning. But it's just a matter of, you know, getting those timely hits and moving up the base pass.
0: Now here's Lauren Getz swinging, skying one to fairly deep left field, but it's going to be in the park, and the catch is going to be made by Izzy Gleeden. So Lauren Getz for the second time today flies to left, and there are two gone here in the sixth inning. And here comes Addie Johnson to the plate for Alexandria, hoping that it's not her last plate appearance in her prep career. The senior's 0-2 today, having been retired on a fly ball to right last time up. We're in the sixth inning, and St. Cloud has a 4-1 lead. Pitch is inside, and it's one ball, no strikes. Again, the team that prevails today has the opportunity to play on Tuesday in another elimination bracket game. The Cardinals are going to have to rally late. Here's the next pitch. It's lined up the middle and into center field, base hit. Hit number 25 this spring for Addie Johnson, a line single to center. And after the Cardinals did not have a hit through the first four innings, they now have four in today's game, all coming since Bella Bradley led off the fifth with a base hit.
1: Yeah, now you have your best power hitter up there, so Addie Johnson on base, and, I mean, a big opportunity here for Alexandria.
0: Yeah, let's see if Greta Kelly can square one up and get it airborne to deep left. That would be pretty cool to see. First offering from Gross is, it is ruled a strike. I guess I need to hold off on making those calls. Nothing and one to Greta Kelly, who has flied to center and flied to left.
1: Yeah, she's hit the ball well, just missed a couple of deep balls.
0: The windup by Gross, next offering, laced to the left side foul. And the count is 0-2. Of course, Gross now has a three-run lead to work with and potentially needing just four outs to get this one across the finish line and move St. Cloud into next week. The Crush in front of the Cardinals 4-1. We are in the top of the sixth inning. 0-2 count to Greta Kelly. Gross's next pitch, guide in the air. Foul territory. I believe this is going to go foul, and it will be out of play. So still no balls, two strikes.
1: Yeah.
0: St. Cloud is out hit Alexandria 8-4 today. The Cardinals with one error. St. Cloud has played errorless softball so far. 0-2 to Kelly again. Here's the pitch from Gross. A little changeup that stayed out of the strike zone. I don't know if that one just kind of got away from Zoe. I don't think that was by design.
1: Kind of stuck in her hands a little longer than she wanted.
0: Almost like she was throwing a shot put toward the plate. 1-2 now to Kelly. The windup by Gross. Next pitch is laced to the left side foul. Good work there by Bella Bradley to step away. And it's still one ball, two strikes. St. Cloud won the regular season matchups, 12-2 and 6-1. This one a little bit closer, 4-1 for the Crush as we play the sixth inning. Another 1-2 pitch from to Greta Kelly. Rolled to the left side. Knocked down by the third baseman. Throw to first will be too late. And Alexandria is going to keep the half inning going as Greta Kelly is going to reach on the first St. Cloud error today. Gwen Goman did not field the grounder cleanly, and that has given Alexandria life here in the top of the sixth inning.
1: Yeah, and that was a really good heads-up play there from Greta Kelly, too, just to slide into first and try to, you know, get to first a little faster, and I think that's what got her safe because it was picked up and thrown pretty quick, but Kelly keeps this inning alive.
0: Yeah, gets the uniform a little bit dirty, and she doesn't mind that one bit. Now can the Cardinals take advantage of the extra out? Bella Bradley had a base hit to left field last time up. She's 1-for-2. First offering from Zoe Gross is in for a strike. Gets 0-1. Gross has struck out two batters today. They were both in succession. Ava Klemek and Mari Kvit back in the third inning. She has issued just one walk. 0-1 pitch on the way to Bradley. That is up and away. Bella now represents the potential tying run for the Alexandria Cardinals, who trail 4-1 in the top of the sixth inning. Addie Johnson at second, Greta Kelly on first, both have good speed. 1-1 pitch is a little bit outside, and it's ruled ball two.
1: Good eye there. You know, you don't want to chase anything. You don't want to, you know, get contact with anything outside like that to get a weak grounder, so just a good job to stay ahead of the count.
0: Here's the next pitch from Gross, and that hits Bella Bradley on the left thigh. And after retiring the first two batters, Gross has now allowed three consecutive Alexandria batters to reach. So base is loaded now for Maya Hurgis, who is 0-for-1 today. Last time up, she laid down a sacrifice bunt. On the play, Bella Bradley got too far off of second and got tagged out. That really short-circuited what would turn out to be a somewhat promising inning because the Cardinals would score their lone run later in the inning.
1: Yeah, and they had a hit. McPhail did have a hit in the next at-bat, too, so it would have advanced them. But.
0: And now we've got a fly ball out to right center field, but it's going to hang up, and the catch is made by the right fielder, McKenna Mork. The Alexandria threat in the top of the sixth inning is by the boards as the Cardinals leave them loaded. For Alexandria in the top of the sixth, no runs, one hit, one St. Cloud error, three left on board. Through five and a half innings on the Glenwood State Bank scoreboard in this Class 4A Section 8 softball playoff, the St. Cloud Crush lead Alexandria on the Glenwood State Bank scoreboard 4-1.

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1: Welcome back to the St. Cloud Tech High School Varsity Softball Diamond, home of the St. Cloud Crush. Right now, the Crush lead Alexandria 4-1, bottom of the sixth inning, and Elise Thompson will lead things off. And she lines one down the left field line. That's going to be a base hit for Thompson. Relayed back to the infield by Ava Buboltz, but it will be a leadoff double. Thompson now 2-for-3 today, sending Lauren Getch's first pitch into the left field corner.
2: Yeah, obviously, you know, not the result you wanted with the bases loaded, but it was a good, well-struck ball by Herges there, and then, you know, allowing a double here right away. But Alexandria has just got to, you know, buckle down and keep this a three-run game.
1: A bunt attempt here by Brenna Gruber goes foul off to the left of the home plate area, and it's one strike. Gruber had a base hit to left field last time up. Also laid down a sacrifice bunt, catcher to first. So in this game, she's 1-for-1 with a stolen base. Now she slaps at one, sends one out to left field, and that will be caught by Ava Buboltz. No other play as the runner, Elise Thompson, holds up at second.
2: Yeah, great job to bounce back after allowing the double, leadoff double. Just a nice pop out to left field, and one down here.
1: And now Izzy Gleeden will bat. She tends to slap the ball. She lined one to Brooklyn McPhail last time up. McPhail also caught a pop-up. Now the first pitch is a ball, and then the throw is down to third too late. And Thompson will advance base on a wild pitch. So one ball, no strikes now to Gleeden. And she would like to get an insurance run home from third with only one out. 4-1 in favor of St. Cloud. Here's a soft bouncer fielded by the third baseman, but the throw is not held by Greta Kelly. No out will be recorded. On the fielder's choice grounder, Gleeden's going to reach, and then she'll advance to second.
2: Aggressive base running and aggressive softball here from the Crush, and it's working so far here today, and I think they've regrouped and from a shutout loss in the first game, and you know they're coming up with some really big hits in a small game.
1: Gleeden will reach on a fielder's choice. She'll get credit for a run batted in, and then Gleeden will advance to second on an error charged to the third baseman, Brooklyn McPhail, on the throw. So that will be Alexandria's second error of the game, and St. Cloud now has a 5-1 lead. And back we go to the top of the order. Jackie Stifter, one of the co-coaches for the Alexandria Cardinals, comes out, has a conference with Lauren Getch, Greta Kelly, and the rest of the Alexandria infield. Kelly will be back next year, but all of the infielders in front of her, including pitcher Lauren Getch, set to participate in commencement at Alexandria Area High School 8 days from now. Here's a bunt attempt by McKenna Mork that goes foul, and it's a count of 0-1. Mork has been a difficult out today. She did ground out Damari Kavit at second last time up, but overall is 2-for-3. She, Carly Backus, and Elise Thompson each have two hits for the Crush. Here's a pitch that's a little bit low. Throw goes down to third, and Ava Klimek comes over to cover, but the ball is off the heel of her glove, and it allows the base runner Gleeden to slide in safely. So St. Cloud being very aggressive on the bases here. Runner third, one out, and a count of 1-1 to Mork. Next pitch grounded, and a nice diving stop by Mari Kavit. Throw to first is good for the out. Mork will get a run batted in on the ground out to second. And coming across is Gleeden, and it's now a 6-1 lead for St. Cloud.
2: Yeah, and that was a really nice play there by Kavit, but unfortunately, yeah, it did score a run, but just a really good athletic play.
1: And two gone now for Laney Sheets, the second baseman. She takes a pitch a little bit low for ball one. What do you think about, and I was kind of thinking about Culver's play of the game. You know, Mari Kavit has fielded her position beautifully throughout the course of the game here, but she took a base hit away from Mort there. What do you think about making that the play of the game?
2: Yeah, absolutely. I mean, that was, you know, obviously the highlight play of the day. But, yeah, you're right. She's been very active here today, and it's a perfect one.
1: So Mari Kavit, again, handling all her chances cleanly, including a nifty backhanded stop on a hard-hit ball. She'll get the Culver's play of the game for her work defensively today. 2-1 now the count to Laney Sheets, batting with two out and nobody on. St. Cloud has had a couple of crooked numbers to break away from a 1-1 tie. Now we've got a bouncer up into center field. That's going to be a base hit for Sheets. Now it goes over toward the gap, so an extra base, and she is in with a double. So that one just kind of kept spinning on the grass out to the left center field area. St. Cloud now with its fourth double in the last two innings. Five doubles in the game for the Crush. And now a total of 10 hits for St. Cloud today.
2: Yeah, it's safe to say that their hitting woes are behind them.
1: Here's a pitch that's a little bit low, and it's one ball, no strikes. Leah Imdick, the batter here for St. Cloud. Had a base hit last time up to score a run to give the Crush a lead. Now we've got a fly ball out to right field. Emily Nicola is not able to handle it. It's going to drop in, and that's going to allow a run to score, and it's now 7-1 St. Cloud.
3: Now
1: that one was sinking very quickly in right field, and Nicola was able to move over a step to her left, but the ball ticked off her glove. And my book, it's going to go as an RBI single for Imdick.
3: Pinch running for the Crush.
1: And that makes it a 7-1 lead. Greta Anderson back in as a courtesy runner now for St. Cloud. Carly Backus will be the batter here, and she has doubled her last two plate appearances. She's the cleanup hitter for the Crush. Here's a grounder to Brooklyn McPhail at third. Throw across the diamond is good for the out. That is all for St. Cloud, but the Crush do major damage, almost like with the logo for St. Cloud, the mallet hitting the rock here, and the Crush swung the mallet quite frequently in the bottom of the sixth to the tune of three runs, four hits, one Alexandria error, and one runner left on board. To the seventh we go. Last ups for Alexandria in this Class 4A Section 8 playoff. Numbers on the Glenwood State Bank scoreboard have St. Cloud leading Alexandria 7-1.
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1: Brooklyn McPhail will lead off the top of the seventh inning for the Alexandria Cardinals, and she takes a pitch from Zoe Gross for a ball. 1-0 the count. Next offering is going to be bounce foul off to the right of the dish. One ball, one strike. McPhail reached on a base hit to left center last time up. She's 1-for-2. She also lined out to second. Unless Alexandria can have a miraculous rally here in the top of the seventh inning, This will likely be the last plate appearance in the prep career for Brooklyn McPhail, who has again had a number of valuable years of service in this Alexandria varsity fast pitch softball program.
2: Yeah, she spent a lot of time in the hot corner and a very good fielder and a very good hitter in her time with the Cardinals.
1: 2-1 now, the count to McPhail. Next pitch crosses the plate for a strike, and it's 2-2. 7 runs, 12 hits, 1 error for St. Cloud Crush. Alexandria a run, 4 hits, and 2 errors. Zoe Gross in the circle for St. Cloud. Here's the 2-2, and that is a little bit low. 3 balls, 2 strikes. Gross walked the leadoff batter in this game, and that's the only free pass she has given up. She has gotten 2 strikeouts today. Brooklyn McPhail trying to get on to start something in the 7th. And she'll line one out into left field, a base hit. So McPhail is on, and now she's going to make it to 2nd as that ball skirted past the left fielder. And McPhail will be in scoring position with nobody out.
2: If you're going to start a rally, that's the best way to do it. That's a great first at bat, you know, working the count to 3-2 and, you know, getting it into the through the second or the short and third. And good leadoff bat.
1: And now we're going to have a pinch hitter. Gabby Rassett has grabbed a bat. She will hit for Emily Nicola here in the 7th. So at least to start the inning, we will have 6 consecutive seniors batting as Rassett, a pinch hitter here for Emily Nicola. Nicola was 1-for-2 at the plate. But again, I think knowing that this might be the last game of the season, the coaches Courtney Richardson and Jackie Stifter trying to, you know, give the class of 2026 players a little more opportunity to have an impact in the game, and Gabby Rassett would like to do that here. Works the count out to 1-1. Next pitch fouled back to the screen, and it's 1-2.
2: We've seen Rassett come up in some big situations throughout the years, too. She can show some pop. I think it was actually on this field a playoff or two ago, coming up with a big hit.
1: Yeah, last year Alexandria went 1-1 in the postseason on this field, defeating Wilmer in the elimination bracket final in Section 8 AAA before falling to Ricori in the section final. That was the third consecutive win in the postseason for the Spartans, and they would win 3 more to win the Class AAA state title last spring. 2-2 the count. Then we've got a grounder right side. That's going to be in for a base hit. Brooklyn McPhail will stop at third, and Alexandria has a threat going. First 2 on with nobody out here on the top of the 7th inning, down 7-1.
2: Good swing there, and Alexandria, coming down from 6 runs is not unheard of, so the Cardinals got the best way to start, and you got a couple of seniors coming up.
1: Yeah, Ava Klimek will bat now for Alexandria in search of her first hit today. She's 0-for-2. She hit one to right field and was retired on a fly to center last time out.
2: Nicola's going to come back in to run.
1: Yep, so Gabby Rassett does her job by getting on base. So Emily Nicola in on the re-entry rule for Alexandria. Ava Klimek got called out on strikes in the third before flying to center in the 5th. Zoe Gross's first pitch is a little bit low, and it's 1-0. Well, especially now with the 6-run lead, Zoe Gross is thinking, we know we're really close here, but still have 3 outs to play with if you're the Alexandria Cardinals. Next pitch is going to be skied in the air out to right field. Catch will be made by Mork, and no base runner advancement. Ava Klimek has retired on the fly ball to right field. So one gone.
3: Now batting for the Cardinals.
1: And here comes Mari Kvitt. She'll have a fourth plate appearance in this game. She lined one to shortstop Carly Backus last time up. She's officially 0-for-2, having drawn a walk. Runners at first and third, 1 out in the 7th. Pitch sails out of the strike zone, and it's 1-0. Alexandria now with 6 hits today, all have come since the fifth inning. The fifth is when Alexandria scored its lone run. But two are on board right now. Here's a healthy cut, but no contact. And it's a count of 1-1.
2: And Alexandria, you know, they put up a couple of good seventh innings here in the playoffs. I mean, obviously loaded the bases against Brainerd, but trying to come up big here.
1: There's a grounder in the hole. That's going to be a base hit for Mari Kavitt. She's going to get a run batted in as Brooklyn McPhail comes across. Emily Nicola will check into second, and the Cardinals are on the board now, trailing 7-2. So base hit for Kavitt. That's hit number 7 today. So 3 of the first 4 have reached, and here comes Lauren Getch to the plate. She'll take a little bit low, 1-1, no strikes.
2: And, I mean, one out here, if you can get, you know, got the heart of your lineup coming up with Johnson and Kelly. So, I mean, you know, anything can happen here, D-Mac.
1: Yeah, Lauren Getch would like to keep the line moving here. She swings and misses. You have a situation if Getch can reach, and then the next batter, Addie Johnson, reaches, then Alexandria would have the potential tying run at the plate with the cleanup hitter, Greta Kelly. But that's only if these two batters can both reach in front of Kelly. That would be pretty awesome if the Cardinals can extend this game to get Greta Kelly a seventh-inning plate appearance. Runners at first and second, one out. Alexandria with a run in, but trailing 7-2. Zoe Gross in front in the count, 1-2. Grounder left side, fielded by the third baseman. Throw across the diamond will be too late. So the lead base runner, Emily Nicola, is forced out at third as the tag on the pillow there is made by the third baseman, Gwen Goman. Her throw over to first was too late. So runners now at first and second, two out, and it will be up to Addie Johnson to keep the season going for Alexandria.
2: And Addie Johnson comes up big in situations like these all the time, and it would be a big one here if she can get Greta Kelly up to bat two.
1: Yep. Alexandria with a run in, but now the Cardinals down to their final out. Addie Johnson 1-for-3 today. She'll ground one left side, fielded by the shortstop. Throw across the diamond is good for the out by Carly Backus. Addie Johnson on the first pitch retired short to first. So as it turns out, six consecutive Alexandria seniors do bat in the top of the seventh inning. Alexandria does a little bit of damage, but not enough to complete a comeback from 6 runs down. For the Cardinals in the top of the seventh inning, 1 run, 3 hits. No St. Cloud Crush errors, and 2 runners were left on board. This one has gone final at the St. Cloud Tech High School Varsity Fast Pitch Softball Diamond. The Crush are moving on in the Class 4A Section 8 Fast Pitch Softball Tournament, while Alexandria will go to and through in 2026. As the number 8 seed, Alexandria has a couple of competitive playoff games, but 2 Central Lakes Conference teams eliminate Alexandria from the postseason. Today's final on the Glenwood State Bank scoreboard in the elimination bracket of the Class 4A Section 8 Softball Tournament, St. Cloud 7, Alexandria 2. The Cardinals wrap up their year at 6-14. St. Cloud gets win number 10 on the season in Game 21. That's going to do it for our play-by-play. 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

Welcome back to the Granite City for our Jartner Motors post-game report. The Alexandria Cardinal fast pitch softball team was seeking the opportunity to keep the season going and play after Memorial Day in the elimination bracket in their first appearance in the Class 4A Section 8 softball tournament. After going scoreless through the first two innings of this game and through the first nine innings of the postseason, St. Cloud was able to get the bats going against Lauren Getch. A single run in the third inning and then back-to-back three spots in the bottom of the fifth and bottom of the sixth inning to help St. Cloud break away from a 1-1 tie. Alexandria does get a run in the top of the seventh inning, but St. Cloud prevails by a score of 7-2. And the Crush get their third win of the year against Alexandria.